0: Wayne.
1: Well, I mean, hey, never give up. Never
2: Thank
1: give
2: you.
1: Up. I mean, good Lord willing, you wake up tomorrow, that gives you an opportunity to have something to strive for next year.
2: That's right. All right. So, again, Ocean Springs will be kicking off. Blue jerseys, white pants, blue piping, and their gray helmets. Picayune, gray pants, maroon piping, white jerseys, and their signature maroon helmets with their numerals on the helmets. Evan Ty will kick things off here for the Greyhounds. And we are underway. This ball is going to sail down into the end zone, and that is going to be a touchback, and that's where the Maroon Tide will start this first possession. Again, Jeff, you know, they've run for, you know, almost 800 yards in three football games. I mean, so they're still going to do the things that Picayune does. I mean, you know, they're not... Yep, they need to maximize the screen. If you're texting Jeff about why you can't see something, you need to maximize your screen.
1: All right, so, hey, here we go. It's one of those things, you know, it probably comes with a little bit of the younger group out there sometimes playing in earlier than they probably anticipated going into the season. And, hey, it's you're going to have to put a helmet on, some knee pads, some thigh pads tonight, because if you're going against a team that's rushing for 800 yards, my guess is arm tackling is not going to work tonight.
2: All right, the quarterback number 5, Gabe Brewer, senior, listed as a wide receiver on the roster. He'll turn around and hand it off, and right on the left side, there goes the tailback. He's going to pick up about 2 yards. And down there in the land of giants, waiting to see where he is. That was Xavier Dennis on the first carry of the game. Number 9, Xavier Dennis.
1: Good start for us, 2 yards. I mean, you know, that's you get him in down and distance on third down and give yourself a chance to get him off field early. But here's second down. I would imagine the playbook's open for Picayune. But like you've mentioned several times, I think we're going to be a lot of handoffs to the right and a lot to the left. Just like that pitch
2: toss
1: to the right.
2: It back to Dennis. He tries the right side, gets out of one tackle, has a first down across the 30, lowers his head at the 35, and he'll pick up enough yardage for a Picayune first down and then some.
1: And you see right there why they've run for 800 yards. That we had a chance to get him at about the line of scrimmage. He bounced off relatively easy, and then you saw a quick burst of speed, and about a 15-yard gain right off the bat, second play of the game.
2: So it'll be first down in for Picayune at the Tide's 38-yard line here in the Alliance Insurance first quarter. 1 minute has gone by. We're scoreless in the final non-district game of the regular season.
1: Snaps back.
2: Brewer.
1: Hand off again.
2: Hand right side.
1: That's
2: again.
1: A great job tackling. I
2: all
1: don't know,
2: over it.
1: Maybe a yard. And but hey, that's a heck of a job putting a shoulder pad into a hip and waiting for some help and getting them down after a 1 yard gain.
2: All right. Nice to see Lanny Waltman back out there. Sam said in the pregame, he said he's back from his hip injury last week. Yeah. Xavier Dennis. He's gotten all carries for the Tide so far. We'll play it second down and 9. Back to Dennis. And he's out through a couple of tackles and right around the midfield stripe when he's knocked down. He has a...
1: I think they're marking him short. I was going to say.
2: They're marking him a yard short at the 47.
1: Hey, that was
2: interesting.
1: Hey, we'll take it.
2: I
1: thought they were grabbing the ball. But to be fair, he kind of dove, and it's a matter of where that knee hit, where they had it. So I think that's a favorable spot for us. We got a chance early to get him off the field on the first drive, but it's third and 1 after about an 8-yard gain. That's 4 straight carries to their stud running back. Now we got to find a way to find a blitz through a gap, maybe trip him up, and goes to the up back, and we got him. Yes, fantastic. Oh, that's a block way late. Oh, that's a personal foul. They're going back. That's got to be. No way that's offsetting. Picayune blocking late there, and then had another kid come and shove a guy, so... Early indication would be that that's going to be a personal foul on Picayune. And it looks like that's the call. Oh, he's calling offset. And unbelievable. Unless I missed something, maybe we said something? Because it definitely didn't look like there was a retaliatory push or anything like that.

0: Yeah, that's
1: that was a post play foul, so that should be fourth.
0: It should be fourth down. Yeah, it's got to be fourth down. It was definitely. But I'm surprised that they didn't push it back about a yard. He definitely didn't gain any, and might not have lost a yard, but he definitely got hit in the background and didn't gain anything. What was the number on that, Shep? Two. Fourth down, and they're going for it. Almost at midfield at Picayune 47. Fourth and a yard. Pitch, and he's got it. He's barely got it. He's barely got it. But that was a heck of a play. That's where you've seen him already early in the game break two of them for about a 7 and a 15-yard run. So you hate to give up their first down, but that's a great play in the open field. That's four different ball carriers already on this first opening drive. Hey, I mean, kudos to Picayune for opening up some holes, but kudos to our guys. I haven't yet to see an arm tackle. We're putting some helmets and some guts and trying to do the best we can to get them down for a short or no gain. Yeah, great play. Great play. Maybe a yard. You like to see it. Hold them up just as long as you can and hope for help and get them down. I've got maybe a yard on that game.
2: Bryce Hathaway,

0: Todd will turn. Another pitch. And it'll be close to another first down. Looks like the side judge will come out and he'll move the sticks. So they needed about 4 or 5, and they got 4 or 5. So they will move the chains. It's another Picayune first down on a slow, methodical drive that's got them down to the Ocean Springs 41.
1: First and 10 on the Ocean Springs side of the ball field, 41-yard line. All right, ball hit the ground. Ball. Man. Got to imagine there. I'm thinking it's going to be a face mask the way that comes in right there, because I don't see anybody in Picayune around them other than. Yes, that was just a weird play. Yeah, that's what I was afraid of, personally. When there's 6-7 blue on one white shirt, the only thing you can think of right there is not going to be beneficial to us. And unfortunately, it's going to be a face mask, and that's going to be a big play. But I'm with you, Chef. That's one I wish we had instant replay on so we could see where he was at when he picked that ball up. Did he have a knee down? You know, just not sure. Yeah, saw some positives on that drive for us defensively, but just not enough to get them off the field. Had two opportunities and couldn't come up with the play when we needed to. And Picayune stuck with their guns, and I've got about a 12-ish play drive all on the ground and culminates in a 15-yard touchdown run. The extra point is up, and it is good. Picayune leads 7-0 with 7:09 on the clock.

you're new to football here on the Mississippi Gulf Coast and you didn't know anything about Picayune, that drive pretty much summarizes what they are. And you're going to see another 3.5 quarters of exactly what you just saw right there. Line drive kick should be returnable, about the 8-yard line. Out to the 20, about a 12-yard return.

All right, we got to have a good drive right here. Two-yard gain. Had a chance to break it for a little bit, more plus yardage than that, but second down and eight. Four wide, man in motion. Pass to the flat. Got to make a man miss. Hey, keep going. Let's go. Well, turned a four-yard gain into an eight-yard gain in the first down of the drive for the Greyhounds. So it's what you want to see. It's a great way to come out and help your team. Good safe pass for Chalmers to get him started also. So we can have another efficient night, hopefully. Faked handoff. He's got time. He's got a man. Sheps, that's the old school when we used to play out in the street or in the backyard. We'd say you heard footsteps. I think that was a little case of that right there.

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1: Jeff Shepherd, Jeff French in the Blossom and Gas press box. Brother Sam Johnson down on the field with a busted microphone. 6:01 to play here in the Alliance Insurance first quarter. Picayune leads Ocean Springs 7-0 here at Greyhound Stadium, the final non-district game of the season. Berglund takes the shotgun snap, fires it on the left side, and Khalif Reagan cannot hold on to that one. And it falls incomplete, and so that'll bring up a third down and 10. Jeff, interestingly, both of those passes basically ended up in the same area of the middle of the field.
2: Catchable balls. If we want to have a successful night, those are the plays that you're going to have to challenge the wide receivers to go out and make those plays. Not sure quite what the situation was there, but hopefully we can get it figured out.
1: Third down and 10. Berglund, empty backfield.
2: Empty backfield
1: He's
2: again.
1: Pressured. He takes a big old hit. He lofts it up to Logan Carter.
2: Oh,
1: and a nice
2: play.
1: Job coming from
2: great
1: over
2: from the, safety.
1: The top. Credit where credit is due. Zayden Foxworth, a sophomore free safety, does exactly, Jeff, what a free safety is supposed to do.
2: And, heck, great play for Chalmers filling that blindside pressure to get the ball up, give his receiver a chance. That's one I can't even blame Logan on that. That's one that he thinks that's about to fall down in his breadbasket. He's housing that. Good job by Chalmers giving his guy a chance to go up and make play, but sometimes you just got to give credit to the other team. That safety right there made a heck of a play. Heck of a play.
1: So I bring up Evan Ta and the punting unit.
2: He's not going to catch it.
1: He's going to send
2: gotta
1: this
2: get a good
1: one.
2: Bounce right here.
1: Hopefully it'll take a – just checks up. A lot of Evan's punts just check up there. He's a great around, you know, little short irons there, you know. So that'll bring Picayune out for their second possession of the football game. See if we have any scores here on the Lemon Moeller Insurance scoreboard around the coast. Biloxi leads Hattiesburg 3-0. Purvis leads Long Beach 7-0. St. Martin's up 7-0 on Hancock. Same score, Gaucher 7, Moss Point 0, and Resurrection leads Sacred Heart 8-7 up in Hattiesburg. 5 minutes, 41 seconds to play in the Alliance Insurance first quarter. Picayune leads Ocean Springs 7-0. Tide marched 80 yards right down the field, mostly through the middle of the Ocean Springs defense on their first possession. And they will get their second possession of the ball game here.
2: Yeah, this is one, as a Picayune player, you probably, when you go out there, you tell them you want to play DB or running back. Because if you're a wide receiver, you probably don't get the ball a lot. And as expected, it's another run.
1: They'll go hand off on the left side.
2: Is that 5 or 9? His jersey's bumped up.
1: That was 9.
2: All right. So about a four-yard gain.
1: So a pickup of about 4 on that play, Jeff. So we'll call it 2nd down and 6 from the Ocean Spring. The Picayune 40. As we get 5 minutes and 10 seconds to play in the Alliance Insurance first quarter.
2: More of the same.
1: Right side this time.
2: Good job stacking him up, but the kid's just got a strong lower half, and he just keeps driving, and he's going to be close to another first down, depending on where they spot it.
1: You know, Jeff, you called it out early on the first couple of plays. The Hounds were doing a really good job of that first guy making a tackle or holding on long enough to get somebody to come along. Picayune's having some success getting out of that first tackle and extending some of these plays.
2: Well, you see that, though. We hit them good in the backfield. Problem is we hit them high, and I would that running back's going to win most of those.
1: 3rd down and 2 for the Tide.
2: Pitch.
1: It's a toss,
2: and
1: it'll be first down.
2: It's barely, but it's enough.
1: That is Dennis again, the senior running back.
2: Needed 2, probably got 2, and just enough to get past the line to gain. And so it's going to be 1st and 10, 4:20 on the clock. From Picayune's 47, we'll call it.
1: I like to see it's a homecoming week, so the shirtless painted Yahoos have tuxedos painted on their chest. So
2: yeah.
1: I always like to see that.
2: Good crowd tonight.
1: Well-dressed painted Yahoos, Trey, for Ocean Springs. Tied, taking longest all the time in the huddle.
2: They've been in the huddle all night.
1: They broke it with about 10 seconds on the play clock. Brewer will turn and toss it.
2: There we go. And that's what we need.
1: Dennis
2: more of that
1: wrapped
2: right
1: up
2: there.
1: That time. And
2: they're going to give him a yard, but that's...
1: So look.
2: That's it.
1: Jeff, this is what happens when you're playing Picayune. You know it. They're just lulling you into a false sense of security because at some point they're going to throw a football to a tight end.
2: Well, I you know, and that's the thing. I mean, you got to take chances at stopping the run and challenge them to do that. And then you got, and that's where the discipline comes in. Hey, look, we got to get man on a man, and if and when, don't get lulled to sleep. Know your assignment. Be disciplined to hold it out. And
1: there it is. End around on the right side. There he goes. He's in Ocean Springs territory, and then some pushed out of bounds. Looks like that was a tight end, Akeelan Burnett.
3: Burnett, hold it here.

0: So that's going to be a first down for the Tide.
1: And I think, you know, it's not to say that they're not going to throw it, but I think they're going to pound it up the middle, and then they're going to do some kind of little trickery misdirection right there, as you just saw.
0: So first down and 10 for the Tide in Ocean Springs territory on their second possession as well. They've got the football at the 33-yard line. They'll turn and hand it off and hit by a host of hounds and driven backwards.
1: Helmet off, so at least we'll get one temporary play with him off the field.
0: There's drilled. A positive.
1: Well, he was, but listen, I'd be curious to know who took the brunt of that, because he laid it pretty good.
0: Javion Mason, the sophomore, who had the touchdown run on the first possession, picks up 3 yards to the 30. 2:40 to play here in the Alliance Insurance first quarter. Picayune leads Ocean Springs 7-0. They are playing at 2nd and 7 from the Greyhound 30. And the quarterback, Gabe Brewer,
1: pitch turns right
0: and tosses it.
1: 22
0: gets
1: the ball
0: to the outside, and nice tackle on the far side of the field. That was Dylan Hopkins on the tackle for Ocean Springs. The ball carrier was Jamari Hathorn, the senior running back.
1: Got him for about a 3-yard gain. So, again, I got to imagine the way they run the ball. This is they're probably not even thinking field goal range right now.
0: No.
1: They're thinking this is 2-down territory. So we've got to find a way to come in and make a big play, preferably back-to-back plays, but we got to have a big one on one of the two. And so here we go. 3rd down, about 4. Pitch left.
0: Pitch on the left side. He's got some blockers. Got that way. Oh, great tackle. Wonderful job.
1: That's
0: there.
1: Fantastic.
0: That was Jaden Blair,
1: our
0: reigning defensive player of the week. He comes up with a big stick. It's going to be short. It'll be 4th down and 1.
1: So you know what's coming. It's just a matter of who's getting it and which direction. But that, man, what a play. I mean,
0: I tell you what, Jeff, it's closer to 2, 4th and 2 at the 25.
1: Yeah, it's closer to 2 because the reigning defensive player of the week just came up and made a huge
0: big
1: tackle
0: stick
1: on the open field. Huge play.
0: Brewer will be back under center. Turns.
1: Pitch right.
0: Tosses it to Dennis, and he's got the first down, and then some.
1: Go.
0: He's into the secondary, and he'll be into the end zone on a 25-yard touchdown run for the Picayune Maroon Tide. Kagan Lyman slow to get up. He's been nursing an ankle injury since the Meridian ball game.
1: Again, but with that running back being as good as he is, you saw we put a good hit on him, just enough to keep him, to knock him off balance. But when you hit a good running back who's probably got a really solid foundation, a base, and super athletic, he's just going to bounce off of that. And he was able to stay on his feet, and next thing you know, he got to the second level and he broke it, and nobody was catching him. Kick is up, and it's good.
0: It is good. So with 58 seconds to play in the Alliance Insurance opening quarter, it is Picayune 14, Ocean Springs 0 here on the Ocean Springs Sports Radio Network.
2: Hank Zuber has always been and always will be a Greyhound for life. From a young age, Zuber remembers sitting beside his father, watching the blue and gray take the field. Through seasons of triumph and tough losses, that bond never wavered. The Hounds became more than just a team. They became a part of who he is. Since 2000, Hank Zuber has proudly represented the city of Ocean Springs in the Mississippi House of Representatives. A lifelong supporter of his community, Zuber, along with the Zuber Law Firm, is a proud sponsor of Ocean Springs football, continuing a tradition of dedication both on and off the field.
0: Jeff Shepard, Jeff French back in the Blossom and Gas Press Box. Picayune 14, Ocean Springs 0. And
1: line drive kick.
0: Quickly away, and it's going to be hauled in inside the 5, and ball is on the turf, and
1: oh,
0: I believe
1: goodness.
0: That was Logan Carter who landed on it. That's exactly who it was.
1: This could have went from so far bad to nightmarish start, but luckily Logan was alert right there, was able to fall on that, not trying to do anything tricky, just secure the ball, fall on it. At this point in time, we're not trying to pick up yardage, we're trying to make sure we got the ball and we don't turn it over to 15.
0: Hey, Dave. All right, Hounds a little sticking on the sideline still. 51 seconds to play.
1: All right, second drive of the season. 51 seconds on the game clock.
0: Hounds starting inside the 15 after the fumbled kick. Daniel Johnson lines up to the left of Chalmers Berglund. He'll send J.J. Evans in motion right to left. Hands it to Johnson, who's got space. He's out across the 20 and pushed out of bounds into the tent, and super late hits. Multiple flags are thrown. So, I mean, that was, you know, the tents were blocking our view, Jeff, but it looked like he easily was hit probably 3 or 4 yards out of bounds.
1: Yeah, it's hard to tell where to spot the ball as far as how far that run was, because that tent from our vantage point, can't tell where he stepped out of bounds. So I'm going to say about a 13, 14-yard gain. And then hopefully we're going to tack on another 15 on that.
0: Well, that was a Citizens Bank first down. You add an Alliance Insurance penalty on there. And that's two sponsors getting their money's worth on that play, Jeff.
1: We'll give them 14 yards and then the 15-yard personal foul. It's 30 yards. We go from our own 15 out to the 42 real quick, which is exactly what we needed. Gives a little bit of breathing room. Also opens the playbook up from here.
0: Trips on the left side. Logan Carter to the short side of the field. Berglund. Well, look that way. Toss it up to Carter. He's got a man. He had a step. I wonder if they're going to get Logan for pushing off.
1: If they do, that's real soft.
0: You very rarely see offensive pass interference called.
1: If that's offensive pass.
0: Nope, they called it on defensive pass interference on the Maroon Tide for a hold.
1: Yeah, that's one of those ones I think Logan gets a chance to catch that ball if he doesn't have that little contact there. So
0: back-to-back big penalties. That one brought to you by Alliance Insurance, whose agents are ready to help you when life interferes with you.
1: That's twice now. Chalmers has given our receiver an opportunity. We've gotten behind the DB both times.
0: That's right.
1: So it is looking promising. Now, the question is on the two times that we've had those passes, Chalmers had somebody straight in his face. We've got to do a better job holding the block.
0: First and 10. Johnson in motion out of the backfield. Wide open. Berglund's going to keep it. He's got some room up the middle on his feet still. Across the 35, he spins, and another helmet comes off of a Tide player. He's going to be just shy of the yards to gain for a first down, so we'll give him 9.
1: And
0: we'll see if the Hounds want to snap it again.
1: That's just using, Picayune's had a good couple plays where they've gotten straight in our backfield, so that's using their strength against them and going right where they're coming at.
0: Hounds go quickly. Berglund calls for the football, looks over the middle, fires. Catch is going to be made, and that is going to be a first down by Elmore Wansley, the sophomore wide receiver, down to the 25-yard line.
1: Should be the last play of the quarter. Great catch by Elmore. That's two balls right there that if we had those passes earlier, Chalmers led them perfectly.
0: Yep.
1: And that's the catches that should have been made on that previous drive. And who knows, we're talking about a different ball game already here in the first quarter.
0: All right, that is the final play of the first quarter. Hounds coming to life here. They've got the football at the 25. We'll start second quarter action when we come back. It's Picayune 14, Ocean Springs 0.
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0: 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First and 10 Hounds from the Picayune 25-yard line to start the second quarter. Berglund in the shotgun. Has Daniel Johnson now move over to the right side in the backfield. Carter goes in motion right to left, so we'll have four receivers on the left side. They'll pitch it to the short side, and Johnson couldn't hold on to it. It bounced off, looked like maybe his face mask, Jeff. And I'll tell you what, he had room to run over there.
1: Yep, we had
0: That was.
1: I don't know if he's scoring, but he has got some room to run, and it's just going to come down to how fast he is. Can he get a block downfield?
0: Look, you don't always see successful offensive stuff to the short side of the field, but they played that perfectly. They cleared out that side of the field by sending Carter in motion. That's something that they probably wanted to get on film for some teams in district to see, too. So, second down and 12 now. Berglund's going to throw it. Had Johnson on a wheel route. He's pressured. He's going to keep it. He's got a lot of room to run. Inside the 20, he'll step out of bounds around the 10-yard line. We'll call that a pickup of 17 and a Citizens Bank first down for number 9, the junior quarterback, Chalmers Berglund.
1: Great run. He got pressure straight up the gut, and he didn't hesitate. He took off. He was scanning the field down the sideline. Noticed he had room to run. He tucked it and ran. A great play right there by Chalmers.
0: The human definition of tiger bait just walked by. Brian Butler, did you see that?
1: Oh, yeah. Yeah, saw him in Carolina Blue. He looks good.
0: First down and 10. They'll say he's at the 11-yard line. Berglund fires it over the middle, and it's going to be batted down. He was looking for Khalif Reagan.
4: Hey, brother, same team here, y'all. His mic's not working.
0: His mic's, something's going on. I don't know what the deal is.
4: I can tell you. Brother said he can hear you.
0: Huh? Yeah. His mic, yeah. We got it, yeah. Looked like there was a penalty there. Mr. Butler, how's homecoming going, minus the stuff early in the week?
5: Man, homecoming's been great. The kids have been good. We've been having a lot of fun.
0: So my house got rolled twice. Who do I sue?
5: I don't know about that one.
0: Maybe. Sutton.
5: Sutton.
1: Yes, go ahead.
4: Maybe that one? I don't know.
1: Go straight to the top.
0: All right, penalty called on Ocean Springs. 10 yards, pushed back to the 21. So we'll play it first and 20. Berglund looks to the sideline. Send Johnson out of the backfield. He's got time here. He's got a lot of room to run, too. He's going to pull it, and he'll slide down to about the 11.
1: Great
0: so
1: decision.
0: He picks up Mr.
1: Most
0: Butler.
1: Of it. Most
0: have you
1: of
0: noticed
1: it.
0: How much little contact we have this year now that Riker's not in school? Isn't it great? Yeah, that's right.
4: So
0: I know. Yeah, right. That's right.
1: All right. Goodness.
0: Yeah, he picks up about 8 yards on that run down to the 13.
1: Great job by Chalmers. Now it's a lot more manageable down in distance.
0: Take what they give you. So we'll call it second down and 12 now.
1: Can get a first down without scoring a touchdown.
0: Steps up. Going to fire it back on the right side. J.J. Evans makes the catch, and he's going to be down near the 6 or 7 yard line. We'll see where they spot him.
1: So about a 5-yard gain. So we got third and about 6 again. Can get a first down without scoring a touchdown.
0: Yeah, they need to get it down inside the 2. So trips on the left side. Carter flanked out to the right side. Cody Stogner did not like what he sees, so he takes a timeout, and we'll go ahead and take it with him. 10:08 to play here in the Weicker Golf Property second quarter. It's Picayune 14, Ocean Springs 0, but the Hounds have it inside the 10.
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0: All right, Jeff Shepard, Jeff French back here in the Blossom Gas Press Box. 10:08 to play in the Weicker Golf Property second quarter. Hounds are going to play it third down and about 6 from the Picayune 7.5-yard line is what we'll call it. So, again, as Jeff said, they do not need to get into the end zone. They can pick up a first down inside the 2. So, most promising drive so far. Been helped out by some penalties, but we'll certainly take it. Berglund. Hands it. It's going to be a throwback. Logan looking for Chalmers, and it's a little too high. So it was a toss to Daniel Johnson, who pitched it to Logan Carter. He threw it left-handed, Jeff. Did you see that?
1: He did, and let's be honest. He
0: airmailed
1: open.
0: It, yeah.
1: It was open. And to be honest with you, it was open for Logan to possibly make a run for it. You know, I think there was only one man in the flat, and it was, you know, make a move and beat him. But I like the confidence to sit there and throw it. He had a guy. That's something that I would be willing to bet you're going to see at some point in time later on in this year.
0: Evan Ty out for a 25-yard field goal attempt. Snap, snap, good hold, good kick.
1: You look good from here.
0: Das Boot.
1: It's good.
0: From 25 yards out goes Evan Ta. And so, with 10 minutes and 1 second to play in the Wacker Golf Properties second quarter, it's Picayune 14, Ocean Springs 3.
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0: 25-yard field goal from junior kicker Evan Ta moves Ocean Springs onto the scoreboard, and it makes it a 14-3 contest here. They now trail the Picayune Maroon Tide.
1: Hey, look, that's a great drive. I mean, you think about the way that drive started on the kickoff. We're down 14-0. We fumble the ball, and it could have went to disaster. We fall on it. We have a great drive. We had one penalty that kind of hurt us a little bit right there. Helped out with a couple penalties as well. Good established drive. Had some good runs. Had a couple good pass plays, and unfortunately just didn't quite execute, but still coming away with points.
0: And Ta's second kickoff of the game sails into the end zone.
1: Now we got to have the defense step up. Offense stepped up right there, second possession of the game for them, and had a good drive, took some time off the clock, ended with points, which is what you always want to see. And now we got to challenge the defense. What are you made of? Let's go. We got to put a hat on a hat. We got to find a way to stop number nine and try to get him off the field some way, somehow. We got to meet this punter tonight, Shep.
0: I tell you what, Jeff, you know, the Lord works in mysterious ways. Sam Levitt has been cleared to play football against Ole Miss tomorrow night. Lane Kiffin has healing powers.
1: Is that what it is? I'm just waiting to see my Golden Eagles in the BCS standings.
0: There we go. All right, up the middle for the Tide. They'll pick up 4 or 5 yards. We get live, local, and late-breaking updates sent in by my stepmother in Baton Rouge. So there we go. And Kagan Lyman back in the game. He was injured a little earlier.
1: I didn't see who I had to carry on that.
0: I didn't either. Taking a look at the Lemon Moeller Insurance scoreboard around the state. Germantown 15, Neshoba Central 14. Madison Central leads Northwest Rankin 13-7. And Brandon leads West Marion 7-3 after one.
1: Second and six.
0: Hand off back to Dennis. He's up the middle, man. And he has got some room to run, and there is only one Greyhound, and that guy is not going to catch him. Xavier Dennis goes 76 yards to the house for the Maroon Tide. Their third rushing touchdown in as many possessions.
1: Yeah, I don't want to say it's a backbreaker, but that's a brutal play at a brutal time when we had just gotten a little bit of confidence and drove down and got some points. That's tough. That running back's he's a dude. He's a dude. And I don't know a whole lot about coaching football, but we're going to have to scheme up something here real quick to give ourselves a chance to make some plays on that guy.
0: And the extra point attempt is up, and it is good. And so, with 9 minutes and 9 seconds to play in the second quarter, it is Picayune 21, Ocean Springs 3.
2: Hank Zuber has always been, and always will be, a Greyhound for life. From a young age, Zuber remembers sitting beside his father, watching the blue and gray take the field. Through seasons of triumph and tough losses, that bond never wavered. The Hounds became more than just a team, they became a part of who he is. Since 2000, Hank Zuber has proudly represented the city of Ocean Springs in the Mississippi House of Representatives. A lifelong supporter of his community, Zuber, along with the Zuber Law Firm, is a proud sponsor of Ocean Springs football, continuing a tradition of dedication both on and off the field.
0: 9:09 to play in the Wacker Golf Properties second quarter. Jeff Shepard, Jeff French, Brother Sam Johnson here. The Blossom and Gas Press Box. It's been three touchdowns on three Picayune possessions, and the Tide lead this one 21-3. Tell you what, Jeff, this kicker for the Tide is a hoss. I think that's 87. That's the kicker, and he is not on the roster. So
1: yeah, he'd start on our O line. everything's been a line drive so far. Looks like a toe ball.
0: Short. That's going to sail out of bounds.
1: Better get out of bounds.
0: Yes, and it does. So Hounds will start around the four. Oh, my goodness. A super late hit. My goodness.
1: Got to be on them unless we miss something.
0: I mean, I don't know what that Tide player was thinking. That was 10 seconds after the ball landed.
1: Yeah, the ball had already bounced, and I think they'd already given the referees another ball to bring onto the field. Next thing you know, you see a blue shirt go flying. So you're going to have the penalty for kicking out of bounds, and what I would hope and assume, unless we miss the first part of it, a personal foul on Picayune right here. But last time we thought that it ended up being offset, so I guess we're about to find out.
0: Well, I think it's good. I mean, so they do have to figure this out. The ball's kicked out of bounds, so we should get it starting at the 40.
1: At the 40.
0: And then there's a personal foul, so we should start at the Picayune 45-yard line.
1: We should, but it goes back to that personal foul early, Shep. Both of us thought it was on Picayune, and next thing you know, they come out and say offsetting. So unless we miss something early.
0: Personal foul. Yep, two fouls are called on Picayune.
1: All right. But the false start doesn't negate the kick out of bounds. And so we should get the ball at the 40 and then another 15-yard personal foul. We should be starting on on Picayune's 45 right here.
0: Well, I think the false start is the kick out of bounds and then the personal foul.
1: Oh, they're calling the personal foul on us.
0: Offset. Maybe there was some.
4: So, kick out of bounds and then personal foul on us.
1: Okay, but the ball's got to be at the 45. If we're doing personal foul,
0: I think it's only a personal foul on Ocean Springs.
1: Oh, my goodness.
4: 5 yards up and then 15 yards back.
0: Yeah.
1: All right, so it would have been at the 40. Now we're back to the 25.
0: Well, unfortunately, that penalty brought to you by our friends at Alliance Insurance.
1: All right, we got to have another drive right here, and it's getting to the point the way we've seen Picayune on their first three drives that it's getting to a point where you got to say that the points are mandatory, and preferably six. So we got four wide.
0: Berglund will start in the shotgun. Play out. He's going to hand it to Daniel Johnson, and he is wrapped up immediately. He lost the football. And a helmet's out on the ground, too, and Picayune has that one. That could not have gone any worse. And Daniel Johnson is slow to get up. Fumble recovered by Picayune near the Ocean Springs red zone. And, Jeff, that's what happened in the Meridian game a couple of times. The Hounds fumbled on the first play of a possession.
1: That's a... I don't know if he got hit right when he got it, or if he thought that Chalmers was trying to pull it. That it just didn't look good.
0: No. I mean, Picayune was in the backfield, ready to take that football.
1: Oh man.
0: Can I commend Stadium DJ Trey Brennan for playing Pearl Jam? At least can I do that? Look, all the dads are from the 90s, Trey. I think you got to stay in this genre. That's all I'm saying.
1: I had an Ole Miss guy text me a minute ago about the calling Baton Rouge. But I would imagine you're probably quite all right with that.
0: Did I ask Trey to do that? No, I did not. Yeah, did I know he was doing it? Yes, I did.
1: Yeah, I'm sure you did. And then I got a couple texts from some Ole Miss guys saying, don't play that song again. I was well, I don't know if I got any say-so in that.
0: Nope. You got zero. All right, first and 10 for the Tide. Already deep in Ocean Springs territory after a recovered fumble. It'll be a turn and a handoff to Dennis, he's going to go around the left side, and he's going to be in the end zone. That's his third touchdown of the first half.
1: 22-yard touchdown.
0: And that is a that was 17 seconds, two touchdowns and a fumble.
1: I mean, let's be
0: touchdown,
1: honest.
0: Fumble, touchdown.
1: If you draw up what an opening half would look like, disaster wise, you wouldn't draw that up. This is worse than what you could have imagined. We're at Heck, I feel like right now we might be just hoping to get to the half and try to regroup. But nonetheless, there's still a lot of time in this first half, and we've got to find a way to go out and establish, get some time off the clock. And we've got to sustain a drive right here, Shep.
0: We've got to get something, man. 8:52 to go here in the Weikert Golf Property second quarter. It's Picayune 28, Ocean Springs 3.

0: With 8:52 to play in the second quarter.
1: His last two runs are 2 yards short of 100 yards.
0: And both of them went for touchdowns.
1: That's just his last two. That's not as counting his first 14.
0: And that kick sails 4 yards into the end zone. And
1: was that a different kicker?
0: No, it was the same guy.
1: The first two kicks, I thought there's no way this kid is capable of doing that.
0: He just put his foot into it.
1: And then next thing you know, he hammers it. Oh, man, I hate to sound redundant, but if we want to have any kind of fight chance in this ballgame, it is imperative that we come out, take some time off the clock, but we have to end with some points right here, Shep. Have to end with some points. It's 28-3. We hadn't even gotten to the heat timeout yet in the second quarter. We're deep in our territory at our own 20.
0: So two receivers on the left, two on the right. Daniel Johnson to the right. Berglund's going to fire it out to the left side. Khalif Reagan does a nice job on a catch, and he'll be tackled 4 yards out of bounds again.
1: I guess he wrapped him up on the field, but, man, he definitely carried that almost to the track.
0: Nice hands there by Reagan to pull that in. He picks up 5 yards. So the Hounds will play it second down and 5. 8.5 to go here in the Weicker Golf Properties second quarter. Trips on the right side. Berglund will look that way, fire that way. Catch made by J.J. Evans on the right side. He does get out of the first tackle, and he'll dive forward for a pickup of about a yard, maybe a yard and a half. So it'll bring up a third down and 3.5.
1: Third down and long three. Clock just went under 8 minutes. Got two receivers on each side of the field.
0: Berglund calls for the football. Low snap. He handles it. He fires it on the wheel route to Daniel Johnson. He drops it.
1: He had it.
0: Xavier Richardson, a senior cornerback, was there in coverage. Johnson would have had the first down yardage.
1: Four down territory, Shep, based on
0: Santiago missed that? Oh, I'm sorry. Santiago missed that. Excuse me, Daniel.
1: Sending the punt team out.
0: Santiago Gaitan Cordero dropped that one. So
1: it's going to be fourth down at about 3.
0: Evan Ty on the punters will come out. Sounds like an Irish house band. Evan Ty and the punters. Good snap back to Ty. He boots this one. Wait, not even attempt to return this one. I mean, the return man was up around the 50, and that's going to roll down near the 12-yard line. That is a monster kick for Evan. That's about a 58, 60-yarder or so. So we'll keep it here, Jeff. We'll take a look at the Lemon Molar Insurance scoreboard. Purvis and Long Beach knotted at 7. Hattiesburg leads Biloxi 7-3. Poplarville 21, PRC 7. Van Cleve and Greene County knotted at 14. Resurrection leads Sacred Heart 16-14. Gaucher leads Moss Point 21-0. St. Martin over Hancock 28-7. And Petal 10, Gulfport 0.
1: Ooh, that's music to my ears.
0: Up in
1: it's the first positive thing I've been able to get excited about
0: that,
1: so far.
0: That game being
1: and a half.
0: Played up in the Pine Belt tonight where we were for week 2. And Pass Christiane leads St. Stanislaus 14-7. And the tie will go to the right side on the ground. And the officials talking to the Picayune wide receiver and lineman who were blocking very late downfield.
1: I'm guessing that's timeout. Look, it looks like we're taking our timeout.
2: Flag down right there.
1: Is there?
0: Oh, there's a flag on the far side of the field. Thank you, Lance.
1: Okay.
0: Flag on the far side of the field, way away from the action.
1: Personal foul, number 9, disqualified from the game.
0: You have to give all your points back.
1: Yeah, you're no longer allowed to touch the ball for the rest of the game. Go to timeout. But I don't think that's going to be actually the call. Referees
0: these are
1: getting together.
0: These are some huddlers.
1: I think they're talking about the Ole Miss LSU game tomorrow.
0: Unsportsmanlike called on Ocean Springs.
1: Third one.
0: I mean,
1: one offset.

0: and now two of them. So that's our personal foul. So we talked about how bad that was for Pascagoula last week, and now we are on the receiving end of three in the first quarter and a half.
1: Now, look, I get that we're the Ocean Springs broadcast, Jeff, but if you've got a Picayune lineman and a Picayune wide receiver down 20 yards downfield messing with a defensive back, and we're going to call the penalty on the Ocean Springs defensive back?
0: Yeah.
1: Okay.
0: I don't know. That's old. And when it rains, it pours. And right now, if there was a good analogy for this first 17-ish minutes of the game, it is exactly that. We are struggling in every facet of the game.
1: I'll tell you what, after the lightning and rain last week, I'm good with no raining or pouring for a while, you know?
0: Well, you're seeing it another way right now, and it's everything that could go wrong is going wrong right now. And I don't want it.
1: It's confusion.
0: We could use it right now to try and regroup.
1: But, players are leaving the field.
0: Yeah.
1: Was there a timeout called?
0: I don't know. Maybe they're going ahead and taking a heat timeout right here. I haven't seen their referees indicate that anybody has called for a timeout.
1: 7 minutes and 17 seconds to play here in the Weicker Golf Properties second quarter. It is Picayune 28, Ocean Springs 3. See, we take a look at some other scores here on the Lemon Muller Insurance scoreboard. Pedal now leads Gulfport 17-7 with 4:38 to play in the second quarter. Neshoba Central, the Rockets, lead Germantown 17-15. Clinton leads Pearl 14-7 with 6:16 to play in the second quarter. Meridian traveled up to the Golden Triangle. They're taking on the Columbus Falcons. They were in Starkville last weekend. If they go to West Point, that'll be the trifecta. It's 37-0 Wildcats there. Madison Central 13, Northwest Rankin 7, and the last score out of Brandon West Marion has the Bulldogs up 7-3. Looks like the teams are coming back out onto the field here. D'Iberville and Pascagoula are knotted at 0 at the half. That score brought to you by our friend Buddy Mills over in D'Iberville. First and 10 tied. The turnaround, they'll hand it off to Mason, who had a touchdown. He had the first touchdown for the tie. The last three have been Xavier Dennis. Picked up about 5 yards on that carry as we hit the 7-minute mark here in the Weicker Golf Properties second quarter.
0: All right, so just ticked under 7 minutes on the game clock. Ball at the 36-ish, 5-yard game. At this point, I don't know, Shep.
1: They'll turn and they'll hand it off, and plenty of space to run, and there goes Kendall Jett. And it's another big-time run, and it's going to be inside the Ocean Springs 20. Another 50-something yard run, 45.
0: I got to see where he finally spots.
1: So they're going to put it down at the 17-yard line. So
0: right under 50-yard run. What number was that? Two?
1: That was number two, Kendall Jett. He came into the game as their second leading rusher, and you can see why. Jett, a junior, plays tailback and free safety for the Tide.
0: Real quick, while we got a little free time. Congrats to the Lady Greyhound volleyball team. They went 2-0 this week, beating D'Iberville at home and a strong MRA team last night off for the weekend.
1: He'll turn around and hand it back to Mason. He'll charge through the middle.
0: Looks like that's going to be about a 4-yard gain.
1: And they're going to keep, I think the referee has waved off the heat timeout because we had that break.
0: Yeah,
1: so we'll go under the six-minute mark here in the Weicker Golf Properties. Jeff, you have to refer to the volleyball team as your defending state champion volleyball team.
0: Yes, you're right. You told me that last week. I apologize.
1: It's okay.
0: Big win against the Iberville. Still undefeated for like 7 straight years in region play. Big win against a talented Madison Ridgeland Academy last night in straight sets.
1: Second down at 6. Toss.
0: Pitch. Got a
1: right side. It's Mason. He is stood up by Santiago Cordero and
0: one of our better plays in a while defensively. Maybe a yard gain.
1: Hayden Moreno is going to have to come off the

0: Fielder's helmet was knocked off. Dylan Hopkins will replace him out on the field.
1: Golf team played earlier this week. Had a decent sharing. Coach Vigliano said not quite up to their standards, what they expect, but trending in the right direction. Got a big tournament coming up this at the beginning of next week up in Jackson, so good luck to the golf team.
0: So third down and six. Xavier Dennis in the back, the I formation. Now play action.
1: Oh, it's the first
0: quarterback
1: pass of the
0: rolls
1: game.
0: Out. He's going to toss it to Dennis, and it'll fall incomplete.
1: First pass of the game.
0: Hounds were not fooled by that one at all, so nice job there by the defense to stay at home, which, again, is, I mean, the key to the Picayune passing game is the element of surprise.
1: Hey, let's talk about a positive, though. That's the first time that our defense has been able to make a stand, so props to them. Gives a little bit of momentum.
0: Hopefully.
1: You know,
0: That's right.
1: As we get near to the end of the second quarter. If you'd asked me on the first two kickoffs, I'd say no chance of this field goal. But after that last one, I'd say he's got the leg.
0: It's low, and it is
1: good.
0: That was about a 30-yard kick or so. So with 4 minutes and 37 seconds to play here in the Weicker Golf Properties second quarter, it's now Picayune 31, Ocean Springs 3.
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0: All right, Jeff Shepard, Jeff French back here at the Blossom and Gas Press Box. Picayune now leads Ocean Springs 31-3 after about a 30-yard field goal from their kicker. He is not on the roster, so, I mean, I can make up a name, but I don't know. I don't really feel like it right now.
1: Real quick, shout out to Coach Sayers and the Greyhound Cross Country team. Last Saturday, they had hosted their home meet. All four teams won, middle school boys, middle school girls, high school boys, high school girls. They'll be back pounding the pavement tomorrow in Gulfport. Also had a really good showing earlier in the week for our OS swim team. Boys won first place at their meet, and the girls won second place. So congrats to the Lady Greyhound and Greyhound swim teams earlier this week.
0: So the Tide will kick it off one more time. I tell you what, Jeff, this kid's got a leg. I don't know why they were fiddle-farting around those first couple of kicks.
1: Tim,
0: can we say fiddle-fart on this broadcast? Because I just said it twice.
1: If his kicking's a poker face, then I would say that kid's...
0: I don't know why Coach Stogner was holding that up.
1: He's playing with pocket deuces and pushing everybody else out.
0: All right, we're a couple of minutes away here from the Encore Rehab, the Enville Orthopedic Specialist halftime show. Jeff, it looks like the band is in full regalia, so we're going to get the full halftime show.
1: And that's a treat, so if you guys can stay tuned, you know, grab you a quick bite, grab you a quick drink, but definitely stay tuned for that. This program is historic and legendary, and I expect nothing different this year as they're preparing for their competition season.
0: All right. Berglund and the Greyhounds will try to get back to it on offense. They'll play action to Lanny Waltman over the middle and incomplete, looking for 85. That was the freshman, Landon Brawley. That's his first target of the season for him.
1: It's a catchable ball. I mean, kudos to Chalmers. He's staying in there. He's throwing balls that could be, should be caught.
0: Yeah, all of his, just about every single incompletion so far has hit a receiver in the hands.
1: He's throwing a bad pass.
0: Khalif Reagan will take a jet sweep around the right side, and he will barely get back to the line of scrimmage if he did that. So a couple of Tide defenders in on the tackle there, so it'll bring up third down and 10. They'll say he's back at the line of scrimmage. Clock running 4 minutes and 15 seconds to play here in the Weicker Golf Properties second quarter.
1: Third down. Trips to the near side of the field.
0: Berglund looks to the sideline.
1: Changing the play. Clock's about to tick under 4 minutes. Snap back.
0: Berglund pressured, rolls.

0: a right.
1: Untouched.
0: Going to get rid of it, and looked like the defender got there a hair early, but he breaks it up. He was once again looking for Landon Brawley. And it falls incomplete.
2: Let somebody go, and he's supposed to have somebody underneath because they should not be getting free runs at our quarterback like that. Chalmers, he had no chance. I mean, that's not a one.
0: I mean, as soon as he
2: step back, put your foot in the ground, and plant and throw. He's as soon as he's receiving it, he's having to scramble. So we're back to punt again. We
3: punter back there.
2: We took about 40 seconds off the clock right there.
0: Not good. Evan Ta one more time. This time, Picayune has a guy back, but again, he lets it go. I mean, Evan's having the best game of his career from a punting standpoint here because they're just going to let this ball roll, and it will roll down inside the 20-yard line.
2: Not sports-related, but definitely want to give a credit to a couple of kids that got announced for National Merit Semifinalists yesterday. Andrew Bowie, Benjamin Littles, Campbell Murray, Maxwell Norris, Damian Scrametta, Claudia Smith, Taylor Spencer, Zachariah Tindall, and Lucy Wilkins. Congrats. That's
0: a lot of kids, too.
2: Monumental achievement. That's a prestigious recognition. And so Greyhounds, once again, set the bar, set the standard in the classroom. So kudos to all of those young men and women for being phenomenal students in the classroom. Well done, young women.
0: Claudia Smith was National Merit semifinalist on Thursday, homecoming queen on Friday. How about that?
2: That's
0: a good week.
2: That's a good week. I mean, that's impressive. That'll be something that she'll never forget. Homecoming queen, which means she's well-respected by her peers, and then a phenomenal student in classroom. Shout out to my boy Taylor Spencer as well. It's a Greyhound soccer player. Super excited about that. But really, congrats to all you young men and women, nine of you. Congrats. That's awesome.
0: Xavier Dennis carries it 5 yards on first down.
2: Clock's about to go under 3 minutes.
0: They go back to Dennis. He goes back to the outside, and he's wrapped up. A couple of flags were thrown here, so holding called on Picayune.
2: We'll take that.
0: That penalty brought to you by Alliance Insurance, whose agents are ready to help you when life throws a flag your way. Resurrection 16, Sacred Heart 14, Greene County 21, Van Cleve 17, Poplarville 21, Pearl River Central 7, Long Beach leads Purvis 14-3, Hattiesburg 10 better than Biloxi right now, Tigers lead the Indians 13-3, Pest Christian leads the Rockachaws of St. Stanis, lost 20-14. Gaucher 21, Moss Point 6. St. Martin all over Hancock 28-7.
2: 2:50 on the game clock.
0: They'll turn and they'll toss it back to Dennis, and he's through the middle. He's got the penalty yardage and
2: about another five.
0: A couple more after that. So more manageable third down situation here. Out to about the 25-yard line.
2: Short five or long four, however you want to look at that.
0: Clinton leads Pearl 21-7, Madison Central 20, Northwest Rankin 7, and Neshoba Central 24, Germantown 15. All those scores brought to you by our friends at Lemon Moeller Insurance Agency. It'll be a toss back to Dennis. No, that's Mason, and he's going to be dragged down behind the line of scrimmage and will once again force a punting situation for the Maroon Tide. So Logan Carter will be the return man for the Greyhounds. Timeout called by Ocean Springs. We'll go ahead and take it with him. 2:04 to play in the Weicker Golf Properties second quarter. It's Picayune 31, Ocean Springs 3.
4: Hank Zuber has always been and always will be a Greyhound for life. From a young age, Zuber remembers sitting beside his father, watching the blue and gray take the field. Through seasons of triumph and tough losses, that bond never wavered. The Hounds became more than just a team. They became a part of who he is. Since 2000, Hank Zuber has proudly represented the city of Ocean Springs in the Mississippi House of Representatives. A lifelong supporter of his community, Zuber, along with the Zuber Law Firm, is a proud sponsor of Ocean Springs football, continuing a tradition of dedication both on and off the field.
0: All right, back to fourth down action here at Greyhound Stadium. High snap handled by the punter.
2: Oh, it's going to be a great punt for us.
0: Very short kick.
2: Oh, great
0: check back and take a.
2: That's going to be about a.
0: That's going to be about an
2: eight yard
0: punt at the
2: that
0: end
2: is
0: of
2: exactly
0: the day.
2: What we needed. I mean, exactly what we needed. I'm not going to get the horse in front of the cart.
0: I mean, look,
2: come away with points right here, getting to halftime,
0: and we get the ball to start the third quarter. It's just, we need to build some. We need to get some momentum. We need to build some confidence here. We need to put this. We're starting at the 34 yard line. We got to get points here.
2: Have to. You. I mean, and the thing is when you go into your halftime to have your speech, it's not going to be all hey, happy and Philly and
0: puppy dogs and ice cream is what we say, Jeff.
2: But you know when you hit them with the negative stuff, hey, we got to do better. You got to still be. You got to have something positive to say. So this drive is hopefully going to give us what we need to have a little bit of hope and inspiration to come out the second half. But we got to block. We have got to block and give Chalmers a chance.
0: First and 10, Berglund back to pass. He's going to fire on the left side. Catch is made by Khalif.
2: Oh, and he made
0: he's still
2: great,
0: on his feet. He's
2: great
0: got a
2: move.
0: Citizens Bank first down to the 20-yard line.
2: Great play, great move. It's one of those ones where you think they might go out of bounds. He sells it and cuts back in and picks up an extra five. Let's go.
0: Citizens Bank first down out to the 20-yard line.
2: Plenty of time.
0: Go quick.
2: Clean snap, third pocket.
0: As a man in the slot,
2: he's holding him coming out of the break.
0: He was totally getting held coming out of the break, and no flag is thrown.
2: That is incredible with some of the things that we've seen called tonight.
0: The only way Chalmers could miss a pass that badly is because the receiver's getting assaulted.
2: I don't know, man. It's I don't know.
0: Clock stop. Second down and 10, 1:33 to play, Weicker Golf Properties, second quarter. Hounds have the football at the 20-yard line on the doorstep of the red zone.
2: I mean, the guy's literally getting pulled backwards. But here we go, right on the edge of the red zone.
0: Reagan goes in motion left to right.
2: If they blitz, we've got the middle of the field open.
0: Chalmers goes towards the end zone. That's going to be intercepted on a short pass. And it's going to be taken. Still on his feet is the return man. A flag is thrown.
2: Got to imagine blocking the back.
0: And still on his feet. Out across the midfield stripe. And finally tackled is Zayden Foxworth, I believe.
2: No, and look, I hate to keep harping on it, but it just goes to show you. I mean, refs miss an easy holding call right there. To where, I'm not saying we make the completion, but it changes the entire complexity of the drive. We're not forced to throw that throw right there, and man, that's tough.
0: So there was a flag thrown on the return, so I think a lot of this is going to come back. I think not. Face mask called. Oh, maybe we'll add on 15 yards
2: again on us again.
0: On us, we're going to call it just a 5-yard incidental face mask. So. A penalty brought to you by Alliance Insurance. So the Hounds do not get points on that short field situation.
2: Well, with that return, it opens
0: and,
2: up the it
0: now
2: opens
0: Picayune
2: up a,
0: does.
2: The possibility of Picayune driving it right here. I honestly feel with the Picayune's last couple plays right there, the way when they had the ball still, the way they let their clock run down in between plays, that they were fine with just milking the clock. Now they got to come out and think that they want to punch the ball in the end zone right here.
0: So the mighty Picayune offense looking like Picayune of old tonight. Brewer turns and hands it off to Dennis. He bounces it out to the left side. He is going to pick up 2, maybe 3 yards. And Cody Stogner is going to take a timeout, and we'll go ahead and take it with him. 1:27 to play here. Weicker Golf Properties, second quarter. It's Picayune 31, Ocean Springs 3.
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0: No, just 30.
5: For us, it's 10 minutes in the second half.
0: Okay. All right. I mean, second down and 8 for the Greyhounds. For the Picayune Maroon Tide. 1:27 to play here, Weikert Golf Properties, second quarter.
2: This is one of those situations that's kind of a unique situation right here. With the limited time on the clock and only one timeout, I think, left for Picayune, you would normally think this is passing territory with where they're at and the time that's left on the clock. But all they do is run, and quite frankly, they're pretty successful at it. So it's weird. What's your typical passing play down in yardage? Is a run again.
0: Toss it back to Dennis, and he's going to be knocked down in the backfield. Nice job there on the tackle by Kyle Drawer, the junior linebacker.
2: Did just enough. Kyle came in. Instead of trying to go high on him, he went low. Got enough of it to where it tripped him up. Had about a 5-yard loss.
0: Moves the football back to the midfield stripe. Make it 3rd down and 13, a situation Picayune does not want to be in. They'll turn and toss it, though.
2: Pitch right.
0: Dennis, flag is thrown.
2: Looked like our guy just got tackled right there. How the main judge in the backfield misses that, and it takes somebody all the way over here. He tackled him right in front of him.
0: Well, they threw it, so holding on the Tide.
2: Do you decline that?
0: You'll decline that. Set up 4th down for Ocean Springs, and it's been a very physical first half. The Tide are taking some liberties at the end of plays. That 4th down brings up an obvious punting situation. So once again, Logan Carter will trot back. Halftime score, Pedal 17, Gulfport 13. Low angled kick. Logan's going to take it in right around the 25-yard line. Cuts back up the field. He's still on his feet. He's out across the midfield stripe. And the punter is going to knock him out of bounds at the Maroon Tide 41-yard line. So Logan, who has just done just about everything so far this season, he's played defense. He's the holder. He plays special teams. He runs kicks back. He's the wide receiver. He caught a touchdown last week in the win over Pascagoula.
2: Hey, I know we talked a minute about and not necessarily in a negative way, just that the kicker's a big guy.
0: Yeah.
2: Kudos to him. He was isolated on an island right there, and he made the play. He made a touchdown-saving tackle.
0: All right, 38.3 seconds to go. Weikert Golf Properties, second quarter. Hounds have it 1st and 10. This is the second possession in a row, Jeff, that Ocean Springs will start with the football in Picayune territory. They threw an interception at the goal line on the last one. Berglund going to fire it up. His receiver was jersey was getting tugged. It's going to be incomplete, looking for Elmore Wansley, and it'll fall to the turf.
2: I guess it helps when you got about a what? What is that? I mean, it's hard to tell from here, but that kid looks like he's about 6'3".
0: Yeah, Wansley's just a sophomore. Jamari Hathorn, the cornerback, plays a little running back, too. He is a senior.
2: Good play. DB waited to the last minute and made a play.
0: Two receivers on the far side, two receivers on the short side. Lanny Waltman is your tailback.
2: That's more so to block, though.
0: Chalmers is going to fire it on the right side over the head of Logan Carter. Chalmers took a big shot. He is a little slow to get up.
2: Oh, man.
0: I think Coach is going to take a timeout to give him a moment.
2: Yeah, he's hobbling.
0: All right, we'll take the timeout with the Greyhounds. 26 seconds to go here in the second quarter. 31-3, Picayune.
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0: All right, we still have teams on their in their respective huddles here as we have 26 seconds to play here.
2: Here's a quick stat for you, Shep. It just popped up on my notifications.
0: Yep.
2: Not that I care about either team. University of Miami playing Wake Forest, and the University of Miami quarterback is a perfect 20 for 20 in the first half.
0: He's getting a lot of heat. maybe one of the top draft picks this coming season.
2: 20 for 20. That's not a bad day.
0: No, it's not a bad day at all.
2: All right, third down and 10, 26 seconds left on the game clock.
0: All right, Berglund back in the shotgun. He's going to step up and fire, looking for Wansley, and he was going to get pummeled if he would have jumped to catch that football. And you could tell Chalmers gingerly put his left leg down.
2: He's hurt.
0: He's definitely injured. So
2: that's one that's probably going to have to be addressed at halftime and assess it.
0: 21 seconds to play here. Hounds hoping to get one more first down here. They need all 10 yards.
2: I'm guessing with it being fourth down, I don't know. But fourth and 10, ball being snapped from where Tide, we turned the punt to.
0: Tide showing they're rushing four, low snap. Berglund's going to try to toss it to Lanny, and that was going to go nowhere. The Tide all over that one, and so that one falls incomplete, and Ocean Springs will turn this over on downs. And again, Chalmers very slow to get up. And Jeff, I'm going to go ahead and say we maybe see the backup come out here in the second half if we've got to get Chalmers ready to play next week against Biloxi. He has taken several hits here in the first half. Picayune has had its way with the Ocean Springs offensive line.
2: I don't think there's enough time for anything to be done. I would imagine Picayune's probably going to come out here and just clock it. But the way, I say that, Shep, but the way they're running the ball, I wouldn't be surprised they turn around, hand it to number nine, and say, go do something.
0: Gabe Brewers played quarterback for the Tide tonight. He will turn around and hand it off up the middle. He gives it to number two, Kendall Jett, who had a big long run. And that will be the final play of a maroon first half that Picayune has absolutely dominated. After two quarters of play, it's Maroon Tide 31, Greyhounds 3. 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
0: 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And as always, go Greyhounds. Let's take a look at some scores on the Lemon Molar Insurance scoreboard. Brandon leads. Oh, they're playing. Brandon's playing West Monroe, 20-3. I thought they were playing West Marion. So the Bulldogs leading a powerhouse from the state of Louisiana, 20-3. Neshoba Central leads Germantown, 24-21. At the half, Trey, Brother Martin leads Warren Easton, 35-6. That's an old timey New Orleans rivalry right there. Those two. Let's see, what else do we have here? Buddy Mills sending me some scores. Green County leads Van Cleve, 21-17. West Harrison, 34. Laurel, 24 in a shootout over there. Pascagoula celebrating the 50th anniversary of their 1976 state championship season with exactly 0 points against the D'Iberville Warriors, who also have 0 points. So, here we go. Our old friend Trey Brennan introducing the Blue Gray Pride for their halftime show.
7: Ocean Springs consistently has the highest number of students selected to participate in the entire state of Mississippi. These students traveled to Honolulu, Hawaii, where they were named grand champions of the 77th annual Kalua Independence Day Parade. Please give a big congratulations to these students for consistently representing our amazing band program and the prestigious Mississippi Lions All-State Band. And now, Ocean Springs High School is proud to present the 2026 Ocean Springs Blue Gray Pride. The band is under the field direction of drum majors Ross Mullins, Daisy Yarbrough, and Zach Tindall. Tonight, the Pride will perform their 2026 production entitled Vibe. Featured soloists include Ruby Romano, Rena Seeloff, Caleb Thompson, Abby Anderson, Charlie Mullins, Connor Scott, Noah Hinden, Michael Tremonti, Earl Martusiak, Christian Rios, Durant Gibson, Zach Ellers, and Colton Tinson. Ladies and gentlemen, the Blue Gray Pride!
0: Thank you.

0: Well, that was a phenomenal performance by the Blue Gray Pride. That's really the first time we've got to see them this season. And, of course, as I say, they're in the middle of their competition season as well. They'll be heading to the Battle at the Beach in Gulfport. That's typically the first full weekend in October at the end of cruising the coast. And then they'll go perform over in Foley, Alabama as well, and just and over in Goshen as well. So just a couple of weeks coming up here, and that's just a phenomenal performance, the All-Superior Blue-Gray Pride. So great job, as always, by Mr. Shira and his student leaders as well. So as the Bienville Orthopedic Specialist Encore Rehabilitation Halftime Show continues, it's Picayune 31, Ocean Springs 3. The lone player out on the field right now, Evan Ta, who is going to start warming up. So we will step aside and come back and have some second half football action for you here on the Ocean Springs Sports Radio Network.
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2: 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Through seasons of triumph and tough losses, that bond never wavered. 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Since 2000, Hank Zuber has proudly represented the city of Ocean Springs in the Mississippi House of Representatives. A lifelong supporter of his community, Zuber, along with the Zuber Law Firm, is a proud sponsor of Ocean Springs football, continuing a tradition of dedication both on and off the field.
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4: What'd you do about...
0: Look, you're stealing his homework, Julie. My goodness. All right, Jeff Shepard, Jeff French here in the Bienville Orthopedic Encore Rehabilitation Halftime Show. It's been all Picayune, Jeff, and I'm assuming that the... the stats would probably back that up.
4: Well, I only did stats for one team.
0: Good. I'm glad. I don't want to know.
4: I only did stats for one team. But before I get into that, how awesome was that performance just then?
0: Oh, I mean, they sounded phenomenal.
4: Sounded
0: phenomenal.
4: I mean, it's such a treat to sit there and watch them, you know. They're incredible. They're incredible.
0: Well, and you know, the first, the Meridian game, you know, it was still pretty warm, so they weren't in the full costumes and the full, you know, get up. I mean, it looked great tonight. It sounded phenomenal.
4: And I was just told first competition is next weekend, so you can
0: tell. Yeah, I believe it's over in
4: Goshen,
0: right?
4: Season
0: what,
4: as well.
0: Where is it?
4: It's in
0: Biloxi. Okay, yeah. What's Liam playing? Does he play the flugelhorn? What's he do? He plays the tuba.
4: But
0: so
4: I mean,
0: what's the difference?
4: Everything about that, the

0: solos, the dance team, the flag girls.
1: Yeah.
0: And then just everything.
1: That's great.
0: But anyway, we'll, since we're only going to talk about one team, it'll go kind of quick.
1: I don't know.
0: But, man, I mean, in the pregame, we talked about the kid. What did they say? Picayune's rushed for 800 yards so far earlier in the season?
1: Well, yeah. So in their three games, they rushed for about, you know, between 700 and 800 yards. And look, they got 400 of them last week against Biloxi.
0: Well, Shep, I got bad news.
1: Okay.
0: They are well on their way to far
1: exceed that.
0: Exceed that, because they are three quarters of the way to 400.
1: Oof.
0: Through one half. The kid's everything he's advertised to be. Number nine,
1: Xavier Dennis.
0: I've got him for 17 for 190 yards and three touchdowns. Like I said, when we had that turnover and he had that 22-yarder, that was basically 100 yards and two carries.
1: Yeah.
0: He had two carries that got him 76 and 22.
1: What was his numbers again? I'm
0: 17,
1: sorry.
0: 17, 190. Oof. For three TDs. The rest of the team, I'm not going to go through them individually, but as a team, I've got him for around 33 rushes for 313 yards.
1: Wow.
0: And four TDs. And Shep, they only attempted, and unless I missed one, they only attempted one pass.
1: One pass, yes.
0: And
1: you could see why they only attempted one pass. I mean, it's just not what they do.
0: You know, and so let's be honest. I mean, when they're in there in the locker room talking right now, you never want to say the game's over. You never want to rule anything out. There has been a similar score that I know you'll appreciate. That in the Super Bowl a couple years ago.
1: Sure,
0: It was about 3 points less than that, 28-3.
1: Yes.
0: And I love the fact that it was the Falcons that blew that lead. I'm not saying that the miracle like that couldn't happen tonight, but you're not challenging your boys to come out and win this game. You're challenging them to compete and play a better half.
1: That's right.
0: And then if you can do that and put yourself in a position, then you say, let's see what happens. But there's no way your focus is on winning the game right now. It's let's go out and execute at a high level. And then if we can do that on a drive and then stop them, let's see what happens. Let's see what happens. Let's give ourselves a chance. Let's put ourselves in a position before we even think about that win word right now.
1: I got a text from Brother Sam from down on the field. Chalmers rolled his ankle.
0: Yeah.
1: So it would be interesting to see if we risk sending him back out there.
0: I had a couple people watching the live stream, and they said it did not look good on the camera.
1: Well, and again, you know, we go to Biloxi next week to start district play. So
0: let's be honest.
1: Hey, now
0: next week matters. Next week matters.
1: That's right. That's right. I mean, now you have an opportunity to get the backup, you know, two quarters of play. Hey, Trey, I got a couple of text messages. People said they haven't heard Calling Baton Rouge enough yet. So they haven't heard it enough yet. They want to hear it some more.
0: Yeah.
1: So
0: yeah. So yeah. Look, we're 2 minutes 40 seconds away from halftime. You know, I would imagine there's a lot of things that was just talked about at
1: yeah,
0: the half.
1: I mean, to your point, I mean, it's. Okay. There's no. First off, there's no 28 point play, but it's
0: there's not.
1: Hey,
0: and that's what I was trying to say.
1: Let's go get some small wins. Is what it is.
0: And if we can stack a couple of those together,
1: that's all this is about right now.
0: If we can stack a couple of those together, then maybe when we get to that fourth quarter, now we're energetic. Now we've got the band jumping. Now we've got the audience into it. But you've got to earn that opportunity for us to even talk about that right now. And so like you just mentioned, small wins. This second half is going to be a bunch of small wins. You know, as a coach, that's tough to say, you know, because at the end of the day, the only win that matters is what is dictated by the scoreboard.
1: But, all right. Sam just texted again. Khalif Reagan is going to play quarterback for Ocean Springs.
0: Okay.
1: He's been playing wide receiver to start the season. So we appreciate the update from down on the sideline, Brother Sam. Taking a look, Jeff, at the Lemon Moeller Insurance scoreboard. Madison Central 20, Northwest Rankin 14. 9:31 to play in the third quarter. Pedal 24, Gulfport 13. So the Panthers continue to roll this pre-district schedule. Neshova Central's in a tight one with Germantown 24-21. I believe that Neshova Central's a 4 or a 5A school.
0: Thank you so much.
1: And there's a large... There's a big football game involving a school from Oxford tonight, Jeff. There's a couple this weekend. Tupelo leads the Chargers of Oxford 21-10 right now. And, of course, all eyes in America will be attuned to Oxford, Mississippi tomorrow evening when the Louisiana State University Fighting Tigers roll into town to take on the homestanding Ole Miss Rebels.
0: Yeah.
1: Yeah. Hey, did you hear? Did you hear Lane Kiffin used to coach at Ole Miss, and now he coaches at LSU?
0: Now, Shep, this might come as a shock to you.
1: What's that?
0: There's only one mandatory game I need to watch tomorrow, and that is at 9 a.m. in the morning. So if I'm telling you it's 9 a.m.
1: Who's Liverpool playing?
0: Liverpool? Come on, I like winners. We're going to be watching.
1: They won the league like 2 years ago.
0: Well, I'm talking about the team that won it last year. We're talking about the Gunners. But no, it's going to be a great day of football. But
1: is that Arsenal?
0: Yeah. But we've got a second half right here.
1: Are you not even impressed at all that I know this stuff?
0: I do. Oh, I'm trying to come up with words that are radio friendly with that Liverpool plug you just gave me. We did the first. We get the ball right here.
1: Yeah, let's get the first. So, again, Khalif Reagan going to play quarterback. Thank you for listening to the Bienville Orthopedic Specialist Encore Rehabilitation Halftime Show. 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
0: All right, they're going to be kicking off left to right. And so, no telling what this kicker's going to do.
1: He has done it all.
0: He's
1: kicked it out of bounds. He's kicked it short. He's kicked it deep into the end zone. That will be returnable. Yep. It's going to be Landon Donald over there around the 11-yard line. And
0: massive,
1: he's going to run that back out across the 30.
0: Good field position to give the quarterback coming out for his first snaps under center of the season. So that's something, you know, that you want. He's probably a little bit nervous. So the fact that you are 34-ish, 35 yards. Where are they spotting the ball at? I didn't see it was 32. Yards away from your own end zone. Gives him a little bit of comfort right there, knowing that he's got some room behind him. But so here we go, guys. It's first play of the second half. We're going to be coming out with a new quarterback.
1: Khalif Reagan, a junior defensive back / wide receiver. He had a rushing touchdown on the road at Pedal on an end around. So he's got Lanny Waltman lined up to his left. Takes a snap. He'll pull it. And Tide defenders are not fooled. Rico Javery, a sophomore linebacker with a tackle in the backfield. So Ball Heating, Cooling, Plumbing, and Electrical is the proud sponsor of Ocean Springs Football, and they are proud to sponsor the third quarter. 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Loss of about 7 or 8. Reagan in the shotgun will hand it to Lanny, and he's going to bounce it to the outside, makes the first guy miss. And we'll take a host of tacklers to bring him down.
0: Probably about a 4-yard gain right there.
1: So it'll be third and long for the Greyhounds on their third opening possession of this third quarter.
0: Just shy of the 30-yard line.

0: Reagan in the shotgun. Waltman to his right. Todd moved early. No flag thrown. He's going to pull it. Roll to the right. Gets some blocks downfield from his wide receiver. Cuts back up the field. Does a nice job, and he'll be...
1: Oh, man.
0: I tell you what, he did a great job.
1: Phenomenal run right there. I'm not sure quite where he stepped out of bounds. There's so many players over there,
0: but it's close. He needed about 13. He ran about 40, and he picked up about... They're going to say he's out of bounds at the 40, so he picked up 11. So it'll be fourth down and two for the Greyhounds.
1: That was a heck of a play. Heck of a play. So we got fourth down and about two.
0: Ball at the 40-yard line in Ocean Springs territory.
1: We're trying to draw him.
0: Reagan calls for it. They'll go to the left side. He's got a hole. Can he get there, though?
1: Yeah.
0: And he will stretch it out, and he is going to be tackled out of bounds after a Citizens Bank first down. A nice-looking run there by Khalif Reagan.
1: They're only giving him about a four-yard gain based on where he's stepping out of bounds, but that's more than enough for the first down.
0: Looks like a Picayune player is down. That is number six, Zayden Foxworth.
1: Yeah, you gotta hope it's just a cramp. Yep. Looks like the way that our trainer Shelly, she's amazing, is already on the scene. Looks like it might be both leg cramp.
0: Both legs, yep. All right, 9:56 to play here, third quarter. We'll go ahead and step aside for this injury timeout.

0: Hank Zuber has always been and always will be a Greyhound for life. From a young age, Zuber remembers sitting beside his father, watching the blue and gray take the field. Through seasons of triumph and tough losses, that bond never wavered. The Hounds became more than just a team, they became a part of who he is. Since 2000, Hank Zuber has proudly represented the city of Ocean Springs in the Mississippi House of Representatives. A lifelong supporter of his community, Zuber, along with the Zuber Law Firm, is a proud sponsor of Ocean Springs football, continuing a tradition of dedication both on and off the field.
1: All right, Zayden Foxworth was able to walk off on his own across the field, but it looked like he had two cramps in his legs, so... first down and 10 for Ocean Springs. It'll be a handoff. Lanny Waltman around the right side. Makes the first man miss and fights through a couple of would-be tacklers and is going to get back to the line of scrimmage. You know, he's a grown man now, Jeff, but, you know, he'll always be stat kid to me. Trey Brennan lets us know that Khalif Reagan played quarterback on the JV and, you know, ninth grade teams and things like that. So not... a foreign position for number 88, although he's wearing Jerry Rice's number. Second down and 10.
2: Snap back.
1: Play action. He's going to fire it. Catch made by J.J. Evans. He's going to try to get to the outside, and he'll be into Picayune territory across the midfield. J.J. threw a punch at number 10.
2: Gone.
1: Number 10 was clearly talking to him, and J.J. did not react well.
2: I got to say,
1: Xavier Richardson, the senior.
2: I would imagine he's going to be out the game. What's the rule in football if you throw a punch? Does that just count for one of your two?
1: No, I think that's going to be unsportsmanlike. They're calling it on the Picayune guy. So,
2: wow.
1: Well, I mean, look, again, you know, JJ reacted to something that was said. I don't know what it was said. The magic words were, and it got quite a reaction. So that penalty brought to you this season by Alliance Insurance, whose agents are ready to help you when life throws a flag your way. 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Alliance Insurance, a proud sponsor of Ocean Springs football. First and 10 at the 34. Reagan, play action, going to fire on the right side, looking for J.J. Evans again, and he short arms that one. It falls incomplete.
2: Yeah, he was halfway into his move to get around the defender before the ball got to him.

0: So it's going to be second down and 10. Ball's going to be snapped from 34-yard line.
1: Clock stop, 9:10 to go, third quarter. Reagan will take that snap, roll to the right. He's got Lanny Waltman in front of him, the block, and he does a nice job of it. He'll be across the 30. They'll say he steps out of bounds at the 28-yard line.
0: And I'd say if you got a guy on the team outside of your lineman that you want leading the charge blocking for you, it's that kid, number 22, Lanny Waltman. I thought he was closer to the stick than that, Shep.
1: I thought so, too.
0: Maryland giving him about a, what, six-yard gain?
1: Yeah.
0: So it's going to be third and
1: four-ish,
0: third,
1: yeah. Reagan calls for the football. He'll try it on the right side again, and he's going to be dragged down easily in the backfield that time.
0: About 3 yard loss.
1: That was Armarty Raymond, a senior defensive end. You know, Jeff, you can just see it with some of these picking players. They look like seniors, you know?
0: Yeah, well, and I would imagine their halftime talk was a lot different than ours. And they're in a position to where they can make mistakes. So they're looking for highlight reel plays right now. You know, they're looking for that highlight reel play. They're shooting gaps. They're getting through unblocked, untouched.
1: Hands are going to take a timeout, and we'll go ahead and take it with them. 7:45 to play in the Ball Heating, Cooling, Plumbing, Electrical third quarter. Picayune 31, Ocean Springs 3.
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1: All right, Jeff Shepard, Jeff French back here at the Blossom & Gas Press Box here, Greyhound Stadium. It has not been a successful homecoming evening for the Greyhounds so far. The parade Wednesday was awesome.
2: Parade was good.
1: Parade was great. Great weather. Huge crowd downtown.
2: Junior Senior Wars was crap. It
1: involved the police this year.
2: Hopefully
1: that'll get toned down between now and the dance tomorrow night. So fourth down for the Greyhounds.
2: Seven.
1: Reagan calls for the snap. He's going to roll to the left. He has got no help whatsoever, and he's going to throw that one away, and he's going to be thrown down, and he lands on his back hard, thrown down by Rico Javery, and he is very slow to get up. So,
2: yeah, that's just unfortunate right there, because that's, you know, if you want to be rolling in a certain direction to throw it, obviously you want to be rolling to the dominant hand.
1: He was running for his life right away, as soon as that ball was snapped. So. All right, Greyhound players have taken a knee on their sideline as the quarterback is tended to. He was thrown down hard, landed on his back. So we'll pause and have an update when we come back.
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1: All right, good news. Khalif Reagan was able to walk off the field. He doesn't have his helmet, though, so we may be moving a little farther down the depth chart here, Jeff.
2: Yeah, and to make matters worse, not only was he hurt, but that was...
1: It was fourth down, yeah, turnover and downs in Picayune territory. So the Tide will take over first and 10 at their 31-yard line, and they'll go back to Xavier Dennis, and there he goes.
2: He's gone. 70,
1: my goodness.
2: 69-yard run.
1: Another huge touchdown run by the Picayune senior tailback. 69 yards on that. So he is well over the 200-yard mark at 250 now,
2: yeah,
1: huh?
2: He's at 250. Four TDs.
1: Not really anything to say.
2: Had hands on him to stop him, and just didn't.
1: Kick is up, and it is good. So that means it is 38-3. Picayune now leads Ocean Springs, and we will pause and come back with the kickoff as the clock begins to run.
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1: .648 to play here in the Ball Heating, Cooling, Plumbing, and Electrical third quarter, and we have 6.5 minutes to go in the third quarter, and the clock is a running.
2: Yep, here's the here's where we're at. I hate to have to say it, but it's the reality of the situation of the game. You're at the reality now, to where as a coach, you're telling your kids to keep your composure. because I would imagine Picayune's probably going to do some smack talking, and they have earned that right. And you have got to keep your composure because
1: you will get thrown out of next week's game too.
2: Is next Friday night.
1: That's right.
2: And so keep your composure, compete, keep your composure. And
1: Landon Donald on the return, he's going to get out to about the 16-yard line before he is tackled. And another hound is injured, and that's going to be Landon. He is slow to get up, but he gets up, and now he's limping off the field. So with his right ankle. Look, I mean, Picayune has struggled to start this season, Jeff, just like Ocean Springs has, and everything has gone right for them tonight, and they are going to take it out on us, and they are doing it.
2: Yeah, no.
1: You know?
2: And
1: they've needed this as much as, you know, we needed a win last week against Pascagoula. So.
2: And before the first snap of the night, we talked about what Picayune was capable of, what they're known for, and You've seen it on full display tonight.
1: All right, let's see. Who is playing quarterback now? Can you read that number? Is that say 11? 21? Levi Foster, sophomore quarterback. Low snap fires.
2: Hey, good
1: catch
2: throw.
1: Is made there by Elmore Wansley, another sophomore receiver.
2: So what number was that, 21? Sorry?
1: 21 is your quarterback. Hello, sir. What is your name?
2: Wansley was the catch.
1: Is your name Elijah?
5: Mm-hmm.
1: Okay, we have Elijah Sutton joining us here. Do you say go Tigers?
5: Go Tigers.
1: That's what I'm talking about. That's what I'm talking about.
2: Oh, my goodness.
1: Same play to go back to Elmore Wansley, and it's going to be a Citizens Bank first down.
2: Good play. Good play. Let's go. Let's build on this right here.
1: Did you hear that kid? He just said go Tigers, like completely on his own.
2: Auburn, Clemson.
1: I don't think anybody's cheering for Clemson this year. First and 10, Hounds at the 32-yard line. And a flag is thrown. Again, the quarterback is sophomore Levi Foster.
2: How does he get hit that late after the flag's been thrown?
1: So Chalmers Berglund injured his ankle in the first half. Backup quarterback Khalif Reagan came in, played one possession, moved the Hounds downfield, and got thrown down on fourth down, landed on his back awkwardly. And so now we're down to our third-string quarterback, Levi Foster. Clock running, 3:40 to play here in the Ball Heating and Air third quarter. Lanny Waltman in the backfield to the right of Foster. Foster looks left, same play. Todd were ready for it that time. He was looking for Wansley. Trevor McGill, the senior linebacker, crept over and batted that ball down. So that's try to go back to the well one more time there, Jeff. And
2: so just out of curiosity, though, I get Lanny is a versatile player, can play on both sides of the ball. But how come we haven't seen Daniel Johnson in the second half?
1: Not sure if he got hurt.
2: Yeah.
1: I mean, that's a good bet. Foster going to launch it up downfield, looking for Logan Carter. Catch is made. Logan's on his feet still, inside the 30, inside the 20, inside the 10, and he's going to be dragged down at the 5. And it's a big-time completion of nearly 70 yards there for the Greyhounds. Obviously, the best offensive play of the night goes from the sophomore quarterback, Levi Foster, to junior wide receiver, Logan Carter.
2: About 68 yards on that.
1: And they'll
2: pass.
1: They'll spot the football at the 3-yard line. Foster looks to the sideline for the play call. And
2: timeout.
1: I don't think Coach Stogner is very happy with his defense right now, so he takes a timeout. See if we can get some scores from around the state here on the Lemon Moeller Insurance scoreboard. Meridian all over the Columbus Falcons, 44-8. Clinton beating up Pearl, 34-7. Germantown, a tight one, 28-24 over the Neshoba Central Rockets. And the scoreboard, the local scoreboard, is slow to load.

0: is where Brandon Shields is tonight. He is in Louisville for a clash between the Louisville Wildcats and the Starkville Yellow Jackets. The Jackets lead 13-9. Those are a couple of powerhouse programs in North Mississippi. All right, first and goal for the Greyhounds as we get back to action here in the ball heating, cooling, plumbing, and electrical third quarter. 1:45 to play. Hounds trying to get into the end zone for the first time tonight.
1: Play clock at 3. Now we got
0: a
1: timeout. And
0: now Ocean Springs will take a timeout. Look, I mean, you got your third string sophomore quarterback.
1: Like, I want to say something bad, you know, but the reality is we're down to our third string quarterback. I don't want to say it's expected, but, I mean, let's be honest, it kind of is. So let's get the play we want drawn up right here. Yeah, let's go out and execute, and let's have some fun for the rest of the half and see what happens.
0: Yeah, that's all well and good, Jeff, but if you're ever getting beat badly in soccer, which I know doesn't happen a lot, and probably hasn't happened in quite some time, you ever out there just telling the kids to have fun?
1: I think my boy Tony Rossi on Facebook sometimes, he'll make a comment, at least both teams had fun.
0: Yeah.
1: I don't know if that's the case tonight.
0: No. Well, the important thing is the friends we made along the way, right, Jeff?
1: Yeah.
0: All right, here we go. Back to action here, because I don't think Ocean Springs can call another timeout here. So, Wansley goes in motion. Handoff, Lanny Waltman up the middle, and he's into the end zone for a 3-yard touchdown. And Greyhounds get on the board. And I tell you what, there's a lot of, you know, younger football players in this Ocean Springs program that are excited right now, and they should be. That was a beautiful pass from Levi Foster. Up top to Logan Carter. Logan did a fantastic job going to get that football.
1: And that's the thing, though. I mean, people don't realize how hard that is. It's not that it was just dropped right in Logan's bucket, you know, or basket, I should say. But the DB almost made a heck of a play on it. So for him to be able to keep his concentration, kick is up, and it's good.
0: Hentaz, extra point is good, so.
1: A 38-10 ball game.
0: So under a minute to go here again with the running clock. So,
1: and it might actually go to the fourth quarter before this kickoff takes place. I would imagine it does. I would imagine on the next play is going to be the first play of the fourth quarter, which is going to be a kickoff with the running clock. Got a cool light show going on with our touchdown song for the New Orleans Saints, who got hosed on the worst backwards pass play call in the history of the NFL last week, which arguably could have put them in position to win the game number one on the road at Detroit. You ever seen anything like that before, Shep?
0: Never in my entire – well, no. Actually, I have, and every single time it was called a fumble. Every other time a pass or a play like that has occurred, it was ruled a fumble. This one was – and Mike Pereira had the audacity to say he intended to throw the ball forward.
1: Then did you see
0: I'm like, man, if I'd have known that, I'd have told all my teachers. I intended to make an A.
1: That's like,
0: I mean.
1: Did you see Ryan Fitzpatrick later that
0: oh
1: night?
0: Oh, my God.
1: He's like, well, yeah. He goes, I'd like all 139 of my interceptions to be taken away. I intended to throw it to my teammates.
0: Oh, it was just a ridiculous call.
1: I'm sitting there watching the game with my son, and I'm like, well, no matter what they call it, a fumble or a backwards pass, it's our ball.
0: Right.
1: And then he comes out and pulled that, and I was like, wow, wasn't expecting that. But anyway, just went for the onside kick. Evan kicked it perfectly. You always, as a kicker, you want to get that high bounce. Ideally, it's the second bounce. That one came straight off the kick, so the receiver was able to get under it and secure the ball. But not a bad attempt right there to try and possibly get the guy to bobble it or get a big hit on him and maybe drop the ball. But it looks like.
0: I think we were over the line, is what Lance is saying up here. So
1: yeah. So that was the Last play, first play of the fourth quarter with the running clock. We are now into the fourth quarter. So
0: fourth quarter, tonight's game brought to you by our friends at Bay Pest Control. If you got pests, call the best. 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

0: Best prices, that's Bay Pest Control, our fourth quarter sponsor. Surely you would think Mr. Dennis, his evening is over.
1: I don't know. I don't know. I mean, you're talking about a historic night that, you know, some people might say, hey, let's go chase some records.
0: Brewer's still out there. They've replaced most of the offensive line. Yeah, they're going to go. The tailback now is going to be Zayden Foxworth. He's carried the ball a couple times. He's played defense as well. He's the guy who had the cramps a couple of possessions ago. And clock running here, 10:45 to play in this ball game.

0: Tide break the huddle. About 10 seconds to go here.
1: No hurry, though.
0: They'll hand it off. A really
1: good
0: nice
1: hit.
0: Job.
1: Good hit. Number three.
0: Big tackle over there. That's Bryson Hathorn.
1: Boy, he's still playing. And that's the thing you like to see. You know, you're going to have to say something. You're going to have to address the team. You're going to have to address the effort and the attitude and the performance tonight. And to see kids like that out there still setting the tone, saying, hey, you know, hey,
0: yeah,
1: we're getting our butt kicked, but let's go down swinging.
0: Yeah.
1: So kudos to that kid for sticking his
0: head
1: right there.
0: But, you know, that's
1: there.
0: One of your team leaders. Yeah. He's one of the few returning starters on defense. And so he's still out there, and he's still going to go make a play.
1: Yeah.
0: So.

0: Ball's going to be snapped under 10 seconds again.
1: Yeah, underneath the punter.
0: Pitch to the
2: toss
0: right.
2: On the right
0: good
2: side. And
0: backfield.
2: Number 12 on the carry and number 12 on the tackle for Ocean Springs. Kyle Drawer.
0: That's two tackles for loss.
2: Called
0: he's
2: his
0: had.
2: Name a couple times.
0: Yeah.
2: So. Hounds will call a timeout.
0: That's two tackles for loss for Kyle that I can remember. So good play on him.
2: So
0: timeout Greyhounds. Fourth down.
2: Elijah, do you have a microphone too?
3: Mm-hmm.
2: You say go Tigers.
3: Yeah.
2: You want to say go Greyhounds?
3: Go Greyhounds.
2: There we go. That's good. That's something we can all agree on, right, Jeff?
0: We can.
4: What do we need? Yeah, we can
2: go down. Well, the band's still doing their thing. The Rotzi kids haven't had much to haven't had to do a lot of push-ups tonight.
0: They missed the
2: halcyon days of Bray. You know,
0: I was gonna say it, Shep. I saw him running down to the other end zone just a minute ago, and that was my first thought. But I didn't say it. But
2: the Rotzi guys during the days of Bray were the buffest dudes in the state.
0: Yeah. Yeah. No, it wasn't uncommon for them to be doing 48, 50 push-ups
2: oh, yeah.
0: in a game.
2: Yeah.
0: It's a good punt, angled punt.
2: It's gonna be caught by Logan Carter inside the 20s. Around the left side, and so Hounds will have first and 10 at their 20. Let's say he's, okay, they're going to say he stepped out of bounds. Where are they going to put the football down?
0: I don't know.
2: All right, they're going to put it down at the 29-yard line is what it looks like. So not terrible field position for the Greyhounds on this possession.
0: And I think the reason you're calling a timeout there, you know, in the preserve time and come back in this game, it's, hey, there's a chance this quarterback might have to play next week, depending on how bad Chalmers' ankle is, depending on how bad Khalif's back is. So we're not going to win the game, but let's give this kid some game reps, because it's the difference between game reps and practice reps. And if he's got to go out next week.
2: All right, first and 10. Foster going to fire it up again. One more time looking for Logan Carter. He just overshoots the receiver, and it will fall incomplete. Yeah. Yeah, which, you know. No worry, yeah. So, did he ask to play Piano Man, or what did he, you know?
0: You were getting requests up in a box?
2: Yeah.
0: I think he had the
2: he wanted to hear Sweet Caroline.
0: He had the neck tag.

0: No regrets?
1: Yeah. No regrets. All right, not second down. Foster fires on the left side, looking for wide receiver. Pass falls incomplete.
0: Yeah, it's quickly third down.
1: Bring up third down and 10. Still have Carter in the game here in the slot on the right side. Yeah, two receivers on both sides. Foster takes the snap. Looks left. Has some time. Going to fire over the middle. He's got Logan Carter. He makes the catch. And that's going to be a Citizens Bank first down out to the 46-yard line. Nice little pickup there. You called it, Jeff. He had a pocket. He had some time. Was able to set his feet. And now Logan comes up and his ankles. I mean, my goodness. We need some new more tape around here. So first down, Hounds. At the 46. Foster looks left, fires left, catch is made. I believe that is...
2: Ball's on the ground.
1: There's a fumble.
0: I didn't see it, but Picayune reacted like the ball hit the ground.
1: Hopefully Elmore Wansley on the catch.
0: He was already down.
1: That's another Citizens Bank first down. I believe that's Wansley's...
0: Elmore's had a really good second half
1: so
0: far. Yes,
1: his third catch, and Logan comes off. We're near the six-minute mark of this ball game.
0: Do we do heat timeout with running clock?
1: I don't think so. Foster going to look to the right side. Going up top, and that one's going to be intercepted. What a play. Again, credit where credit's due. Kenny Baker, a senior cornerback, tips the ball up in the air to himself and catches it. His intended target was Reese Moy, the senior wide receiver. The ball was thrown just a little underneath. And again, Kenny Baker goes up and grabs it. And that's 5.5 minutes to go in this ball game. Just not a lot going. Just nothing went right tonight, Jeff.
0: No. Well, never mind.
1: Do I even want to know?
0: Nah, I mean, it's not bad. anyway, we're going to be taking a snap. Time on the clock just went under 5 minutes. Play clock's at 20. It looks like they're going to let this play clock run down and call a timeout the way the coach is out on the field right here.
1: Yeah, I mean, they're just sending a player out. So.
0: Yeah, well, and he went all the way off and is now going all the way back, so. They're going to have to call timeout.
1: Yeah, Coach Stogner is going to take it right with 1 second on the play clock and 4 minutes and 32 seconds to go on the game clock, and we'll go ahead and take it with them. We're 38-10, Picayune all over Ocean Springs.
3: Hank Zuber has always been and always will be a Greyhound for life. From a young age, Zuber remembers sitting beside his father, watching the blue and gray take the field. Through seasons of triumph and tough losses, that bond never wavered. The Hounds became more than just a team, they became a part of who he is. Since 2000, Hank Zuber has proudly represented the city of Ocean Springs in the Mississippi House of Representatives. A lifelong supporter of his community, Zuber, along with the Zuber Law Firm, is a proud sponsor of Ocean Springs football, continuing a tradition of dedication both on and off the field.
1: All right, here we go. Back here.
0: Just got a message from a guy that used to help our track team. A little fun fact. Give a shout-out to Khalif Reagan. He was an All-American on the track this summer. Went to IMG Academy, All-American in long jump and triple jump. He was also the number one triple jumper in the country.
1: Wow.
0: For middle schoolers. That's phenomenal. So shout-out to that young man. Bright future ahead of him.
1: Nice job on the first down play there by the Ocean Springs defense. Of course, a loss of a couple yards on that first play. Almost 8 yards there. So, under 4 minutes to go in the game.
0: Yeah, and I would imagine that timeout right there, the play call to the Picayune huddle was, don't fumble.
1: Right.
0: You know, and appreciate it from the coaching staff over there. trying to embarrass us and go out and score again. They've got second teamers, possibly third teamers. They're letting the clock run down. And so, sometimes it gets lost in the heat of battle and the competition, but the sportsmanship goes a long way. So duly noted for the Picayune side, much appreciated. And that's good coaching.
1: As we near the 3-minute mark of the fourth quarter, which is brought to you by Bay Pest Control. If you got pest, call the best Bay Pest Control.
0: This ball is going to be third down and about 17, 16. More importantly, though, it's 2:50 on the game clock.
1: They'll turn and hand it off right up the middle.
0: And again, ball security. We're going to snap this ball to punt it with probably 2 minutes left on the clock.
1: Jaquay Hathorn on the carry. Hounds will get a couple more plays.
0: Plays left in this game. I would imagine throw it a couple times,
1: maybe towards the end zone.
0: And I'm just giving kudos to the Picayune coach for not running the score up, having some sportsmanship there, letting some guys get some reps. We're not trying to do anything to them either. We're saying, hey, look, there's a chance this kid might be playing significant snaps next week against Biloxi, and so we might give him a couple reps and let him throw it. And it's sometimes it's bigger picture than just the game you're playing in right now.
1: All right, Sam just sent a text message. Chalmers has a hyperextended elbow and a rolled ankle, Jeff.
0: Yeah, and that's why you see this quarterback in, and I would imagine they're going to try to give him a couple more reps because hyperextended elbow and ankle sprain. That's tough. That's brutal. And we hope Chalmers has a quick and speedy recovery. But there's maybe two or three snaps left in this ball game, guys.
1: So we'll see what kind of arm Levi Foster has here. If he can get the ball downfield, did a nice job on the pass to Logan Carter.
0: He's had some zip on some of the throws.
1: Shorter throws, yeah.
0: Done so far.
1: Going to fire it on the right side. Catch is going to be made. Short gain there by Landon Brawley. Ball's been thrown his way quite a bit tonight.
0: That's another freshman getting big minutes.
1: All right, we're 1 minute away from the postgame show brought to you by the law firm of Bordes, Danos, Pierce. Not a lot to recap positively tonight, but we will do it anyway.
0: Snaps back clean.
1: Foster
0: pocket.
1: On a wheel route looking for Lanny, and boy, he's lucky that one didn't get picked off because
0: he's lucky that was a bad pass.
1: Skyler Colombo was all.
0: If that was in front of Lanny instead of behind him, I think that.
1: Oh, that's going
0: the other way.
1: Oh yeah.
0: If there was ever such a thing as a bad pass to your receiver, that was it. Because if that would have been a good pass, it would in fact been a bad pass because it was going the other way.
1: All right, less than 30 seconds to go here.
0: Last play of the game.
1: Foster fires on the left side, a little low, and it could not be hauled in.
0: With that being in,
1: trying to hit Memphis Suckow, and that is going to be the final play of this football game. And
0: Shep, I'm going to be honest with you. I didn't even really do stats that second half.
1: No. I mean, after the 69-yard run by Xavier Dennis,
0: I kind of stopped after that.
1: There wasn't really much more that needed to be done. So that's your final score, 38-10, Picayune over Ocean Springs. Postgame show brought to you by the law firm of Bordes, Danos, Pierce. I do want to hear his final stats, though, in a moment, Jeff. Located in the heart of downtown Ocean Springs and in Loosedale, the law firm of Bordes, Danos, Pierce is prepared to assist in a wide range of matters, including divorce, personal injury, custody issues, and more. With nearly 8 decades of combined legal experience, Bordes, Danos, Pierce is the small firm that delivers big results. 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Taking a look at a recap of this football game, Ocean Springs won the toss and elected to defer. Picayune received and methodically moved 80 yards down the field. Javion Mason ended the drive with a 17-yard touchdown. The PAT made it 7-0. Picayune with 7:09 to play in the first quarter. Next tied possession, Xavier Dennis races 25 yards for his first touchdown. 14-0 tied with 58 seconds to play in the first. Evan Taz, 25-yard field goal, made it 14-3. Picayune with 10:01 to play in the second quarter. But, Jeff, the next three updates I give were the whole ball game. Xavier Dennis goes 76 yards for his

0: Second score of the game. The PAT made it 21-3 with 9:09 to play in the second quarter. On the first play of the next drive, Ocean Springs fumbled it away at their 22-yard line. Picayune recovered. And then Dennis goes around the left end for his third touchdown of the half. The PAT made it 28-3. It was two touchdowns in 17 seconds for the Maroon Tide. Picayune's kicker nails a 30-yard field goal to make it 31-3. That was our score at the half. And on the first offensive snap of the game of the third quarter, Xavier Dennis marches 69 yards. He goes around 250 and four touchdowns. The PAT made it 38-3. The Hounds do get a touchdown. Levi Carter completed a 68-yard pass to Logan Carter, and then Lanny Waltman scored from 3 yards out. The PAT made it 38-10, and that was our final score. This is the postgame show brought to you by Bordy's Danos Pierce, the small firm that delivers big results representing a wide range of interests. Bordy's Danos Pierce is the Gulf Coast premier team of expert attorneys. Jeff, again, we weren't really talking a lot about stats tonight, but I would like to know Xavier Dennis's final numbers.
1: It's, first half he had 17 for 190 with three TDs. And then when your first touch of the second half is a 69-yarder, you have a short night. So he ended up with 18 touches, carries, 259 yards, and four touchdowns.
0: Dominating performance by Picayune. Dominating performance by Xavier Dennis.
1: He's good. Kid's good.
0: He's run for, he's run for 400, almost 500 yards the last 2 weeks.
1: Yeah.
0: If they're going to start getting rolling as they head in, look, again, they got beat badly their first two games of the season. They have put it together the last 2 weeks against Biloxi and against Ocean Springs. They're going to head into their, Region 6A play, and if they're rolling like this, they're going to be a tough out.
1: Yeah, it's one of those things. I mean, this is probably fourth or fifth time I've said it on the broadcast. That's Picayune football right there. The only thing I could see that might come back and hurt them down the road is if they go up against a defense that is just a stout against the run,
0: yeah,
1: to where they got to air it out.
0: And I think that's what Gulfport did too.
1: And so in Gulfport, now they don't have to play Gulfport in the playoffs.
0: Sure,
1: but I'm sure they will eventually run up against a team that's going to have some guys down low that can tie up the blocks and get some linebackers through the gaps to where Dennis isn't going to be able to get ahead of steam. Because if that guy gets in the open field, man, he's just trouble. There were many times that we put a hat on him. In the first 5 yards of the line of scrimmage, and he was able to bounce off of it, break through an arm tackle, and once he got in the open field, you saw what he could do. And it was fun to watch. I mean, I say that as
0: I know what you mean.
1: Not as a Greyhound.
0: Sure,
1: fan.
0: Of course.
1: You like to see athletes excel, and kid was good.
0: Look, I think we have a lot of unknowns with Ocean Springs after tonight. The main thing is going to be health.
1: Yeah.
0: You know, Coach and I talked about this early in the season. It's an unforgiving schedule. You know, they reconfigured the schedule a couple of years ago with the 7A whatnot. And when West Harrison joined the district, it's an odd number. And we went from having our off week right before district play to now we have it a couple of weeks into district play.
1: Yeah.
0: We've got Biloxi next week. Then we have D'Iberville. Then we have Gulfport. Then we're off. So, or maybe another game, and then we're off. I mean, it's a lot. So, health is going to be a big time issue. We have two quarterbacks that were knocked out of the game tonight. Several other players limped off the field. The training staff is going to be busy this week.
1: Yeah, and it's big boy football. And,
0: yeah,
1: Picayune was bigger on both sides of it. Of the line of scrimmage.
0: Oh, right? Absolutely.
1: And,
0: I mean,
1: the tough thing though, Shep, as a coach, just trying to analyze it, find the positive. I don't know what you take out of the game tonight.
0: Yeah.
1: I don't mean that to be mean or anything like that. There just wasn't a lot of things that.
0: I tell you what, maybe you throw your third string quarterback out there, and the kid just starts slinging it around.
1: Yeah.
0: Now, I mean, unfortunately, we had to get that far into the game, and
1: to that point, let me play his devil's advocate. And don't get me wrong, when the kid stepped back and threw the ball, he looked good. He had zip on.
0: Yeah.
1: but he's probably also going against second, third stringers.
0: Of course,
1: as well.
0: Yeah, yeah.
1: So it's a tough spot to be in. Obviously, when you're going into the playoffs, that's, you want to be peaking, but you also want to be healthy, and being healthy is a big part of what allows you to be peaking. But you know, I'm confident in the boys. You know, it's one game at a time. It's one week at a time. And so. It's Bluxy.
0: It's the only way to take it. That's
1: play.
0: It.
1: We are the only region division in the entire state that's got seven in our conference. I don't know if that's a good thing or a bad thing. You know, I guess you could make arguments for both sides of it. But the reality is we're about to have a gauntlet to where we've got to find a way to win some games.
0: Yep.
1: You know, I mean, if we're being honest, Gulfport's a juggernaut.
0: Yeah.
1: You know,
0: they're struggling tonight at Petal, though. They've been down 10 most of the second half. Yeah. And I think that's, I mean, I'm not saying Gulfport's not good. I think Petal's, and what we saw out of them, they are going to cause problems.
1: Teams that, and I don't know how the brackets line up, but those could be the two teams playing in South State.
0: Well, and up in the north today, Oxford and Tupelo were playing. Tupelo. They're both 3-0. They could wind up in the North State Championship later this year. And so that's exactly right.
1: But, you know, and the one thing you do is like we talked about the number 15 kid on defense that made a good play, the Kyle Drawer that made a couple good plays late there, is hey, guys, you know, we need players that are going to give effort and energy throughout the entire four quarters. You know, we need some of y'all to step up. Yeah, hey, you're in 10th grade. So what? Next man up.
0: That's it.
1: Next man up.
0: It's been like that the whole year, and it's really like that now.
1: Just have some dog in you. Fight. Know that sometimes you're going to be going up against somebody that's more athletic than you, stronger than you, faster than you, quicker than you. But if we see that competitive fire coming out of you, that's something we can work with.
0: Yeah.
1: And you're just trying to preach on the positive. You don't want to minimize the negative, and there's plenty to talk about. But, hey, guys, at the end of the day, I mean, that's just a good old-fashioned taking out to the woodshed butt-whooping. Now, the question is, do you learn from it?
0: That's it. Put it behind you, move on.
1: Do you learn from it?
0: Go to district play. Yeah. All right, Jeff, thank you so much for joining us. That's going to wrap up the postgame show brought to you by Bordy's Danos Pierce, who have locations in downtown Ocean Springs and in Loosedale, and they want to help you get the justice you deserve. The final score tonight, Picayune 38, Ocean Springs 10. Again, looking ahead to next week, the Hounds start Region 4-7A play on the road against the Biloxi Indians. The games will start counting in two columns, and the march to the playoffs is officially on. Kickoff set for 7 p.m. at Indian Stadium. We'll be on the air at 6:30 for the pregame show. Ocean Springs football on Super Talk Mississippi Gulf Coast, brought to you by Community Bank, Alliance Insurance, Weicker Golf Properties, Ball Heating and Air, Bay Pest Control, Citizens Bank, the law firm of Bordy's Danos Pierce, Encore Rehabilitation, Hank Zuber, Blossman Gas, Singing River Federal Credit Union, Van Worm, Lemon Moeller Insurance, and The Garage. For Brother Sam down on the sideline, the stream team, Tim, Dannon, Dre, Lance, Mary Helen, Julie, Elijah, and Dan back in the studio. I'm Jeff Shepard. Be sure to stick around for the statewide scoreboard show. It starts at 10 o'clock on Super Talk Mississippi Gulf Coast. 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

company, and that doesn't let them off. It gets them forcibly committed against their will. But several of those women on the jury wanted her to be found not guilty. Not guilty by reason of insanity, but not guilty. One of them did an interview, and they said that they wanted to begin a conversation about postpartum and women. And they thought that by

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3: Donald Trump's America.
4: The president will play a prominent role in a rare midterm convention for Republicans next month. The two-day convention is set for September 9th and 10th in Dallas. The two major parties traditionally hold multi-day conventions in the summer of presidential election years. But President Trump floated the idea of a midterm gathering several months ago in an effort to boost candidates running in a year Republicans are trying to hold on to control of the House and Senate. Democrats also considered holding a midterm convention, but have not announced plans for one. The RNC says Vice President J.D. Vance will deliver a keynote address on the convention's opening night. President Trump will also appear that first night and deliver a keynote address on the convention's second night. Over the course of the two-night event, organizers say more than 100 speakers will take the stage to lay out what they call a primetime showcase for President Trump's success. At the White House, Jared Halpern, Fox News.
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4: 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Children who lose a parent may be more likely to suffer with mental health problems. Around 22% of kids who lose one of their parents develop a diagnosable disorder, compared with just 11% of kids with both parents. This according to a study linked to national survey data from more than 6,000 Australian households with children between the ages of 4 and 17. Around 29% of kids who lost a parent to death later developed a mental health issue, and between 22% of kids experience the same if their parents separated or if one of the parents was in custody. The rate of mental health disorder for children ages 4 to 11 who lost a parent to death was even higher at 38%. For those kids who lost a biological parent to death, more than 1 in 4 experienced depression, anxiety, ADHD, or other problems. The study was reported in the Australian Journal of Psychology. For more health news, go to foxnewshealth.com. 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I'm Lisa Brady, Fox News.
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7: I'm Deborah Valentine. President Trump announcing today he is banning three major news outlets from covering the White House due to what he called alleged quote unfavorable coverage.
8: President Trump posted today, effective immediately, I am banning fake news CNN, MS Now, and Politico from the White House as a result of their constant reporting fake news.
9: Fox's Peter Ducey reporting.
7: President Trump says a historic deal has been reached with Greenland and Denmark as U.S. has secured permanent U.S. military rights. More from Fox's Kevin Core.
10: The sweeping agreement grants U.S. permanent military rights on the strategically placed Arctic island.
7: The agreement also bans non-NATO members from establishing bases there on Greenland. President Trump announced that all 50 states will join a program to provide most favored nation pricing for some Medicaid drugs. 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
6: I'm Caleb Saylor. SEC play opens up for Ole Miss and Mississippi State this weekend. In Oxford, the Rebels are gearing up for a top 10 matchup against bitter rival LSU and former head coach Lane Kiffin.
11: I think they'll be locked in. I think they'll be focused. Obviously, we got to do a good job as coaches to give them really good plans and put them in good position to be able to have success.
6: That was Ole Miss head man Pete Golding. On the flip side, the Bulldogs will be on the road against a gritty South Carolina team with a revamped offense.
12: The atmosphere Saturday afternoon is going to be elite. And so for our guys, dominating the environment is something that we talk about nonstop, controlling what we can control, playing clean football, pre-snap, both sides of the ball. We've got a process. We've got to dominate that process, and it'll be a huge focus point for us.
6: That was Mississippi State head coach Jeff Lebby. For more information, go to supertalk.fm.
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16: Mississippians can get an early start on Christmas shopping this year with the Holiday Market rolling into Jackson this month. The three-day event will take place in the Mississippi Trade Mart from September 18th through the 20th. According to officials, the market will bring in over 125 merchants from across the country offering holiday decor, gifts, gourmet food, jewelry, and more. Also, don't miss out on the two ticketed events, Margaritas and Mistletoes from 4 to 8 p.m. on the 18th, and Muffins and Mimosas from 9 a.m. to noon on the 19th. It's election season in Mississippi with midterms just under 2 months away. Secretary of State Michael Watson is looking to keep voters up to speed on some recent changes. A recent legislative update in the Magnolia State altered how some races are determined. To see which elections have been changed to majority votes or plurality votes, find the full story at supertalk.fm. It's Supertalk News, I'm Griffin Ray.
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18: 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In trouble and pulled down. Tipped at the line. Tipped again. 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The Rebels pick it up.
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27: That is right. Welcome into the Mississippi High School Football Scoreboard Show. And it is another warm night, cooling down maybe a degree, but just ever so slightly, as another week of high school football rolls along and a lot of big-time matchups, a lot of top 10 matchups across the state tonight. I'm Will East. Okay, you remember when Magic Johnson he brought himself out of retirement a couple times?
28: Yeah.
27: That's what's happened here, fellas.
28: Yeah, yeah.
27: I brought myself out of retirement. I'm Will East, filling in for Caleb Sailors. Caleb was on the Hartfield Academy football call tonight as they played JA, a big matchup in the prep ranks. And so they went to the bullpen. The bullpen was empty. And so they started going through the Rolodex, knocked off some cobwebs, and said, hey, let's bring in Will East. And so here I am with Keith and Butch.
28: Yeah, welcome back.
27: Thank you so much.
28: New dad. Yeah.
27: I've been playing dad all day.
28: Yeah, Keith's a newlywed.
27: Newlywed. Everything changes, but it stays the same.
28: Now. I mean,
27: you're an oldlywed now.
28: Oldlywed. But, yeah, Will, I guess now you came back because it's NIL now.
29: That's right.
28: When you played, there wasn't NIL. So you didn't come back yet. Yeah. You had some eligibility left.
27: I was back in the tearaway jersey days, you know.
28: Yeah, you're on year five. Right?
27: Yeah, you're 25. All right. Well, we are a scoreboard show. We're going to give you some scores here in just a second. We're going to talk to some people. If you'd like to call us, it's 888-808-8637. If you were at a game tonight, if you were on a broadcast tonight, give us a call. You can text the show, 601-879-4395. We've had a lot of your texts in. And, guys, It's already week five, depending on which week you look at, is week one. But, you know, for some people it's week three, some others it's week four, some it's week five. But you're starting to kind of figure out who teams are, right, Keith, in this week. You know, you still have some question marks. There's always question marks, but you're having some undefeated teams face some undefeated teams and across the state. And so now it's kind of starting getting down to, okay, well, last week there were 20 undefeated teams. Mm-hmm. Now, there's Caleb Sailors.
30: I had to bring the equipment back.
27: Oh, okay. And now there's less undefeated teams. You know, you had Oxford and Tupelo tonight. That was kind of the big game. So, Keith, what do you see out there?
28: I mean, for week four, you have a lot of good across the state matchups. You had Petal and Gulfport. That's kind of underrated.
27: Mm-hmm.
28: You had a pair of undefeated teams there. And a little surprised there, at least at halftime going in. Of course, you mentioned the game between Oxford and Tupelo, two top five teams matching up. You had the West Monroe, who usually is traditionally a power, coming in to play Brandon for homecoming tonight. I think it was another one. But it were like a lot of what I would say for a week four. A couple of weeks before, you know, most teams have one more game, then they have the fall break, and then start in region play. So you saw a lot of good games tonight. Last week, so weak on some of the games, but interested in seeing how some of the results of some of those games that came in.
27: And in the prep ball ranks, I mean, in your class 4A, you had kind of your top four teams all playing each other.
28: You did.
27: Tonight.
28: You had MRA and prep. That one was as good as advertised.
27: Mm-hmm.
28: Hartfield. And JA, and surprisingly, Hartfield played them very well. Caleb's here. He'll tell us about that one. It was 14-14 at one point.
30: Hartfield, really good drive to start the second half. Yeah. Stopped JA. JA had a very promising run. Eric Beasley was the star of the show tonight. Before we go any further, I mean, he had double-digit carries, 245 yards, two touchdowns on the ground. And early in the game, it looked like Hartfield was not going to be able to stop him at all. And he did end up having like 6 or 7 yards per carry, was very effective in the ground. But, man, Hartfield really buckled down. There was a part in the first half where Coach Bowman at Hartfield called a timeout and just

0: Did you know that millions of Americans rely on propane for dependable energy at home, at work, on the road, and on the farm? 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
2: 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Illinois State Police announced they have a new lead in the 34-year-old cold case of murdered college student Tammy Zawicki. The 21-year-old disappeared August 23, 1992. She had been dropping her brother off at Northwestern in Evanston, Illinois, and traveling back to her college in Iowa when her car broke down. 10 days later, her body was found wrapped in a blanket off a highway in southwest Missouri. State police say a semi-truck driver was seen near Zawicki's car around the time of her disappearance. Now, decades later, investigators are looking into a person of interest who may have been hitchhiking with that truck driver before Zawicki's murder. Teresa Terry Belensky, maiden name Vega, would have been 32 years old at the time and was known to hitchhike. She died in 2014 and is not a suspect, but police want more information about her and her whereabouts in the late 80s to the mid-90s to hopefully crack the cold case. 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I'm Gianna Gelosi with your Fox True Crime Minute.
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7: 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I am Willie, subbing in for Caleb, who's no good and didn't show up. Oh, hey, Caleb, how are you doing?
8: Oh, by the way, yeah.
7: Sorry.
8: No, sorry,
7: didn't know he was here. I was in here for Caleb, and then Caleb just walked through the door. You know, it's like you're filling in for somebody, and they show up anyways. Like, what am I getting out of bed for?
9: I was at a football game on the same street that our office is on, and I had to return equipment. So I was like, I might as well just pop in and say hey. And then we got to the break, and I was like, I'm going to go home. We can hang out and talk a little longer.
7: Yeah. We've also got Keith and Butch, as always, in the studio. We're just going through the scoreboard show. So the big game that hyped up the way in was Tupelo-Oxford. Mm-hmm. Well, that was a blowout for Tupelo. The game of the night, though, seems to have been Petal versus Gulfport, both teams undefeated. Petal winning in overtime by a point, and somebody just texted in, Jeff from the 601 texted in and said the Panthers quarterback ran in the winning two-point conversion.
9: Wow.
7: I'm looking for video of it because I'd love to watch it, but that is...
8: They've probably got a little tsunami brewing down in the Gulf right now.
7: Ooh.
8: That's confidence in you, quarterback, man, to go for two against that team and win. Go for the win. Yes, sir.
7: Coach Marcus Boyle's been doing it for a long, long time.
8: Probably longer we've been on the scoreboard show.
7: That he has. And seriously, everywhere he goes, he seems to make them a winner. Might not happen the first year, but that second year and the third year, you better watch out.
8: How many? Where all has he been? I know he's been.
7: He was at Petal originally.
8: Maybe it's Pearl.
10: He was at Wayne County.
8: He was
10: at Taylorsville.
8: Yeah.
7: Meridian. That was before he came back to Petal, right? Mm-hmm. Keith?
10: I think Petal's the only stop he has not won the state championship, so maybe he'll complete the get the four.
8: Yeah.
7: Mm-hmm. Well, it seems like it's wide open this year. All right, we got some more scores, Keith.
10: Sure. Raleigh 49-14 over Mize. McLaurin 41, West Lincoln 12, Lake 20, Choctaw Central 14. The Aggies, with a 10-0 lead, or a 10-0 victory over Nettleton, so got a shutout. You mentioned Heidelberg. The Oilers 60-0 over Taylorsville.
9: Wow. Crazy. The Heidelberg team is good. I know it's weird to see Taylorsville getting blown out like that, but if there's a team to do it, it doesn't shock me that Heidelberg did it. That's just a machine.
7: Mm-hmm.
10: Morton 17.

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3: Apple Maps now have ads on iPhone, and not that many users are happy about that. It had long been announced that Apple was adding advertisements to its maps on iPhone, but now that they've arrived for U.S.-based users, not everybody is thrilled with the experience, especially when compared to getting supposedly non-influenced map search results. The ads are not that intrusive on the surface, but they're marked as ads. They appear in the list of suggested places based on location data. They also appear in map search results ahead of organically compiled results. Apple has previously stated that while ads and maps are using location data, none of that data is being tied to a user's specific Apple account data. Apple also says that the ad marketplace is restricted to buys from certain industries, businesses, or services, and that no data will be served or shared with third-party advertisers. With Fox on Tech, I'm Evan Brown, Fox News.
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7: Fox News, I'm Roxanne Evans. President Trump announcing a new deal with Denmark and Greenland, giving the U.S. permanent military access to the Arctic island. The agreement also allows for additional U.S. bases and flights over Greenland while keeping Russia and China from establishing military bases there. The deal does not transfer ownership of Greenland to the United States. The president also announcing a deal with major pharmaceutical companies aimed to lower prescription drug prices for Americans.
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7: About 26 drug makers have agreed to the pricing arrangements, and tensions are rising with Iran as the president weighs his next move either militarily or economically as the war enters its seventh month. 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
9: You're listening to Super Talk News. I'm Caleb Saylor. 12 people have been arrested in connection with the shooting death of Claiborne County Deputy Tarion Bailey. The Mississippi Department of Public Safety announced the arrest on Friday. Each suspect is charged with first-degree murder, aggravated assault, and conspiracy. The full list of those behind bars in this case can be found at supertalk.fm. Bailey was killed on September 7th while attempting to disperse a large crowd at a convenience store near Hermanville. He was 45 at the time of his passing. Police say one person who was on the run in this case was apprehended on Friday. 21-year-old Xander Cornell Butler faces the same charges as the other suspects. 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
17: The Mississippi Book Festival in Jackson is returning for its 12th year on September 26th. The Literary Lawn Party brings readers and authors to the capital city every year in an exhilarating celebration of books. Folks from all over can enjoy a full day of reading, book signings, panels, and writing workshops at the Capitol grounds and Galloway Church. Festivities start at 9 in the morning, so be sure to get there early to enjoy a full day of all things literature. Trustmark Park will once again transform into a winter wonderland this holiday season. The Mississippi Mud Monsters announced that the Southern Lights will be back after a successful debut in 2025. But this year, officials say there will be even more lights along with an ice skating rink that will be 900 square feet larger than last Christmas. Specific dates, hours, tickets, and other details about Southern Lights will be revealed in the weeks to come. For all things Mississippi, go to supertalk.fm. With Supertalk News, I'm Griffin Ray.
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19: 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Touchdown, Ole Miss.
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19: 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In trouble and pulled down. Tipped to the line. Tipped again. Up in the air. The Rebels pick it off.
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0: about a minute left before we go to open phones next hour. A little bit of interesting news here. You know, earlier in the week, Donald Trump Jr. got in trouble for allowing that Russian oligarch, or that story broke that the Russian oligarch paid for his wedding party. President Trump today said that his son, Donald Trump Jr., paid back the Russian oligarch with close ties to Vladimir Putin. Trump was asked in the Oval Office today whether it was appropriate for his son to accept a gift from the oligarch. And Trump said, quote, well, it's totally allowed. And a lot of people have parties and all, and it's totally allowed. But as I understand it, he paid them back. He didn't want to have that. So I heard he paid them back. A person that he knows pretty, I guess, a friend of his, gave him a wedding party. That's very common. When pressed about the ties, Trump suggested that his son doesn't do background checks. Donald Trump said, no, I heard it. I heard about it. I actually heard that. When I heard the story, I asked about it, and he said, no, I'm paying it back, Dad. So that was a while ago, Trump said. His wife, Donald Trump's junior wife, on Instagram earlier in the week said it was a very generous gift. So apparently Donald Trump Jr. paid back the Russian oligarch for the wedding after the party after the wedding. Mm-hmm. Our executive director tonight is Rita Rich. Our engineer is Tom DeLack. I'm McGraw-Milhaven. Open phones next hour. America at Night.
1: Donald Trump's America.
2: The president will play a prominent role in a rare midterm convention for Republicans next month. The two-day convention is set for September 9th and 10th in Dallas. The two major parties traditionally hold multi-day conventions in the summer of presidential election years. But President Trump floated the idea of a midterm gathering several months ago in an effort to boost candidates running in a year Republicans are trying to hold on to control of the House and Senate. Democrats also considered holding a midterm convention, but have not announced plans for one. The RNC says Vice President J.D. Vance will deliver a keynote address on the convention's opening night. President Trump will also appear that first night and deliver a keynote address on the convention's second night. Over the course of the two-night event, organizers say more than 100 speakers will take the stage to lay out what they call a primetime showcase for President Trump's success. At the White House, Jared Halpern, Fox News.
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17: Apple Maps now have ads on iPhone, and not that many users are happy about that. It had long been announced that Apple was adding advertisements to its maps on iPhone, but now that they've arrived for U.S.-based users, not everybody is thrilled with the experience, especially when compared to getting supposedly non-influenced map search results. The ads are not that intrusive on the surface, but they're marked as ads. They appear in the list of suggested places based on location data. They also appear in map search results ahead of organically compiled results. Apple has previously stated that while ads and maps are using location data, none of that data is being tied to a user's specific Apple account data. Apple also says that the ad marketplace is restricted to buys from certain industries, businesses, or services, and that no data will be served or shared with third-party advertisers. With Fox on Tech, I'm Evan Brown, Fox News.
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18: Less than 100 days out from the midterms, tens of millions of dollars are already in play for candidates who support the rapid expansion of artificial intelligence. Groups like Leading the Future have emerged as major spenders. Its collection of PACs has spent $30 million on federal and state races. That money is going to both Republicans and Democrats. Leading the Future told Fox Business it supports candidates who believe in, quote, responsible policies that keep America at the forefront of innovation and unlock new economic opportunities for workers and businesses while still having meaningful safeguards in place. But that's not the only player. On the other end of the spectrum, you have a group called Public First Action. It's looking to support candidates in favor of stronger AI regulation. It is backed by Anthropic CEO Dario Amodei, who has been outspoken about the need for guardrails. Connor Hansen, Fox Business.
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4: 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Gary McNamara and Eric Harley talk about everything from politics to social issues and news of the day. 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
5: All across America, we are Red Eye Radio. I'm Gary McNamara. He is Eric Harley.
6: Hey, how are you, Gary?
7: Well, thanks for being here.
5: That sounded like bitter, didn't it? Like,
6: well, no. Here's the thing. My neighbor told me that President Trump renamed Tuesday America Day. And I took from that that it was a national holiday.
5: Oh, okay. All right.
6: My bad.
7: How's Dad?
6: He's the strongest guy I know personally. And I put him right up there with John McNamara. And I mean that. I'm very serious, but he gets what you get sometimes, and that is, wait a minute, you're not that old. He's 93, and he is, so far, no cognitive issues. But, you know, obviously, physically, some things are going on, an incurable blood cancer that he's had since November of 22. Went to war first time when he was 18, and then went again when I was 4 years old. And, you know, he's the strongest guy I know, again, personally. I've never personally met John McNamara, so I would put them both at, they're just both incredible human beings after everything that they have gone through, their minds and everything else. They're, you know, my dad, the seasoned investigator, your dad, the seasoned engineer. So they had those curious minds, and, mm-hmm. and they also wanted their kids to learn. And he's my hero. My dad is definitely my hero, but he is stable. He is back at home with he's got home nursing care.

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0: We are Runner Radio. He's Eric Carling. I'm Gary McNamara. Welcome in. Good morning. By the way, I had the greatest thing happen to me yesterday while at the cardiologist. You know, I'm an old guy, so I mean, it's a...
1: We're
0: done with everything. He goes, oh, one more thing. He said, apparently there's a huge mistake on your date of birth. And then he just smiled, and I went, yes.
2: Oh my gosh, that's great. That's great.
1: No, I mean, seriously.
0: So much fun.
2: I've passed a lot of mirrors, and I'm 10 years younger than you. You've aged a lot better than me. You clearly don't have children and grandchildren.
1: Although you do, kind of. Yeah, I mean, your nephew, you raised your nephew, so,
0: I don't have a wife.
2: Yeah, there's that, too. I wasn't going to say that. Thanks a lot.
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5: Apple Maps now have ads on iPhone, and not that many users are happy about that. It had long been announced that Apple was adding advertisements to its maps on iPhone, but now that they've arrived for U.S.-based users, not everybody is thrilled with the experience, especially when compared to getting supposedly non-influenced map search results. The ads are not that intrusive on the surface, but they're marked as ads. They appear in the list of suggested places based on location data. They also appear in map search results ahead of organically compiled results. Apple has previously stated that while ads and maps are using location data, none of that data is being tied to a user's specific Apple account data. Apple also says that the ad marketplace is restricted to buys from certain industries, businesses, or services, and that no data will be served or shared with third-party advertisers. With Fox on Tech, I'm Evan Brown, Fox News.
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9: The Navy is asking its personnel to hide military ties on social media pages and set profiles to private due to an increased threat of attacks. In a recent notice, the acting Secretary of the Navy, Hung Cao, wrote that, quote, hostile actors are executing a coordinated multi-domain campaign against the Department of Navy enterprise. Those attacks include harassment and the release of personal information. The acting secretary noted, there has been a significant increase since the start of hostilities with Iran in February. He wrote that the incidents, quote, are part of a deliberate effort to gather intelligence, test our defenses, disrupt our operations, and intimidate our force. This is the latest move by the military in this direction. In December, Central Command issued an order for troops to turn off geolocation services and review device privacy settings. Given

0: Fox News.
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8: 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Gary McNamara and Eric Harley talk about everything from politics to social issues and news of the day. 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
9: All across America, we are Red Eye Radio. He is Eric Harley, and I'm Gary McNamara. Welcome and good morning. That story out of L.A., the news chopper crash and some of the horrific video from inside. And the video is horrific because it's the video from inside the helicopters are looking down at this accident. You can see, obviously, the helicopter is falling.
10: Yeah.
9: And then, you know, it goes dark. But it was News Chopper 4 belonging to NBC4 in Los Angeles. Mm. And it always brings me back to when I worked at a radio station in Buffalo, New York, back in 93.
10: Yeah.
9: And it was early, it was January 93, and I was only there for a couple of months. It basically that transitioned me into another job when I went to Illinois. But I was trained by a great guy, a guy by the name of Mike Rosman. Hmm. And he was like the engineer, but he was also the traffic helicopter guy.
10: Yeah.
9: And on January 11th of that year, they went up to cover the traffic, and it was really foggy, and they ran into power lines over the Niagara River, probably about 6 miles above the falls, and went into the water, and both the pilot and Mike were killed, 48 years old. Mm. I'll never forget that, because, you know, and that was when there was a lot of questioning at that point as to whether traffic helicopters were needed.
10: Right.
9: You know, whether it was something, and there was a great debate on that, but he was just a great guy, and it was so terrifying. And then a week later, after the funeral, the station came to me and asked me if I wanted to be the traffic helicopter reporter.
10: Mm.
9: I was only working part-time as a talk show host.
10: Yeah.
9: And I said no, even though the money was good.
10: Mm-hmm.
9: And I just said, no, I wouldn't be interested in doing it. The number one reason is that it's not what I wanted to do.
10: Right.
9: So.
10: Yeah.
9: But they asked me, but I'll just never forget how horrifying that was when it happened. And I've got friends, a lot of friends who did that for a living. I'm sure you did too. Oh,
10: well,
9: I was
10: the late Dick Siegel for WBAP, who was a Vietnam vet and Vietnam war hero. In fact, there's some incredible stories of his service in Vietnam. And of course, he was the long-term partner.

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0: This is House Call for Health. Children who lose a parent may be more likely to suffer with mental health problems. Around 22% of kids who lose one of their parents develop a diagnosable disorder, compared with just 11% of kids with both parents. This according to a study linked to national survey data for more than 6,000 Australian households with children between the ages of 4 and 17. Around 29% of kids who lost a parent to death later developed a mental health issue, and between 20% and 22% of kids experience the same if their parents separated or if one of the parents was in custody. The rate of mental health disorder for children ages 4 to 11 who lost a parent to death was even higher at 38%. For those kids who lost a biological parent to death, more than 1 in 4 experienced depression, anxiety, ADHD, or other problems. The study was reported in the Australian Journal of Psychology. For more health news, go to foxnewshealth.com. House Call for Health. I'm Lisa Brady, Fox News.
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5: All across America, we are Red Eye Radio. He is Eric Hurley, and I'm Gary McNamara.
6: Hi.
5: So I was right the first time when I said
6: Macklemore.
5: Macklemore, the rapper who is now off the Ed Sheeran tour, as is all of his openers are now the rest. I don't know how many openers there were. I know there was one or two. They've all going to quit the tour. Because if you're not going to be anti-Semitic on that tour, they don't want you.
6: Yeah. Wow.
5: And Ed Sheeran said I did see where he said he does not bring, you know, politics into his show. It's about the music. And then the interview, and I talked about this yesterday, because you and I watch a ton of Rick Beato's, you know, podcast.
6: Yeah.
5: And all of a sudden, because I watched it over vacation, all of a sudden I'm like, oh my gosh, this is becoming, it's something you and I've talked about, the interviews, the great interviews that he does, and the interview with Johnny Resnick from the Goo Goo Dolls, formerly the Sex Maggots.
6: True story.
5: True story, yeah.
6: True story.
5: Johnny Resnick from the Goo Goo Dolls just said, he goes, look, and he goes, I've got listeners, I got friends from every political bent.
6: Oh, yeah, yeah.
5: And he said, you know, music's the, he goes, I view music as the starting point. Music's the starting point, you know, that can unite us. We're all in one place together. We're all enjoying the music. You go back, you all feel good about yourself.
6: It's kind of like sports, right? We've talked about that. You know, you come together for the home team, except here in Dallas, and if you're a music fan, you come together for the artist or the group, except Nickelback. It's everybody who enjoys the fans, right? Or enjoys the music. The
5: music, yeah.
6: Yeah. I was at a place and they were playing In the Air Tonight by Phil Collins. And two of the servers were standing there and it came up to the drum fill, probably one of the greatest drum fills of all time. And as a drummer, it's and I've been playing drums since I was 10. It's a very simple but most effective drum fill. And so we're sitting there and we're all kind of quiet, and I'm looking down, you know, at the receipt, and they're kind of standing there, and then the drum fill comes in and they're both like, you know, banging their heads to that drum fill, and I'm tapping it on the table in real time. And I said, okay, we all wanted to play air drums in that moment. I said, I'm a drummer, and I could, you know how hard it was for me to restrain. People come together with music.
5: I hear that song.
6: And for sports, yeah.
5: You know what I think of when I hear that song?
6: What's that?
5: Miami Vice.
6: Oh.
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7: Apple Maps now have ads on iPhone, and not that many users are happy about that. It had long been announced that Apple was adding advertisements to its maps on iPhone, but now that they've arrived for U.S.-based users, not everybody is thrilled with the experience, especially when compared to getting supposedly non-influenced map search results. The ads are not that intrusive on the surface, but they're marked as ads. They appear in the list of suggested places based on location data. They also appear in map search results ahead of organically compiled results. Apple has previously stated that while ads and maps are using location data, none of that data is being tied to a user's specific Apple account data. Apple also says that the ad marketplace is restricted to buys from certain industries, businesses, or services, and that no data will be served or shared with third-party advertisers. With Fox on Tech, I'm Evan Brown, Fox News.
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0: We are Red Eye Radio. He is Eric Carly, and I'm Gary McNamara. Coming up on the bottom of the hour, just 2 points, two issues here, just in the last couple of days, where you've got nobody in the mainstream media questioning. You know, we talk about everything here.
1: Right.
0: Two different issues. We'll have that coming up at the bottom, or following the bottom of the hour.
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4: The Navy is asking its personnel to hide military ties on social media pages and set profiles to private due to an increased threat of attacks. In a recent notice, the acting Secretary of the Navy, Hung Cao, wrote that, quote, hostile actors are executing a coordinated multi-domain campaign against the Department of Navy enterprise. Those attacks include harassment and the release of personal information. The acting secretary noted, there has been a significant increase since the start of hostilities with Iran in February. He wrote that the incidents, quote, are part of a deliberate effort to gather intelligence, test our defenses, disrupt our operations, and intimidate our force. This is the latest move by the military in this direction. In December, Central Command issued an order for troops to turn off geolocation services and review device privacy settings. Kevin Uretsky, Fox News.
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5: Donald Trump's America.
6: The president will play a prominent role in a rare midterm convention for Republicans next month. The two-day convention is set for September 9th and 10th in Dallas. The two major parties traditionally hold multi-day conventions in the summer of presidential election years. But President Trump floated the idea of a midterm gathering several months ago in an effort to boost candidates running in a year Republicans are trying to hold on to control of the House and Senate. Democrats also considered holding a midterm convention, but have not announced plans for one. The RNC says Vice President J.D. Vance will deliver a keynote address on the convention's opening night. President Trump will also appear that first night and deliver a keynote address on the convention's second night. Over the course of the two-night event, organizers say more than 100 speakers will take the stage to lay out what they call a primetime showcase for President Trump's success. At the White House, Jared Halpern, Fox News.
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0: We are Runline Radio. He's Herk Cronin. I'm Gary McNamara. Welcome in. Good morning. By the way, I had the greatest thing happen to me yesterday while at the cardiologist. You know, I'm an old guy, so I mean, it's a...
1: We're
0: done with everything. He goes, oh, one more thing. He said, apparently there's a huge mistake on your date of birth. And then he just smiled, and I went, yes!
1: Yes! Gosh, that's great. That's great. No, I mean, seriously.
0: So much fun.
1: I've passed a lot of mirrors, and I'm 10 years younger than you. You've aged a lot better than me. You clearly don't have children and grandchildren. Although you do, kind of. Yeah, I mean, your nephew, yeah. You raised your nephew, so,
0: well,
1: you know.
0: I don't have a wife.
1: Yeah, there's that, too. I wasn't going to say that. Thanks a lot.
2: 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Illinois State Police announced they have a new lead in the 34-year-old cold case of murder.

0: college student Tammy Zawicki. The 21-year-old disappeared August 23, 1992. She had been dropping her brother off at Northwestern in Evanston, Illinois, and traveling back to her college in Iowa when her car broke down. 10 days later, her body was found wrapped in a blanket off a highway in southwest Missouri. State police say a semi-truck driver was seen near Zawicki's car around the time of her disappearance. Now, decades later, investigators are looking into a person of interest who may have been hitchhiking with that truck driver before Zawicki's murder. Teresa Terry Belensky, maiden name Vega, would have been 32 years old at the time and was known to hitchhike. She died in 2014 and is not a suspect, but police want more information about her and her whereabouts in the late 80s to the mid-90s to hopefully crack the cold case. 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I'm Gianna Gelosi with your Fox True Crime Minute.
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4: Apple Maps now have ads on iPhone, and not that many users are happy about that. It had long been announced that Apple was adding advertisements to its maps on iPhone, but now that they've arrived for U.S.-based users, not everybody is thrilled with the experience, especially when compared to getting supposedly non-influenced map search results. The ads are not that intrusive on the surface, but they're marked as ads. They appear in the list of suggested places based on location data. They also appear in map search results ahead of organically compiled results. Apple has previously stated that while ads and maps are using location data, none of that data is being tied to a user's specific Apple account data. Apple also says that the ad marketplace is restricted to buys from certain industries, businesses, or services, and that no data will be served or shared with third-party advertisers. With Fox on Tech, I'm Evan Brown, Fox News.
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0: We are Red Eye Radio. He's Eric Carly, and I'm Gary McNamara. Just looking at some of the video, horrific video of that news helicopter crash in L.A.
1: Yeah,
0: because they actually had there was a bus SUV accident. They were over the top of it, and
1: right.
0: You actually hear them talking as the helicopter's going down.
1: Yeah,
0: because the helicopter's looking at the accident. All of a sudden, you see it start dropping, and then camera seems to. You know, the camera just goes out.
1: Yeah.
0: It's just horrific, absolutely horrific. And I guess the pilot and the reporter were killed.
1: Mm.

0: Donald Trump's America.
1: The president will play a prominent role in a rare midterm convention for Republicans next month. The two-day convention is set for September 9th and 10th in Dallas. The two major parties traditionally hold multi-day conventions in the summer of presidential election years. But President Trump floated the idea of a midterm gathering several months ago in an effort to boost candidates running in a year Republicans are trying to hold on to control of the House and Senate. Democrats also considered holding a midterm convention, but have not announced plans for one. The RNC says Vice President J.D. Vance will deliver a keynote address on the convention's opening night. President Trump will also appear that first night and deliver a keynote address on the convention's second night. Over the course of the two-night event, organizers say more than 100 speakers will take the stage to lay out what they call a primetime showcase for President Trump's success. At the White House, Jared Halpern, Fox News.
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15: 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Children who lose a parent may be more likely to suffer with mental health problems. Around 22% of kids who lose one of their parents develop a diagnosable disorder, compared with just 11% of kids with both parents. This according to a study linked to national survey data from more than 6,000 Australian households with children between the ages of 4 and 17. Around 29% of kids who lost a parent to death later developed a mental health issue, and between 22% of kids experience the same if their parents separated or if one of the parents was in custody. The rate of mental health disorder for children ages 4 to 11 who lost a parent to death was even higher at 38%. For those kids who lost a biological parent to death, more than 1 in 4 experienced depression, anxiety, ADHD, or other problems. The study was reported in the Australian Journal of Psychology. For more health news, go to foxnewshealth.com. 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I'm Lisa Brady, Fox News.
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We're Red Eye Radio. He is Eric Carly, and I'm Gary McNamara. You know, look, on the issues, we look at a ton of different things. We always look at, you know, I'm always going to vote for who is the lesser of two evils. And if you have any type of conservative

0: in the state legislature of New York. That's the message that they're sending.
1: Yep.
0: But the independents are going, but it's so Democrat. And so now you've got on, you know, the state level, they're going, you know, this is closer race than it should be. And on the national level, you got yesterday Newt Gingrich, Laura Ingraham. Guys, this is, you know, you've got to explain this war. You got to explain the prices. You got to talk about economic issues. Well, they are talking economic issues.
1: Oh, yeah.
0: They're talking about the fact that as Trump

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This is the best of the Eric Erickson Show.

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1: Hello, America. It is Eric Erickson. Text Eric, E-R-I-C-K, to 33777. 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You get the show notes, the actual show notes that come out when the show starts for the next few weeks. We're getting rid of the paywall so you can see what it is, and you'll understand why it's so valuable. All you got to do is text Eric to 33777, click the first link, get the show notes, subscribe now. For the next couple of weeks, you're going to have the paywall gone so you can be smarter than the average bear. I got to play you some audio, and this gets back to normalcy. And the normal people actually want crime taken care of.
2: Now, data does show that drug overdose deaths are down 17% and EMS calls to overdoses are down about 22% compared to this time last year within King County as a whole. Meanwhile, the mayor's proposed budget is expected in the coming weeks, which will reveal what public safety departments, if any, will see cuts or keep their funding as the city faces a large budget deficit. Reporting live here in Seattle tonight, Tyler Cunnington, Como News.
3: Tyler, thanks very much. In a statement, Mayor Katie Wilson said she appreciates hearing from business community and says many of their requests are already underway. She went on to say this, quote, Seattle is making progress step by step.
1: Making progress step by step. 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
5: Apple Maps now have ads on iPhone, and not that many users are happy about that. It had long been announced that Apple was adding advertisements to its maps on iPhone, but now that they've arrived for U.S.-based users, not everybody is thrilled with the experience, especially when compared to getting supposedly non-influenced map search results. The ads are not that intrusive on the surface, but they're marked as ads. They appear in the list of suggested places based on location data. They also appear in map search results ahead of organically compiled results. Apple has previously stated that while ads and maps are using location data, none of that data is being tied to a user's specific Apple account data. Apple also says that the ad marketplace is restricted to buys from certain industries, businesses, or services, and that no data will be served or shared with third-party advertisers. With Fox on Tech, I'm Evan Brown, Fox News.
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12: Well, oil pressure is easing a little bit, which is good. Prices coming down a little bit. The Dow is down, though, and part of the issue here is the Treasury yield. It hit 5%. Now, it's reversed itself. Keep in mind, the Federal Reserve meets this week, and there are growing concerns on Wall Street. They are going to raise interest rates, which they probably should, because inflation still isn't getting 2%. Concurrent to this, by the way, the president has said that there's no need for more AI regulation, and essentially points out exactly what I have pointed out. The president, I agree, that these AI companies are trying to capture the regulators, and that we should not let them, and frankly, Congress is just too dumb to figure it out themselves. By the way, the Speaker of the House was also on. I don't know that I actually pulled the clip on this. Maybe I did. No, I don't think I did.
13: Security of making sure the models are safe.
14: Yeah, but they're calling for that to happen as soon as possible. They're conveying this urgency. They're conveying fears. They want a consistent set of rules of the road for.

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1: Increased threat of attacks. In a recent notice, the acting Secretary of the Navy, Hung Cao, wrote that, quote, hostile actors are executing a coordinated multi-domain campaign against the Department of Navy enterprise. Those attacks include harassment and the release of personal information. The acting secretary noted, there has been a significant increase since the start of hostilities with Iran in February. He wrote that the incidents, quote, are part of a deliberate effort to gather intelligence, test our defenses, disrupt our operations, and intimidate our force. This is the latest move by the military in this direction. In December, Central Command issued an order for troops to turn off geolocation services and review device privacy settings. Kevin Uretsky, Fox News.
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1: Howdy, howdy, howdy. It's Eric Erickson here. Glad to have you with me. The phone number 877-973-7425 should you wish to be on the program. I want to play this clip for you. This is the President of the United States as he was leaving Ireland the other day.
2: I want to mention one thing. Taoiseach and I talked about it, and Shane talked about it, and everybody's been bugging me. They're saying, would you do me a favor? It's so unfair what's going on. Could you possibly take the tariffs off of Irish whiskey? Yeah! And I said, on behalf of the United States of America, I am going to take the tariffs off of...
1: Call me old-fashioned. I don't like that we have a president who can shape trade policy by picking and choosing the winners and losers like that and say, well, the people want me to take the tariff off Irish whiskey, so I'm going to take the tariff off that. But I don't like the Mexicans, so I'm going to drive up the tariff on this. The Canadians have pissed me off this week, so they get a 50% tariff. And these guys over here now, we're going to have no tariff with them except on this. And by the way, I'm going to rename Lake Ontario Lake America. I don't think we should have, I don't think the founders intended for us to have a president that had that much power. And I wish Congress would do its job, and I'm glad that to a degree so many of the tariffs have been found illegal by the U.S. Supreme Court under federal law. But I prefer him to the other side, and a lot of his policies I like, I don't like that the president is willing to use tariff policy the way he's doing it. It's bad for the economy, and it's bad for the American people. And the salve is not a $5,000 check for all Americans. The Biden $2,000 check for all Americans provoked inflation. The $5,000 check is going to provoke it more. And don't look now, the bond market has given up on Americans ever finding fiscal sanity, and the yield has gone up. We are headed towards a dangerous financial situation in this country because of the spending profligacy by both Republicans and Democrats in Congress. It's a bipartisan

0: and spending habit. Both sides are doing it. 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It is a reckless, bad stewardship. 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
6: News. I'm Paul Stevens. President Trump says he's got a deal worked out with Denmark to permanently bolster the U.S. military presence in Greenland.
7: The sweeping agreement grants U.S. permanent military rights on the strategically placed Arctic island.
6: And that's Fox's Kevin Cork. The Friday announcement coming after months of threatening to take the island by force. The president also announcing that all 50 states have signed on to what's called his most favored nation's Medicaid drug pricing model.
8: We take historic action to officially extend the benefits of our most favored nation agreements on prescription drug prices to state Medicaid programs all across the nation. They go into the states, and the states are going to look very good.
6: Now, the administration says the Medicaid generous model will save billions in prescription drug costs for Americans. America's listening to Fox News.
9: You're listening to Super Talk News. I'm Caleb Saylor. More than $104 million is being awarded to 167 healthcare projects in Mississippi. Governor Tate Reeves announced on Monday that the funding is being allocated through the state's Rural Health Transformation Program.
10: Now, as a reminder, we initially announced a little over $80 million for these first three programs, but we increased the budget due to the demand. I wish we could have funded every single good idea, and there were a lot of them. But I am encouraged that so many more opportunities are coming our way. Because, and this is why it is important to put today in perspective, this is just the beginning. We are still in year one of a five-year program.
9: He added that more announcements are on the horizon.
10: We still have more year one investments on both workforce and psychiatric emergency services to be announced, most likely in the next 30 to 45 days.
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14: The Mississippi Book Festival in Jackson is returning for its 12th year on September 26th. The Literary Lawn Party brings readers and authors to the capital city every year in an exhilarating celebration of books. Folks from all over can enjoy a full day of reading, book signings, panels, and writing workshops at the Capitol Grounds and Galloway Church. Festivities start at 9 in the morning, so be sure to get there early to enjoy a full day of all things literature. Trustmark Park will once again transform into a winter wonderland this holiday season. The Mississippi Mud Monsters announced that the Southern Lights will be back after a successful debut in 2025. But this year, officials say there will be even more lights along with an ice skating rink that will be 900 square feet larger than last Christmas. Specific dates, hours, tickets, and other details about Southern Lights will be revealed in the weeks to come. For all things Mississippi, go to supertalk.fm. With Supertalk News, I'm Griffin Ray.
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1: Welcome to Super Talk Outdoors, where every single Monday at lunchtime we celebrate the world-class outdoors of the state of Mississippi, because we're in the capital of the outdoors in America, right here in Mississippi. 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Again, we can't thank you enough for joining us here. Hey, we've got a great show. David Ellis is going to be joining me here shortly. I want to give you a couple of quick updates, one having to do with my book and the other having to do with this supplemental feeding change and the public comment period going to be closing on the 22nd. I'll give you the details on that here in just a second. But I'm excited to tell

That my book, Finding Hope, 25 Lifelines for Life Storms, was a number one new release on Amazon. Exciting to see that. But I put a lot of focus on independent bookstores in Mississippi. So you can, if you want the book, you can go to most independent bookstores in Mississippi. If you go to one that doesn't have the book, just asking for it will cause them to get it. At least that's the hope. But the key bookstores across Mississippi have already put it in, and the sales are going really well. You know, these are lessons for people who've gone through storms, or for the people who love them. And as I've said before, it started with Hurricane Katrina. I mean, the worst natural disaster in American history, and what that storm taught us is really important. But it's ultimately built from my own story of battling dyslexia, the work that I did as a first responder and having to deal with PTSD, the night that my own heart stopped. And then the people that I've talked to since then on this show, people who have faced suicide or grief or war or illness or loss, and they still found their way forward. I mean, one of the stories that I tell, of course, is my friend Ramsey Russell, just an incredible story of what he faced after he was burned over 80% of his body at the age of 15. I joined him on the Duck Season. It's Duck Season Somewhere podcast recently, and that's up there now if you really want to learn a little bit more. But, you know, inside these lessons, you're going to find about the importance of making family your anchor. You're going to read about why we should all learn CPR, because, you know, you may actually be standing at the ultimate crossroads for someone along the way. The importance of building your village so you don't have to walk through your storm alone. There's so many lessons. I mean, one of the most important, I think, is about the lesson about getting your hands dirty in service, you know, giving back to your community and volunteering. And so there's a powerful lesson in my book about volunteers and community, you know, giving another important lesson to community leaders, and that the importance of all of us, once we find hope, to pass hope forward to others. There is an incredible lesson, as I've mentioned many times on this show, about how the outdoors can save us. So many wonderful stories in my book about the importance of looking at the outdoors as a sanctuary, and what a wonderful way to find hope, especially when you spend time in the woods with other people. So if you know someone that you're worried about and they need hope, you can buy this book as a gift to them. You know, something you can put in their hands, and hopefully they can find hope. We've got some great book signings. Actually, two coming up this week on the coast at Pass Books at Pass Books and Pass Christian. This Thursday, September the 17th, from 6 to 7:30. It's going to be an interesting one because I get a chance to say a few things about my work, my book. There's going to be a Q&A, and then we'll do a book signing afterwards, and then on the following Saturday, September the 19th, that's this coming Saturday, at Pass Books Cat Island Coffee House in Ocean Springs at 10, from 10 to noon, I'll be there. So come join me. I look forward to seeing you there. There'll be another one on the coast on December the 5th, but I'll tell you more about that when we get closer to that. Let's see. Got one coming up on November the 5th in Greenwood, and that's at Turn Road Books downtown. Again, we'll give you more details about that as we approach that date. And then it looks like we're going to be doing one on November the 20th in Leland, Mississippi. I'm looking forward to that. My friend Steve Azar will be joining me for that. And we're working through one now with my friend Scott and Cindy Coopwood in Cleveland to do a book signing in Cleveland coming up. And then last but certainly not least, in Jackson at Lemuria Books on November the 19th. That's an interesting date, incidentally, because November the 19th is the day I found my father dead. And I write about that in my book. In fact, that was the first one to get scheduled, November the 19th in Jackson at Lemuria, which to some extent, I think, was kind of a God wink that came across that date on, and that being the first one. So anyway, I look forward to seeing you at these book signings. If you know someone you're worried about, this is a terrific gift to put in their hands. And anyway, once you read it, let me know what you think. Listen, we want to, I want to just say just a few words about feeders in Mississippi
Pierce Young, who's with the department, has done a great job over many years of posting things about managing wildlife and all of that out in the wild. And we know this already, that corn is mostly about carbs, so it doesn't really necessarily bring much nutritional value. We know that protein can help body and antler growth in some places. But in the Southeast, you know, usually it's cheaper and better just to grow the forage and you know, with food plots or timber work or fire or early successional habitat planting. These are the things that give us the cover and the nesting, and they give us more wildlife and all that. So, you know, research has also shown that mature bucks don't like corn feeders. You know, they travel shorter distances, they bed more, they become more nocturnal. That's the opposite of what we want if we want to see them in the daylight. Then there's the disease side of this. If you look at feeders, they pack deer and turkey and everything else into this small square yards of an area. Turkey parasites spike around those sites. Corn that hits the ground can grow aflatoxin in a few days. They can make bird, quail, and turkey poult sick, and in some cases actually kill them. So feeders are not automatically evil, for sure. They've been used in some regions really well. But in Mississippi, where we can grow our own forage, it's fair to ask, are we spending our money on the right things? And I've said it before, in a world of CWD, supplemental feeding maybe is something we ought to think twice about. But look, let's be practical. In Mississippi, a lot of people use feeders. And so the Mississippi Department of Wildlife, Fisheries, and Parks is proposing a rules change, Rule 2.4. And what they're saying is they want to drop the word stationary. So the right now it says stationary in front of spin cast feeders. Stationary feeders are still going to be legal. What's new is you're going to be able to broadcast the feed from a mechanical feeder, a mechanical spinner, on a road, a trail, a food plot, or an open area. So any time of the year, as long as it's spread evenly, you cannot dump or pile corn on the ground. Okay, that's still illegal. You still cannot hunt turkeys or migratory birds on feed. You cannot supplementally feed deer inside CWD zones, and there are several of them across the state. And the statute still says that you can't hunt with the aid of bait, except the deer exception the commission already carved out a few years ago as it relates to that. So the proposed change happened on August the 17th. Public comment are still open. They'll close on September the 22nd at 5 o'clock. There'll be a final vote about this on September the 23rd at their commission meeting. You can go to Mississippi Department of Wildlife, Fisheries, and Parks, MDWFP.com, to give your public comment. And yeah, so you know, let them know how you feel, whether you're for or against this change. I think from a practical point of view, if we're going to feed in Mississippi, it makes sense, knowing what we know about CWD, not to congregate the wildlife, to spread the feed out is, you know, makes a lot of sense. And as we are working these days to eradicate hogs, we're going to be talking more about that on the show today. That's also kind of a practical approach. Listen, if you don't follow Pierce Young now, Pierce Young Wildlife Management page is a good one to follow, man. He's given a lot of great advice about how to manage your property. And he's the assistant coordinator, Mississippi Department of Wildlife, Fisheries, and Parks Private Lands Program. And he's been with me here on this show many times. A lot of free wildlife management advice there. And while you're at it, you ought to go follow Lan Wolf, the old biologist, at YouTube. No fluff. I mean, he talks to us the way we talk to each other. He's got a lot on there about CWD, about turkey habitat, about lots of stuff. Had a great one on dove hunting recently. So, you know, anyway, if you want to really pay attention to what's happening in the wildlife community in Mississippi, those two are feeds you really ought to take a few minutes and go drill down on. Listen, when we come back on the other side, we're going to be spending the rest of the show with David Ellis. He has had tremendous success in his YouTube world. He's been on the show before. He's a big time
Hog Eradicator. We'll talk a little bit about that. He's got a new job that might actually surprise

0: challenge you a little bit. One that he does for a good reason, and it's just an interesting story. But when we come back on this side, we'll have David Ellis. So we'll see you right after this break.
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0: Eyes of social media success for David for good reason. He's so authentic. He really has fun doing what he's doing, and his followers love him. David, how you been, my friend?
14: Good morning. I've been well, I guess you could say. A little tough since deer season is about to get started, and everybody we talked about earlier feeding deer, and now everybody's figured out they got hogs. So the last couple of weeks have been rough on the old body that I just turned 47 last week. So. Gets harder every year, but we're still at it.
0: Well, belated happy birthday to you. Yeah, you've got a big time.

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1: Donald Trump's America.
2: The president will play a prominent role in a rare midterm convention for Republicans next month, the two-day convention.

0: convention is set for September 9th and 10th in Dallas. The two major parties traditionally hold multi-day conventions in the summer of presidential election years. But President Trump floated the idea of a midterm gathering several months ago in an effort to boost candidates running in a year Republicans are trying to hold on to control of the House and Senate. Democrats also considered holding a midterm convention, but have not announced plans for one. The RNC says Vice President J.D. Vance will deliver a keynote address on the convention's opening night. President Trump will also appear that first night and deliver a keynote address on the convention's second night. Over the course of the two-night event, organizers say more than 100 speakers will take the stage to lay out what they call a primetime showcase for President Trump's success. At the White House, Jared Halpern, Fox News.
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5: To Super Talk News, I'm Caleb Saylor. More than $104 million is being awarded to 167 healthcare projects in Mississippi. Governor Tate Reeves announced on Monday that the funding is being allocated through the state's Rural Health Transformation Program.
6: Now, as a reminder, we initially announced a little over $80 million for these first three programs, but we increased the budget due to the demand. I wish we could have funded every single good idea, and there were a lot of them. But I am encouraged that so many more opportunities are coming our way. Because, and this is why it is important to put today in perspective, this is just the beginning. We are still in year one of a five-year program.
5: He added that more announcements are on the horizon.
6: We still have more year one investments on both workforce and psychiatric emergency services to be announced, most likely in the next 30 to 45 days.
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0: hardworking men and women just like you, all eager to see the Magnolia State grow and prosper. There may be some disagreement on how to get there, but the goal remains the same: for each Mississippian to reach their American dream. 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
1: Yacht, yacht. Ellis, if you haven't looked him up on social media, Facebook or YouTube, go do that. I think you'll be glad you did. You'll see why hundreds of millions of views have happened. Because as he said, you know, it's funny, but I was hearing you say, you know, I'm not this big hunting personality or however you want to describe you. You're just an average guy that wants to go sit in a hunting stand and look over a food plot and enjoy the fruits of your efforts. I think you're describing about 90% of the hunters in Mississippi, and maybe that's one of the reasons you're so darn popular. That's probably true, isn't it?
2: Well, I guess I'm just the normal hunter, just like everybody else. I just film it and show my life through it. But I met the guys on public land, and they're out there with the climbers and the lock-ons, and they're hiking in on this public land 2 miles to get to a tree. And that used to be me, but as I got older, I enjoy just sitting there and watching. Like I said, I do hunt big deer because I'm blessed enough to have places to go hunt big deer. Just the job I did the other day, the guy wanted to pay me, and I said, no, don't worry about it. It's a big group of hogs. I'll do very well on YouTube with it. He said, well, how about I just let you hunt my land? And it's 800 acres. He said, you have the hunting rights. He said, all I ask is for sale. All I ask is if you kill a big deer out here, just take a picture up in front of that for sale sign with my number on the front, you know. So I'm blessed to be able to hunt big deer. And like I said, in Mississippi, there seems to be enough deer that you could just about go somewhere if you wanted meat, you know. Or if you wanted a legal deer, you can just about go sit anywhere to get that done, you know, as long as you got enough room to shoot between houses, you know. Around here, it just seems we have a lot of deer.
1: Yeah, for sure. Hey, Liz, you heard what I said at the beginning as we were leaving that last segment. The Wildlife Commission and the Department of Wildlife, Fisheries, and Parks are really pressing us to shoot our fair share of deer, especially does. And I think our efforts to pass on deer and all that have really paid off. But the population is going up at a time when we really need to be kind of bringing it down again. And this point that we were making about just know who you're going to give the deer to. A lot of people don't want to shoot the deer because they don't know where it's going to go. But boy, there's a lot of people out there that could use that meat, isn't there?
2: Excuse me. There is. And the thing is, I hear this so many times. Man, I had 13 deer in the field, or I had 13 deer over here in this pasture. He's like, but it got close to dark and I just didn't feel like skinning it. But if you have a plan in place mentally, whether you can take it to a processor or you already got that, a lot of times you don't have to skin out that deer. You already got somebody, instead of calling somebody after the hunt, have it ready. And then if I'm hearing it 10 or 12 times a week between hunters, I mean, in 10 weeks, it's 120 deer that probably could have been taken out. And, you know, in a certain amount of area or online, what I see it, you know, but yeah, just have that plan in place. Take that animal and let it go to somebody who wants the meat. I mean, we own a grocery store, not we, but my wife's family owns a grocery store. I understand the price of groceries. Think about putting another 40 pounds of meat in somebody's freezer, you know, that could go with their, you know, go with their vegetables that they may only be able to afford just the cans and not all the high priced beef that we're having to deal with right now. You know, it all adds up, but it all saves as well.
1: So, David, you see this change I talked about, proposing a change to that rule 2.4, dropping the word stationary from in front of spin cast feeders so that people can, they have to still use a spin cast feeder, but they can spread it out. And the thinking here is that it may not be practical to stop supplemental feeding, except for in CWD zones where you can't do that now. But instead of drawing all the deer to one spot, the thought is to spread the deer out. That seems, you know, none of us live in a perfect world, but given the world we live in today, it seems like a good practical change. What do you think?
2: Well, as far as me, I do feed. I'm actually sponsored by Southern Seed and Feed, but a lot of that's on the hog side of it. You know, I needed... I,

0: If you're expecting rip and read news and monotone interviews, you've got the wrong station. This ain't your old talk radio. This is Super Talk Miss
1: Hotty Toddy.
2: Chambliss keeps it off the left side. He steps in the end zone. Touchdown, Ole Miss.
1: Fins up.
2: Trouble being chased and sacked. In trouble and pulled down. Tipped to the line. Tipped again. Up in the air. The Rebels pick it off.
1: This Saturday, Ole Miss opens SEC play at home against rival LSU. 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
1: 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It's cut through the
2: walls and fall through. Welcome back to Super Talk Outdoors. I hope you're having a great time or a great day. And we're having a good time here on Super Talk Outdoors with my friend David Ellis, better known as Yacht Yacht. David, you never know what, when you do a video, which one's going to touch a nerve and which one doesn't. But when you see it touch a nerve and all of a sudden those views start skyrocketing, that's got to be fun for you.
3: Yeah, well, like I said, at the end of the day, views and comments, clicks and all that is what keeps the lights on around my household. So we try to do it for the good reasons. You know, we want everything to kind of go viral or known for good, you know. But, you know, at the end of the day, I trap and hunt for a living, and there's just a world of people that don't believe in any of it. So, and they need to voice their opinion. And the latest being pigeon trapping. I'm trapping for a company that had about 200 pigeons. Just covering up the business. And so I went in there. I had never pigeon trapped. I called my buddy Micah from up in Kentucky. He does it. And we caught 100 pigeons in like the first 2 weeks, you know, and I was super proud. But the internet world, there was an internet world of people that think this is the home. These are the Home Alone pigeons off that movie, you know, from the pigeon lady in New York. And it's just, these are pets. And at the end of the day, they're not. They're an animal that has to be managed just like everything else. That 200 pigeons can't hold out in one area, you know, as a business for sure.
2: Hey, what's cool? What's cool? What's interesting is, in fact, it's kind of tragic in a way. You really think about it, that there's a segment of the population that doesn't understand hunting at all. They don't understand trapping, especially. There's a segment of the population that actually has a problem with us trapping hogs. But it's just like anything else. They don't know it. They don't understand it. But they certainly will, you know, sure will weigh in like they're experts, won't they?
3: Oh, yeah. And you'll have experts on everything. Just like we were talking about earlier, I don't weigh in on CWD because I don't study it. So, you know, my feeling, I can have feelings on it. But if I don't have any facts based on something I've been through, then actually we're just talking, you know. As Mama's used to say, don't be talking out your rear, son. You know, talk what you know, not what you think. And but it's a whole world of people that just believe Mutual of Omaha or the Disney Channel was right about everything, and it's not. It's very interesting, and I try to show that interesting world of it. But at the end of the day, I'm there to manage it or take that animal away. And it was funny at the school the other day. They're learning about all kind of different animals, and beavers come up, and of course they're teaching. The teacher come told me they were doing it, and I asked her. I said, "Well, what are you teaching about the beaver?" And she was like, how they build the dams and how they build the ecosystems and all that. I said, well, what if I come in and showed you what we consider all the bad of the beaver? I said, because at the end of the day, they do create, but they steal from the land to create that, which ends up killing timber and flooding roadways and stuff. And that's why a trapper like me has to maintain them. And she said, well, they in the first grade. We might have to wait to the second grade. But anyway, just like,
2: oh,
3: that's
2: my
3: what we're
2: goodness.
3: I was the same way. Yeah, we're taught all the good of nature and life, and that's fine. But we're not taught some of the destruction or the flooding of the streets of the county, where the county called me this past winter, and the beavers actually blew out the whole culvert in the road, keeping the buses couldn't run the route to get the kids to and from home. Grandma couldn't get to church on Sunday. You know, the road was closed down. All because they didn't hire me fast enough, I guess what I'm trying to say. They kept trying to dig it out. And the beavers kept damming it up. Finally, we got a big flash flood and blew the whole place out. And cost the county or the taxpayers no telling what to fix all that, when it would have cost them probably $200 or $300 to begin with if they just would have called me, you know. So we have to learn. We learn. It's pros and cons. You know, it's just when you deal with elementary kids, a lot of times we don't deal with the cons of it. We just grow into nature and let Disney and stuff like that kind of teach our kids on animals, and it's not always good. Because at the end of the day, people ain't letting rats live in the house, and they ain't letting roaches live in the house. And so we have to learn that animals are just because they're bigger, they still can be a nuisance or a rodent, per se.

0: think about. And you know, I think the outcome of the trial depend is it will largely shape how we think about this in the future. I mean, I can tell you right now, a lot of people in Europe are not sad to see, well, in the United States either, they're not sad to see the pipelines gone. You know, I was just recently in Finland and Estonia, and people there are quite jubilant. They didn't think this project was for the better and for the good of Europe. In the United States, similarly, you know, not many people, I don't think, in the security establishment will shed a tear for Nord Stream, a project which they opposed for very, very many years. But nonetheless, you know, in within the German system and in German law, this is a felony and it will be prosecuted as such. So we'll have to wait and see. But I think, you know, when the trial comes, we'll the story will kind of, I think, be dissected at many levels.
1: This is America's Roundtable from Washington, D.C. We'll be right back after these messages.
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0: very challenging issue to think about. And, you know, I think the outcome of the trial it will largely shape how we think about this in the future. I mean, I can tell you right now, a lot of people in Europe are not sad to see, well, in the United States either, they're not sad to see the pipelines gone. You know, I was just recently in Finland and Estonia, and people there are quite jubilant. They didn't think this project was for the better and for the good of Europe. In the United States, similarly, you know, not many people, I don't think, in the security establishment will shed a tear for Nord Stream, a project which they opposed for very, very many years. But nonetheless, you know, in within the German system and in German law, this is a felony and it will be prosecuted as such. So we'll have to wait and see. But I think, you know, when the trial comes, we'll the story will kind of, I think, be dissected at many levels.
1: This is America's Roundtable from Washington, D.C. 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
1: We're delighted to be joined by Bojan Panchevski, the chief European political correspondent for the Wall Street Journal and award-winning journalist who has reported across Europe for nearly two decades. His new must-read book is The Nord Stream Conspiracy, the inside story of the explosions that shook the world.
2: Dissected at many levels, and I suspect the public debate will be exactly about what you ask. How are we supposed to perceive what happened? You know, the one important thing to add is that in this attack, nobody was killed.
1: Right, exactly. I was going to say that, yes.
2: Or injured, right? So this was a charge of war crimes, but nobody, you know, it's a war crime against inanimate object, right? Against a piece of infrastructure. So, you know, there are many layers of complexity to this, and I obviously I'm not going to comment. But I'm very curious as to how the debate will unfold. I know in Germany itself, there are quite a lot of people who oppose the pipeline in retrospect. And even, you know, there was a bizarre event. My book was debated in a plenary session of the German parliament because the biggest opposition party, Alternative for Germany, which is kind of a nationalist group,

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3: 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Touchdown, Ole Miss.
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3: 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In trouble and pulled down. Tipped to the line. Tipped again. Up in the air. The Rebels pick it up.
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2: 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Around 22% of kids who lose one of their parents develop a diagnosable disorder, compared with just 11% of kids with both parents. This according to a study linked to national survey data from more than 6,000 Australian households with children between the ages of 4 and 17. Around 29% of kids who lost a parent to death later developed a mental health issue, and between 22% of kids experience the same if their parents separated or if one of the parents was in custody. The rate of mental health disorder for children ages 4 to 11 who lost a parent to death was even higher at 38%. For those kids who lost a biological parent to death, more than 1 in 4 experienced depression, anxiety, ADHD, or other problems. The study was reported in the Australian Journal of Psychology. 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I'm Lisa Brady, Fox News.
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0: Hello, everyone. My name is Emma Benoit, and when I was 16 years old, I attempted to take my own life. My depression really got so heavy, and I just couldn't keep going anymore. I felt like everything was up against me, and the fear of failure in combination with perfectionism and all of the things that young people have to deal with and struggle with in today's world became too much to bear. This book is really a reminder that hope is often carried through the stories that we share together. And I'm so deeply honored to have my story included alongside so many others, and I hope that every reader, every person that grabs this book and picks it up, finds the encouragement to keep going, no matter what they're facing.
1: 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Or keep it for yourself, because none of us should walk through our storms alone. 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
2: I'm Gianna Gelosi with your Fox True Crime Minute. Illinois State Police announced they have a new lead in the 34-year-old cold case of murdered college student Tammy Zawicki. The 21-year-old disappeared August 23, 1992. She had been dropping her brother off at Northwestern in Evanston, Illinois, and traveling back to her college in Iowa when her car broke down. 10 days later, her body was found wrapped in a blanket off a highway in southwest Missouri. State Police say a semi-truck driver was seen near Zawicki's car around the time of her disappearance. Now, decades later, investigators are looking into a person of interest who may have been hitchhiking with that truck driver before Zawicki's murder. Teresa Terry Belensky, maiden name Vega, would have been 32 years old at the time and was known to hitchhike. She died in 2014 and is not a suspect, but police want more information about her and her whereabouts in the late 80s to the mid-90s to hopefully crack the cold case. 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I'm Gianna Gelosi with your Fox True Crime Minute.
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1: The Mississippi Book Festival in Jackson is returning for its 12th year on September 26th. The Literary Lawn Party brings readers and authors to the capital city every year in an exhilarating celebration of books. Folks from all over can enjoy a full day of reading, book signings, panels, and writing workshops at the Capitol grounds and Galloway Church. Festivities start at 9 in the morning, so be sure to get there early to enjoy a full day of all things literature. Trustmark Park will once again transform into a winter wonderland this holiday season. The Mississippi Mud Monsters announced that the Southern Lights will be back after a successful debut in 2025. But this year, officials say there will be even more lights along with an ice skating rink that will be 900 square feet larger than last Christmas. Specific dates, hours, tickets, and other details about Southern Lights will be revealed in the weeks to come. For all things Mississippi, go to supertalk.fm. With SuperTalk News, I'm Griffin Ray.
0: News happens fast. There's a lot to take in and a lot to hear from all across the Magnolia State. 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Start your day with news, weather, sports, and the talk that'll keep you talking all day long. 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
3: Apple Maps now have ads on iPhone, and not that many users are happy about that. It had long been announced that Apple was adding advertisements to its maps on iPhone, but now that they've arrived for U.S.-based users, not everybody is thrilled with the experience, especially when compared to getting supposedly non-influenced map search results. The ads are not that intrusive on the surface, but they're marked as ads. They appear in the list of suggested places based on location data. They also appear in map search results ahead of organically compiled results. Apple has previously stated that while ads and maps are using location data, none of that data is being tied to a user's specific Apple account data. Apple also says that the ad marketplace is restricted to buys from certain industries, businesses, or services, and that no data will be served or shared with third-party advertisers. With Fox on Tech, I'm Evan Brown, Fox News.
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3: The Navy is asking its personnel to hide military ties on social media pages and set profiles to private due to an increased threat of attacks. In a recent notice, the acting Secretary of the Navy, Hung Cao, wrote that, quote, hostile actors are executing a coordinated multi-domain campaign against the Department of Navy Enterprise. Those attacks include harassment and the release of personal information. The acting secretary noted, there has been a significant increase since the start of hostilities with Iran in February. He wrote that the incidents, quote, are part of a deliberate effort to gather intelligence, test our defenses, disrupt our operations, and intimidate our force. This is the latest move by the military in this direction. In December, Central Command issued an order for troops to turn off geolocation services and review device privacy settings. Kevin Uretsky, Fox News.
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5: Fox News, I'm Angelo Bavaro. President Trump is set to address the U.N. General Assembly in New York next week.
6: President Trump is expected to repeat his calls that Iran cannot have a nuclear weapon. Despite the war, the State Department has allowed a core Iranian delegation to attend the event. But a senior administration official did not say whether there will be any meetings between the U.S. and Iran.
5: Fox's Madeline.

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8: The president will play a prominent role in a rare midterm convention for Republicans next month. The two-day convention is set for September 9th and 10th in Dallas. The two major parties traditionally hold multi-day conventions in the summer of presidential election years. But President Trump floated the idea of a midterm gathering several months ago in an effort to boost candidates running in a year Republicans are trying to hold on to control of the House and Senate. Democrats also considered holding a midterm convention, but have not announced plans for one. The RNC says Vice President J.D. Vance will deliver a keynote address on the convention's opening night. President Trump will also appear that first night and deliver a keynote address on the convention's second night. Over the course of the two-night event, organizers say more than 100 speakers will take the stage to lay out what they call a primetime showcase for President Trump's success. At the White House, Jared Halpern, Fox News.
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2: 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Children who lose a parent may be more likely to suffer with mental health problems. Around 22% of kids who lose one of their parents develop a diagnosable disorder, compared with just 11% of kids with both parents. This according to a study linked to national survey data from more than 6,000 Australian households with children between the ages of 4 and 17. Around 29% of kids who lost a parent to death later developed a mental health issue, and between 20 and 22% of kids experienced the same if their parents separated or if one of the parents was in custody. The rate of mental health disorder for children ages 4 to 11 who lost a parent to death was even higher at 38%. For those kids who lost a biological parent to death, more than 1 in 4 experienced depression, anxiety, ADHD, or other problems. The study was reported in the Australian Journal of Psychology. For more health news, go to foxnewshealth.com. 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I'm Lisa Brady, Fox News.
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0: 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Bye-bye.
1: 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What happens? Why does it happen? 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
1: Fox News, I'm Paul Stevens. President Trump announcing a security deal with Denmark and Greenland, expanding the U.S. military presence on the Arctic island, saying in part on Truth Social that the deal
2: gives the United States permanent control over security and all other needs in Greenland, completely addressing all of our many U.S. concerns there.
1: Fox's Jan Lee Bainter. Early voting for the big November midterms is now underway in six states.
3: Part of early voting means time is running out for both parties to deliver their closing pitches with control of Congress on the line. Vice President J.D. Vance was in Iowa yesterday, where the Senate race has been deemed a toss-up. The Republican Party is facing some headwinds, with a Fox News poll showing about 77% of voters feel negatively about the economy.
1: Fox's Madeline Rivera. Right now, 45 days until those midterms. 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

0: You're listening to Super Talk News. I'm Caleb Saylor. More than $104 million is being awarded to 167 healthcare projects in Mississippi. Governor Tate Reeves announced on Monday that the funding is being allocated through the state's Rural Health Transformation Program.
1: Now, as a reminder, we initially announced a little over $80 million for these first three programs, but we increased the budget due to the demand. I wish we could have funded every single good idea, and there were a lot of them. But I am encouraged that so many more opportunities are coming our way. Because, and this is why it is important to put today in perspective, this is just the beginning. We are still in year one of a five-year program.
0: He added that more announcements are on the horizon.
1: We still have more year one investments on both workforce and psychiatric emergency services to be announced, most likely in the next 30 to 45 days.
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4: The Mississippi Book Festival in Jackson is returning for its 12th year on September 26th. The Literary Lawn Party brings readers and authors to the capital city every year in an exhilarating celebration of books. Folks from all over can enjoy a full day of reading, book signings, panels, and writing workshops at the Capitol Grounds and Galloway Church. Festivities start at 9 in the morning, so be sure to get there early to enjoy a full day of all things literature. Trustmark Park will once again transform into a winter wonderland this holiday season. The Mississippi Mud Monsters announced that the Southern Lights will be back after a successful debut in 2025. But this year, officials say there will be even more lights, along with an ice skating rink that will be 900 square feet larger than last Christmas. Specific dates, hours, tickets, and other details about Southern Lights will be revealed in the weeks to come. For all things Mississippi, go to supertalk.fm. With Supertalk News, I'm Griffin Ray.
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5: putting our differences to the side and talking about something.

0: show today. That's also kind of a practical approach. Listen, if you don't follow Pierce Young now, Pierce Young Wildlife Management page is a good one to follow, man. He's given a lot of great advice about how to manage your property. And he's the assistant coordinator, Mississippi Department of Wildlife, Fisheries, and Parks, Private Lands Program. And he's been with me here on this show many times. A lot of free wildlife management advice there. And while you're at it, you ought to go follow Lan Wolf, the old biologist, at YouTube. No fluff. I mean, he talks to us the way we talk to each other. He's got a lot on there about CWD, about turkey habitat, about lots of stuff. Had a great one on dove hunting recently. Anyway, if you want to really pay attention to what's happening in the wildlife community in Mississippi, those two are feeds you really ought to take a few minutes and go drill down on. Listen, when we come back on the other side, we're going to be spending the rest of the show with David Ellis. He has had tremendous success in his YouTube world. He's been on the show before. He's a big time hog eradicator. We'll talk a little bit about that. He's got a new job that might actually surprise you a little bit. One that he does for a good reason, and it's just an interesting story. But when we come back on this side, we'll have David Ellis. So we'll see you right after this break.
1: 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How does it affect you? 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
2: I'm Gianna Gelosi with your Fox True Crime Minute. Illinois State Police announced they have a new lead in the 34-year-old cold case of murdered college student Tammy Zawicki. The 21-year-old disappeared August 23, 1992. She had been dropping her brother off at Northwestern in Evanston, Illinois, and traveling back to her college in Iowa when her car broke down. 10 days later, her body was found wrapped in a blanket off a highway in southwest Missouri. State Police say a semi-truck driver was seen near Zawicki's car around the time of her disappearance. Now, decades later, investigators are looking into a person of interest who may have been hitchhiking with that truck driver before Zawicki's murder. Teresa Terry Belensky, maiden name Vega, would have been 32 years old at the time and was known to hitchhike. She died in 2014 and is not a suspect, but police want more information about her and her whereabouts in the late 80s to the mid-90s to hopefully crack the cold case. There's more on this story at foxnews.com or subscribe to the Fox True Crime Podcast. I'm Gianna Gelosi with your Fox True Crime Minute.
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You know, they're just telling us all take our fair share. And if you don't know what to do with the meat, you'll usually, all you got to do is ask around. You'll find, like in our case, we got one or two guys that we can make a phone call to. Either they'll keep the meat for themselves or they know needy families they can give it to. So just create your own little network of people that you can give the deer to. And then that way, you know, before you shoot it, where the deer is going to go. I mean, that's really key. We'll talk a little bit more about that part. And then we'll actually get David's point of view about the supplemental feeding change that's going to happen. At least, you know, they're considering that. They're looking at public comment now. We'll see you right after this with David Ellis.

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2: Apple Maps now have ads on iPhone, and not that many users are happy about that. It had long been announced that Apple was adding advertisements to its maps on iPhone, but now that they've arrived for U.S.-based users, not everybody is thrilled with the experience, especially when compared to getting supposedly non-influenced map search results. The ads are not that intrusive on the surface, but they're marked as ads. They appear in the list of suggested places based on location data. They also appear in map search results ahead of organically compiled results. Apple has previously stated that while ads and maps are using location data, none of that data is being tied to a user's specific Apple account data. Apple also says that the ad marketplace is restricted to buys from certain industries, businesses, or services, and that no data will be served or shared with third-party advertisers. With Fox on Tech, I'm Evan Brown, Fox News.
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1: To Super Talk News, I'm Caleb Saylor. More than $104 million is being awarded to 167 healthcare projects in Mississippi. Governor Tate Reeves announced on Monday that the funding is being allocated through the state's Rural Health Transformation Program.
2: Now, as a reminder, we initially announced a little over $80 million for these first three programs, but we increased the budget due to the demand. I wish we could have funded every single good idea, and there were a lot of them. But I am encouraged that so many more opportunities are coming our way. Because, and this is why it is important to put today in perspective, this is just the beginning. We are still in year one of a five-year program.
1: He added that more announcements are on the horizon.
2: We still have more year one investments on both workforce and psychiatric emergency services to be announced.

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7: Yacht Ellis, if you haven't looked him up on social media, Facebook or YouTube, go do that. I think you'll be glad you did. You'll see why hundreds of millions of views have happened. Because as he said, you know, it's funny, but I was hearing you say, you know, I'm not this big hunting personality or however you want to describe you. You're just an average guy that wants to go sit in a hunting stand and look over a food plot and enjoy the fruits of your efforts. I think you're describing about 90% of the hunters in Mississippi, and maybe that's one of the reasons you're so darn popular. That's probably true, isn't it?
8: Well, I guess I'm just the normal hunter, just like everybody else. I just film it and show my life through it. But I've met the guys on public land, and they're out there with the climbers and the lock-ons, and they're hiking in on this public land. 2 miles to get to a tree, and that used to be me, but as I got older, I enjoy just sitting there and watching. Like I said, I do hunt big deer because I'm blessed enough to have places to go hunt big deer. Just the job I did the other day, the guy wanted to pay me, and I said, no, so don't worry about it. It's a big group of hogs. I'll do very well on YouTube with it. He said, well, how about I just let you hunt my land? And it's 800 acres. He said, you have the hunting rights. He said, all I ask is for sale. He said, all I ask is if you kill a big deer out here, just take a picture up in front of that for sale sign with my number on the front. You know, so, but so that, you know, so I'm blessed to be able to hunt big deer. And like I said, in Mississippi, there seems to be enough deer that you could just about go somewhere if you wanted meat. You know, if you wanted a legal deer, you can just about go sit anywhere. To get that done, you know, as long as you got enough room to shoot between houses, you know, around here, it just seems we have a lot of deer.
7: Yeah, for sure. Hey, Liz, you heard what I said at the beginning, as we were leaving that last segment, the Wildlife Commission and the Department of Wildlife, Fisheries and Parks are really pressing us to shoot our fair share of deer, especially does. And I think our efforts to pass on deer and all that have really paid off. But the population is going up at a time when we really need to be kind of bringing it down again. And this point that we were making about just know who you're going to give the deer to. A lot of people don't want to shoot the deer because they don't know where it's going to go. But boy, there's a lot of people out there that can use that meat, isn't there?
8: Excuse me. There is. And the thing is, I hear this so many times. Man, I had 13 deer in the field, or I had 13 deer over here in this pasture. He's like, but it got close to dark and I just didn't feel like skinning it. But if you have a plan in place mentally, whether you can take it to a processor or you already got that, a lot of times you don't have to skin out that deer. You already got somebody, instead of calling somebody after the hunt, have it ready. And then if I'm hearing it 10 or 12 times a week between hunters, I mean, in 10 weeks, it's 120 deer that probably could have been taken out. And, you know, in a certain amount of area or online, what I see it, you know, but. Yeah, just have that plan in place. Take that animal and let it go to somebody who wants the meat. I mean, we own a grocery store, not we, but my wife's family owns a grocery store. I understand the price of groceries. Think about putting another 40 pounds of meat in somebody's freezer, you know, that could go with their, you know, go with their vegetables that they may only be able to afford just the cans and not all the high priced beef that we're having to deal with right now. You know, it all adds up, but it all saves as well.
7: So, David, you see this change I talked about, proposing a change to that rule 2.4, dropping the word stationary from in front of spin cast feeders so that people can, they have to still use a spin cast feeder, but they can spread it out. And the thinking here is that it may not be practical to stop supplemental feeding, except for in CWD zones where you can't do that now. But instead of drawing all the deer to one spot, the thought is to spread the deer out. That seems, you know, none of us live in a perfect world, but given the world we live in today, it seems like a good practical change. What do you think?
8: Well, as far as me, I do feed. I'm actually sponsored by Southern Seed & Feed, but a lot of that's on the hog side of it. You know, I go through a ton of feed like every 3 days, 4 days. So, of all the places I trap. So that's kind of for the hog side of it. For the deer side of it, I don't mind spreading it out. I don't believe in, since our temperature in Mississippi, our temperatures fluctuate. So like you talking about earlier, the mold, the toxins that can get into it if you're just piling it up, because if you don't have hogs like I do, on places I go, that corn may sit there and mold or rot. And then the animal comes later on and eats it when he gets hungry because of the temperature change or whatnot. It might have dropped, but it was already molded. I personally don't know all of that stuff other than what y'all tell and read. But I do know spreading it out would probably limit that, just like you would do in a dove field or something you see in the Texas ranges, you know, where they spread it out along the roads and whatnot. We just have to, like I said, at anything, we have to be just stewards of the land. Don't keep spreading out just because you didn't hunt this week and you left it and we got a big power rain and it beat all the seed down in it. And then you go and spread on top of it and then roll on top of it. And you still, because those animals are still going to dig out that mold or that. Like I said, I'm a pro feeder. And the reason I say that, before I had the places I got to hunt now, we used to hunt those 20 acre, 10 acre blocks of nothing but pines. Them deer ain't eating no pine needles. So if that's all you had and your neighbors got all the land, we just wanted a chance at hunting a deer, you know? So I get it from that standpoint. So I am pro feed, but I am pro do it right. And if I don't understand all the CWD, I hear it all the time. I'm just one of those people that we can't sell wild hog meat, right? Because it could potentially get somebody sick due to the parasites and the worms and all that. But we're still allowed to eat it. So I'm confused. So when the CWD hit, it's like, well, if it's bad, why can we still eat it if we don't get it tested? So but that's the simple redneck mind. You know what I'm saying? I hadn't done all the research. So I let people, the scientists and the biologists and do all that. You know, I just, if they tell me I can't eat no more deer, I just be like, well, I ain't gonna eat that deer, you know?
7: What their advisory is on CWD or on deer is just to test the deer. That's all they're asking you to do is test the deer. And if it's CWD, don't eat it. Now, what they're saying is there's been no science at all that shows that it's passed on to humans. That's real. No science at all that should suggest that. They're just saying play it safe. You know, we have CWD in Mississippi, and one of the best way for us to manage it right now is just slow down the spread. And one of the ways to slow down the spread is not congregate deer. So the thought is to spread the feed out so the deer can be spread out. And I think that's a reasonable approach. Sure. And you know, I think it's one probably that will pass in Mississippi. And I think a lot of people will support it. You know, there's never a perfect, when it comes to anything related to wildlife, you know this, there's never a single perfect answer. You know, maybe this is a practical next step for us, for sure. Anything else you want to say on that? We'll shift gears. Yeah, go ahead.
8: Well, I just believe, like I said, at the end of the day, we have to do it right. Because when I trap hogs, you know, because people ask me about putting the corn on the ground all the time. But I'm a professional hired trapper who's there for hogs, not there for deer or taking anything else. And when I'm doing something with corn, it's usually gone as fast as you put it down, because I've already done the research on the hogs and where they're at. And it's you know, we're tending to that fast, not long term, but where we're feeding off season. So we just have to remember, just be a good steward of the land. And if they change the rules, you can spread it out, and you want to feed, and you only got that 40 acres of pines to hunt, and it helps you. Whatever helps you and your family get out and hunt, for one, and then use it to feed you or someone else's family. That's what I'm for.
7: I think that's a good practical way to say it, for sure. Except in CWD zones where you can't do supplemental feeding currently in Mississippi. So, bottom line is, go ahead. So what were you saying?
8: I was just saying, I mean, got to go by the rules regardless. So, at the end of the day, it may help, like I said, somebody being hunting, but also, you know, I don't know how many deer come out into a property and how many times they lick themselves and then they lick another deer in the nose, you know, so you have to keep that in mind. So,
7: yeah. Okay. So look, here's something interesting. We'll start this now. We got about a minute left. We'll pick it up on the other side, but you needed to get a couple more years in for state retirement, and the job you chose is interesting. And you've gotten a wonderful reaction from the kids. Tell us what your job is.
8: So now I am the janitor assistant at the East Webster Elementary School here in my hometown. And 450 kids and 61 other women. Talk about the Lord trying to let you deal with some patience.
7: That's exciting. The kids, I bet their parents know you more than the kids know you.
8: Oh yeah, it took a little bit, and then all of a sudden now we're a good month in a school, and everybody's like, he's a YouTuber, so they think they got some famous YouTuber at school, but reality, we're just mediocre. but they listen, but they're always asking like, where's your Lamborghinis and Ferraris? I was like, that's wrong YouTube channel, we don't have that over here on that channel. Can't haul no hogs to that.
7: You did get a house, though, and you've had great success. Hey, when we come back on the other side, we'll continue our conversation with David Ellis. We'll see you right after this.

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1: Chambliss keeps it off the left side. He steps in the end zone. Touchdown, Ole Miss.
0: Fins up.
1: Trouble being chased and sacked. In trouble and pulled down. Tipped to the line. Tipped again. Up in the air. The Rebels pick it off.
0: This Saturday, Ole Miss opens SEC play at home against rival LSU. 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
3: The Navy is asking its personnel to hide military ties on social media pages and set profiles to private due to an increased threat of attacks. In a recent notice, the acting Secretary of the Navy, Hung Cao, wrote that, quote, hostile actors are executing a coordinated multi-domain campaign against the Department of Navy enterprise. Those attacks include harassment and the release of personal information. The acting secretary noted, there has been a significant increase since the start of hostilities with Iran in February. He wrote that the incidents, quote, are part of a deliberate effort to gather intelligence, test our defenses, disrupt our operations, and intimidate our force. This is the latest move by the military in this direction. In December, Central Command issued an order for troops to turn off geolocation services and review device privacy settings. Kevin Uretsky, Fox News.
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6: Welcome back to Super Talk Outdoors. I hope you're having a great time or a great day. And we're having a good time here on Super Talk Outdoors with my friend David Ellis, better known as Yawt Yawt. David, you never know what... when you do a video, which one's going to touch a nerve and which one doesn't. But when you see it touch a nerve and all of a sudden those views start skyrocketing, that's got to be fun for you.
7: Yeah, well, like I said, at the end of the day, views and comments, clicks and all that is what keeps the lights on around my household. So we try to do it for the good reasons. You know, we want everything to kind of go viral or known for good, you know. But, you know, at the end of the day, I trap and hunt for a living, and there's just a world of people that don't believe in any of it, so, and they need to voice their opinion. And the latest being pigeon trapping. I'm trapping for a company that had about 200 pigeons just covering up the business, and so I went in there. I had never pigeon trapped. I called my buddy Micah from up in Kentucky. He does it, and we caught 100 pigeons in, like, the first 2 weeks, you know, and I was super proud, but the internet world, there was an internet world of people that think this is the home, these are the Home Alone pigeons off that movie, you know, from the pigeon lady in New York. And it's just, these are pets. And at the end of the day, they're not, they're an animal that has to be managed just like everything else. That 200 pigeons can't hold out in one area, you know, as a business for sure.
6: Hey, what's cool, what's interesting is, in fact, it's kind of tragic in a way you really think about it. That there's a segment of the population that doesn't understand hunting at all. They don't understand trapping, especially. There's a segment of the population that actually has a problem with us trapping hogs. But it's just like anything else. They don't know it. They don't understand it. But they certainly will, you know, sure will weigh in like they're experts, won't they?
7: Oh, yeah. And you'll have experts on everything. Just like we were talking about earlier, I don't weigh in on CWD because I don't study it. So, you know, my feeling, I can have feelings on it, but if I don't have any facts based on something I've been through, then actually we're just talking, you know. As mamas, you said, don't be talking out your rear, son, you know, to talk what you know, not what you think. And but it's a whole world of people that just believe Mutual of Omaha or the Disney Channel was right about everything. And it's not. It's very interesting, and I try to show that interesting world of it. But at the end of the day, I'm there to manage it or take that animal away. And it was funny at the school the other day. They're learning about all kind of different animals, and beavers come up. And of course, they're teaching the teacher come told me they were doing it. And I asked her, I said, well, what are you teaching about the beaver? And she was like, how they build the dams and how they build the ecosystems and all that. I said, well, what if I come in and showed you what we consider all the bad of the beaver? I said, because at the end of the day, they do create, but they steal from the land to create that, which ends up killing timber and flooding roadways and stuff. And that's why a trapper like me has to maintain them. And she said, well, that ain't a

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1: And remember, when the smoke clears, nobody beats a Cannon deal. Nobody.
2: It actually blew out the whole culvert in the road, keeping the buses couldn't run the route to get the kids to and from home. Grandma couldn't get to church on Sunday. You know, the road was closed down. All because they didn't hire me fast enough, I guess what I'm trying to say. They kept trying to dig it out. And the beavers kept damming it up. Finally, we got a big flash flood and blew the whole place out. And cost the county or the taxpayers no telling what to fix all that when it would have cost them probably $200 or $300 to begin with if they just would have called me, you know. So we have to learn. We learn. It's pros and cons. You know, it's just when you deal with elementary kids, a lot of times we don't deal with the cons of it. We just grow into nature and let Disney and stuff like that kind of teach our kids on animals, and it's not always good. Because at the end of the day, people ain't letting rats live in the house and ain't letting roaches live in the house. And so we have to learn that animals are just because they're bigger, they still can be a nuisance or a rodent, per se.
3: Hey, listen, there's a lot of videos still up of Primus Outdoors, Will Primus and that team. It's a great place for families to be able to go watch wonderful deer hunting. Outdoor Boys has taken the world by storm. Most people know about that. And then there's David Ellis. You know, you got a wholesome following. And, you know, kids can actually watch your show because there's a faith-based aspect to it. And I appreciate that you have really made that a big priority for yourself.
2: Yeah, I just believe, you know, my grandmama, she just passed about 18 months ago or so. And I just always remember, like, if I can't say it to my grandmama, I shouldn't say it on the internet, you know. And that's just the way I feel about it. I know a lot of people just live it and say what they want to, and they post what they want to, and post the words that they want to. And I just don't believe it. At the end of the day, my youngest son, my oldest son, he's 19 now. When I started this, he was 9. So he can literally go back right now and look at all the stuff. And if that was all a bunch of curse words and hatred and stuff like that, then that's what he's seeing as his father. And I don't want to be that.
3: I congratulate you. Leading by example. It's a beautiful thing. If you haven't watched David Ellis, Yacht, David Ellis, you look him up on YouTube or Facebook. You'll be glad you did. David, it's been a pleasure to spend some time with you, my friend.
2: I appreciate you. Y'all have a good one. God bless. And as always, Jesus loves you.
3: That's it, my friend. Have a great day. Stay safe in the outdoors. We'll see you next Monday.
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6: Fox News, I'm Angelo Bavaro. Early voting underway for November's midterm elections. People in 6 states now able to cast those ballots.
7: Vice President J.D. Vance was in Iowa yesterday, where the Senate race has been deemed a toss-up. The Republican Party is facing some headwinds, with a Fox News poll showing about 77% of voters feel negatively about the economy. Vance acknowledged they have more work to do, saying Rome was not built in a day.
6: Fox's Madeline Rivera. President Trump announcing plans aimed at lowering prescription drug prices.
8: A White House official tells Fox Business that they have signed 50 states, the District of Columbia, as well as Puerto Rico, onto the generous model. Now, what that model does is it basically aligns now a voluntary 5-year program that forces prescription drug prices to have most favored nation pricing.
6: Fox Business's Edward Lawrence. 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
9: You're listening to Super Talk News. I'm Caleb Saylors. State Auditor Shad White could be the next Republican to enter the 2027 race for governor, but he's not quite ready to make an announcement on his political future at this time.
10: I'm seriously considering running for governor. And look, for the people who are announcing right now, I really do think it's too early. I think we need to keep focusing on our jobs. And frankly, we still have races going on here in Mississippi right now. Cindy Hyde-Smith is in a tough race against Scott Colomb. She's going to win, but we need to help her do that. And so I think that

0: ought to be the focus, helping President Trump right now between now and the midterms. And then I promise you I will make an announcement.
1: At this time, Attorney General Lynn Fitch, former House Speaker Philip Gunn, and Ag Commissioner Andy Gibson have announced their bids for governor. 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
3: Mystical sea creatures will soon make their way to the Mississippi Aquarium to entertain the public. Officials with the aquarium in Gulfport announced that mermaids will be on site for 2 weekends of dive performances, meet and greets, and family-friendly fun. From September 25th through the 27th and October 2nd through the 4th, guests can experience mermaid dive performances and aquatic wonders and meet the mermaids in changing tides, all included with general admission. It's election season in Mississippi with midterms just under 2 months away. Secretary of State Michael Watson is looking to keep voters up to speed on some recent changes. A recent legislative update in the Magnolia State altered how races are determined. Some require a majority vote in order for a candidate to be declared the winner, while some are determined from a plurality vote where a candidate gains more than the opposition. For the full list of changes, go to supertalk.fm.
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10: I'm Steve Azar, and I'm on the other side of the microphone, meaning I'm asking the questions this time, and oh, have mercy for the airwaves. I spent 20 years in Music City, wrote and made some hits, traveled the world, and then moved my family back to the birthplace of American music and where the magnolia trees prosper. And now every time I put my feet on Mississippi soil, when I'm off the road, well, I'm at peace. On this show, it's all about hearing the story straight from the mouths of the friends I've made along the way. They're

journey to success. Heck, there might be someone on, I don't even know, but you know how us Mississippi types are. We tend to take well to new company. In a Mississippi Minute, all 60 of them. I'm Steve Azar.

0: Hey, folks, time for another In a Mississippi Minute. Steve Azar here reminding you extraordinary things. Come and visit Mississippi.org, where the birthplace of America's music. We're going to head on over to Georgia today, and I got to tell you something. There's some musicians over there that have changed the world, and no doubt this is one of their treasures. Today on a Mississippi Minute, speaking of extraordinary, a musician whose career is a testament to artistry, perseverance, and basically the power of music. He's an acclaimed guitarist, vocalist, composer, producer, educator in Macon, Georgia's official music ambassador. Me being the music and culture ambassador of Mississippi, we should get along. Blind since infancy, his unique sound seamlessly blends Southern rock, jazz, blues, Americana, and soul, creating music that's as emotionally compelling as it is technical. Throughout his career, he shared stages with legendary artists like James Brown, the B-52s, Bad Company, Lee Bryce, and my old pal, who I beat on Celebrity Wheel of Fortune back in the day, Trisha Yearwood. Sorry, Trisha. His accomplishments extend far beyond the stage. He's an inductee into the Atlanta Country Music Hall of Fame, a Georgia Music Awards Jazz Artist of the Year, and like so many greats down here in Mississippi, a passionate advocate for music education there in Georgia. That says it all about the man. His recordings, including Mixture and Ironies, Pain and the Light that Guides, showcase an artist who continues to evolve while remaining deeply rooted in authentic musical experiences. He's preparing to release what may be one of the most significant projects of his career, a six-song live EP recorded at the legendary Les Paul Studio in Los Angeles. Not only was it captured live by a classic power trio using an original eight-track channel, all tube, now you guys just hang in with us, all tube mixing console dating back to approximately 1948. I mean, they didn't have digital stuff back then. But he also became the first artist to ever granted the opportunity to record in this remarkable studio. How about that? Through his longstanding commitment to music education, I want to talk to him about that as well. He's gained access to this space to make a historic record. Please welcome the wildly talented Joey Stuckey. What's up, Joey?
1: Oh, Steve, it's you. It's you up, my friend.
0: You're so kind. You're so kind. Now, are you in Georgia right now?
1: I am. Yeah. We were in LA for about 17 days, and we had a 12-hour session at the Les Paul Studio, and then I said, "Well, it's silly to be up here and just do one thing." So I did a bunch of things. We ended up performing at the Whiskey a Go Go, and we did some more recording at the drummer's house, and I went over to Harmon HQ and got experience all their JBL speakers and their AKG headphones, and I mean we just did all. I even ended up at the La Brea Tar Pits doing the backstage tour, checking out some fossils. So we did all kinds of stuff.
0: hey, let's talk about, you know, you obviously have been a loss of a sense that we all can take for granted every day. But with that, and listening to you, the Jeff Healy's, the Ronnie Millsaps, that we talked about Johnny Neal before we came on air, All these, Ray Charles, the Stevie Wonder, all these great musicians who lack one sense, the ability to see, but it's almost like you guys get triple the love when it comes to your hearing, your smell, your ability to hit pitch and all of that. What is it about that allows you or forces you to be that much greater with all the other senses?
1: Well, you know, interestingly, so I had a brain tumor and it took my sight and my sense of smell, which is actually how I tricked my wife into marriage, because I told her that she would always look and smell perfect. And she said, "I'll take that deal." And she's been taking it for 23 years.
0: You're a good man.
1: Yeah. So it also took my endocrine system. So I don't, for example, I don't make adrenaline, and I've got all kind of other weird things that I have to deal with. But what I will tell you is, There is some good scientific data that's sort of new. I'm a numbers guy. I like to see peer-reviewed research. But there's some data that seems to suggest if you go blind early enough, I was basically 18 months old. Mm-hmm. So if you go blind early enough, your visual cortex will actually start to process audio. And that tracks with my experience. And so I don't think my ears are physiologically better. What I think is that I know how to process information through them faster and more accurately than some of my sighted counterparts. So, you know, that's, I think that's the thing. I mean, you know, I tell my students, like, so if you have a phone with 10 apps open, it runs slower than a phone with one app open. And so I'm just listening. That's all I'm doing. I'm not doing anything else but listening. And so, you know, I think that's a compelling reason to hire me as a producer or an engineer, because I am your record is the only thing that's in my world. And that is it. So music for me is solace, it's comfort, it's joy, it's education, it's unity, it's spiritual healing, but it's also like the thing that I really perceive. So I don't really, you know, perceive anything else. I mean, I got hands, I can feel stuff, but people don't like to be groped like they used to, apparently. So we don't do that anymore. Yeah, but anyway,
0: yeah,
1: I'm just kidding.
0: No, you don't. No, sorry.
1: But I mean, you know, it's true. I mean, you know, I'm really just kind of a walking set of ears.
0: you know, you bring something up. You know, I worked with some great producers early on in my career, and we failed. And I'm going to tell you, they were trying to make me them. The songwriters, oh, yeah. I had incredible. I wrote for Roger Murrah for quite a while. Mark Allen Springer, Rafe Van. I mean, I had a bunch. Rafe Van Hoy, Rick Sanchez, whose dad was one of the founders of BMI. He was the head of A&R at Atlantic. And the one thing that it was tricky. So, but we go in the studio with these world class producers who were on fire. They would literally try to make me them, and there wasn't a lot of listening. You bring up listening right now. I've always felt like once I figured myself out and I worked with a lot of younger artists and produced a lot of records, I decided I'm riding shotgun. I'm going to listen, and I'm going to just every once in a while when they need to be steered. Hey, by the way, you missed that turn. You know, I'm sort of using the analogy of driving. But you know what I'm saying? That. It's like you can't be the one in the driver's seat when you're making another artist's record. You got to be riding shotgun. And you end up participating – incredibly, but the record ends up being theirs, right?
1: Well, yeah, it's got to be. Yeah.
0: Yeah.
1: I have a friend that fancies himself a producer, but he's not successful. And the reason for that is, you know, he thinks that every female vocalist has to sound like Adele or it's not a record. I mean, that's just silly. We've got Adele. She's amazing. I love her. We don't need another one. You know, so our job is, you're right, our job is to bring out the most authentic you. Like to find the ways of giving you comfort, inspiration, and, you know, meeting the technical requirements that we need.
0: Sure.
1: You know, but I'll sacrifice technique for heart any day. So,
0: oh, no,
1: you know.
0: Come on. I mean, come on. That's what people are emotionally connected to what you just said. I mean, that's how they gravitate toward music. They want to be moved. Whatever emotion that the song evokes, they want to be moved. You know, by the way, that friend that you just talked about is not your friend anymore if he hears this show.
1: That's all right.
0: You got plenty of friends. No, I love that. You know, is there anything better than when you're working with the next generation of artists or whoever, and they're getting it, and you're going, I mean, how inspiring and beautiful is it to you when you're in the room when it's working like that?
1: Oh, man. I mean, there's nothing better. I literally, I can't oversell this enough. I mean, when I wake up in the morning, I don't make adrenaline. So I feel like I've been run over by a truck first thing in the morning. And it takes me about 2 hours to get all my pills gobbled down and all the stuff I to do. And the reason I go through that with a smile is because I get to go make a record the rest of the day. And so, like, for me, this is the work is the thing. Like, I, you know, Grammys are great. That's fine. And I'm not saying I turn one down. $1 million. That's fine too. But it's the work of bringing this art to fruition. That's the thing. And man, when somebody is finding their stride and becoming fully realized as an artist, I mean, you're able to help give them that experience, there is nothing better. I mean, I love it.
0: Joey Stuckey's my guest today. Incredible artist. Check him out everywhere you stream music, because Joey and I know you don't pay for it anymore. Ha ha. That's a joke. I'm always messing with y'all out there. Visit Mississippi.org. Check it out. Just like you can eat your way around Georgia, you can do the same in Mississippi. Incredible chefs. Incredible music.

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2: The Navy is asking its personnel to hide military ties on social media pages and set profiles to private due to an increased threat of attacks. In a recent notice, the acting secretary of the Navy, Hung Cao, wrote that, quote, hostile actors are executing a coordinated multi-domain campaign against the Department of Navy enterprise. Those attacks include harassment and the release of personal information. The acting secretary noted, there has been a significant increase since the start of hostilities with Iran in February. He wrote that the incidents, quote, are part of a deliberate effort to gather intelligence, test our defenses, disrupt our operations, and intimidate our force. This is the latest move by the military in this direction. In December, Central Command issued an order for troops to turn off geolocation services and review device privacy settings. Kevin Uretsky, Fox News.
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7: I'm loving this conversation. 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I'm going to make sure my wife hears that in a little bit. So I'm going to record that and run it on a loop all day until it just drives her crazy.
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7: It's going to be her ringtone. 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Super Talk Mississippi. I'm grateful for them. I'm grateful for visitmississippi.org. Great folks over there. They're family. Speaking of family, when it comes to being in the studio, you'd like this man to be with you. Hey, Joey, I want to talk about your guitar style. I mean, I've seen in writing, not written by anybody that you know, that they've compared you to Jeff Beck. Yeah. I mean, that's crazy. And so, but you have so many.

0: influences, it sounds like to me. You grew up in a very versed, very storied musical area like I did in Mississippi. How was it, or was it complicated? How was it on your journey of finding yourself and the way you play? You can get compared to people along the way, and that's awesome and stuff. But you know, you have to find yourself at some point to separate yourself from everybody else. I mean, what was that journey like growing up in Georgia?
1: Yeah, so, you know, so my first part of my life, I was in Florida until I was 15.
0: Okay, so you grew up half your life in Florida. Okay.
1: Yeah, yeah. And then we moved to Georgia when I was 15. Now, for my parents, that was a return home for them. Sure. But what was interesting about that is my initial musical journey was obsessed with the Beatles. Just, you know, as a kid, you know, I wore those records out. And so that was my real early influence was the Beatles. And then when we moved on to Georgia, I had never heard of the Allman Brothers or Wet Willie or any of those, or Marshall Tucker. And this area was just inundated with that sound and with those storied, you know, musicians. And it was a real change, because that was my first sort of entree into, you know, the blues and Southern rock and all that kind of stuff. And Duane Allman. And, you know, so those were the first time I'd ever experienced that. At the same time, I was going through that epiphany with those artists because of being in Macon, Georgia, with, you know, where Otis Redding and Little Richard are from, and the Allman Brothers spent a decade here. Then I was also getting introduced to jazz by bands like Spira Gyra and you know, the Manhattan Transfer. And then I was also, being an angsty teenager, I was listening to the alternative music of my generation. So I was listening to the Smiths and Nirvana and all this stuff. And the thing is, I loved it all. And, you know, I loved, my dad brought me up on like Hank Williams Sr. and all the, you know, and you know, we were talking about Charlie Pride earlier before we got on the air. And, you know, so all this stuff. So it all just sort of swirled around me. And I realized that I was an eclectic soul and I loved it all. And I was like, why do I have to make a choice? Like, why do I have to be one thing or the other? Why can't I just do it all? So,
0: because I, when we grew up, records folks were saying, where's your focus?
1: Yeah.
0: And now, well, now it seems like artists are really gravitating just toward making great songs, great music, how they want to make it at the time.
1: Yeah. Well, you know, and honestly, I'll tell you, the money in our business is it's just not there. It's just, you know, you're getting paid 0.2 of a penny and, you know,
0: it's the streaming parts. It's crazy.
1: Yeah. And so, you know, when I tour, I sell a lot of merch. That's great. But when I don't, I mean, you know, so the thing is, I think artists have really leaned into being who they are because there's really not a lot of profit in the whole marketing funnel, targeting your audience. All this stuff just is sort of outmoded, you know, in the way that we collect revenue now. So yeah. I think more, and I have recently rededicated myself to doing things that interest me. And somebody will say, well, why are you playing that weird chord? Because it interests me. If it doesn't interest me, I'm not doing it. I don't want to do it.
0: Right,
1: you know?
0: Right. Well, you got to, it makes you, whatever, what makes you feel good, especially when we're playing music, we're supposed to be happy, by the way.
1: Absolutely.
0: When we're doing, even when we're sad, what makes you happy? Playing music, writing music, you know,
1: well,
0: it's crazy.
1: I have performed, and I'm not saying this was wise, okay? I'm not saying it was wise. But I have performed with 102 fever before and not been at my best. But as long as I am, as long as I am joyful, as long as I am intentional, then all that other stuff isn't important. That transmits to the audience. There is something that, you know, travels between the audience and the performer.
0: Sure.
1: And as long as I have a good time on stage, even if I'm not at my best, they have a good time. So that's all that really matters.
0: Yeah, that means, Jello, that's who I want to be in the ring with right now is you, because that's not fighting against you. I want to be on your tag team.
1: Absolutely.
0: I want to be on your tag. I'm a tag team partner because I love that about you.
1: You be the eyes, I'll be
0: the hands. Yeah. I love it. Well, we've got, that's so funny. We've got, I've had some great shows when I've been sick as a dog. And
1: Yeah,
0: I just got to play. You got to play through it. You got to, you know, crazy. Do you ever play in the rain? I like the rain, and for some crazy reason.
1: You know,
0: something about the rain.
1: I always worry about getting electrocuted. So
0: I know. Well, it's almost happened to us, but we've you know, you get out there and you think you're mightier than whatever, and it's a little bit stupid, but we've tested it a couple times, I got to tell you.
1: Yeah, I will say one time it was just me and the acoustic guitar, and I was playing, and forgive me because I can't remember who the name of this team anymore, but I'm an avid baseball fan. And one of my goals is to experience a game in every park in North America. I've seen 11 so far. And I was playing for a double-A team that had some amazing people that had come from their team, like Renteria and all these different guys. And they were in Chicago. I was in Chicago. I was like, hey, can I come out and do some music for you? Maybe do the national anthem, maybe play a couple tunes before the game. And it was just me and the acoustic guitar, and it rained on me the whole time. But I'm fine.
0: All right, Joey, let me ask you something. You're talking about going to see what's it like for you to watch a baseball game without your vision?
1: I'll tell you this. So it depends on where you sit. If I get the right seats, and honestly, it doesn't happen often, but if I get the right seats, I can oftentimes tell what's a ball, you know, what's a foul. Yeah. Just by the way the bat sounds against the ball, or the way that,
0: oh, come on. That's awesome. Glove.
1: It's true. Yes. Awesome. Now, it doesn't often happen that I'm in the right seats. But my lovely wife, will describe things to me as needed. Sometimes I may wear headphones. I don't like doing that at the baseball games live, but I do like the commentators, but I'd rather be in the moment with everybody else. Now, what I will tell you is there's a really interesting new device out called OneCourt. I have been a beta tester for this device. It allows the blind to feel the motion of the ball on the court. So it's about the size of an iPad. It has a rubber top. And the field is laid out. Yeah, the field is laid out in raised rubber rings and stuff. And you put your hand on it, and you can feel the ball traveling around the field. It's amazing. And it also has a very limited AI function that gives you some basic information through headphones. And like that kind of thing. So it's coming out. I've beta tested it for a number of different games. I went to my first basketball game and had a blast. And so it really is interesting. There's a home version coming out, so you can use it in conjunction with the TV broadcast. So it's really amazing. So, but you know, before all that happened, I just kind of absorbed the energy and just kind of listened. And we were at Dodger Stadium one night when Will Smith hit a grand slam. That was pretty exciting.
0: Wow.
1: So I love it. I love it. The radio experience is the best experience for me, but you know, that's not as much fun when you're watching it with people.
0: Yeah. Oh, yeah. Well, because
1: the TV and the radio are out of sync, and you know, it's just a whole thing.
0: Yeah. I'm good pals with a guy named Mick Gillespie, who's in the Cubs organization calling AAA, but sometimes the big games. And obviously we grew up with Harry Carey, and my dear, dear pal, he's like a father to me, is Reggie Smith. And he's getting inducted into the Dodgers Hall of Fame this year. Already in the Red Sox Hall of Fame. Great guy, great man. And just to hear him talk baseball and relate it to life. But he relates it to life. Joey, it's the best. We're going to take a quick break. You never know where this conversation is going to lead. It sounds like Joey and I have known each other since we were six, and we just met. Joey Stuckey's my guest. Please check his music out. Just incredible artistry. Check out Irony's Pain and the Light That Guides. Incredible record. This man can write a song. And he can play guitar. We'll be right back. Go to visitmississippi.org. This man is in Macon, Georgia, the music ambassador of that hallowed ground. I call our hallowed ground Mississippi. Macon's pretty dang hallowed, I got to tell you. We'll be right back. I'm Steve Azar.

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2: 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Touchdown, Ole Miss.
1: Fins up.
2: 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In trouble and pulled down. Tipped to the line. Tipped again. Up in the air. The Rebels pick it off.
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7: Talk News, I'm Caleb Saylor. More than $104 million is being awarded to 167 healthcare projects in Mississippi. Governor Tate Reeves announced on Monday that the funding is being allocated through the state's Rural Health Transformation Program.
8: Now, as a reminder, we initially announced a little over $80 million for these first three programs, but we increased the budget due to the demand. I wish we could have funded every single good idea, and there were a lot of them. But I am encouraged that so many more opportunities are coming our way. Because, and this is why it is important to put today in perspective, this is just the beginning. We are still in year one of a five-year program.
7: He added that more announcements are on the horizon.
8: We still have more year one investments on both workforce and psychiatric emergency services to be announced, most likely in the next 30 to 45 days.
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0: Tired of the same old morning routine? Tune in to Mornings with Richard Cross. Your connection to everything Mississippi. 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If it's happening in Mississippi, you'll hear about it on Super Talk Mississippi. 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
2: I'm having a hoot with Joey Stuckey. We've talked about nothing that I've got in front of me so far, because that's how comfortable I feel. I didn't know we were going baseball, but we're there. Visit Mississippi.org. When I was a kid growing up, what led me to Jackson, Mississippi, we were all about the Mets. And we got to see the 86 Mets play spring training against our minor league ball club. And then they switched it to the Braves years later. But that was pretty cool. So that's why I grew up a Mets fan in Greenville, Mississippi, because you know, I was used to going to see the Jackson Mets. And then they switched on us. I was like, wait a minute. What's going on here? Anyway, visit Mississippi.org. Okay, so Joey, let's talk about this, the record, Irony's Pain and the Light, the Gods. I want to know how your songwriting has evolved before that, since then, and to now. Like what moves you to write? And then what was the title? Tell me what it means.
3: Well, so I've had a weird life, Steve. I graduated high school when I was 14, and then I went to college when I was 16, and you know, I've had a lot of experiences. I've almost died a bunch of times, you know, just a lot of life happened to me, and so I just write about, you know, I don't really think about it too much. I tend to just get the guitar in my hand and just strum around, and you know, within a few minutes something interesting will happen, and I'll say, oh, that's let's see where this goes, and then I will typically have I'm very thoughtful for the first hour of the day, and then it's pretty much all nonsense after that. I'm pretty quiet the first hour of the day. I have a lot on my mind, a lot on my heart, and I think about things, I ponder things, I wrestle with questions. So those things come out in the songs, you know, pretty effortlessly, really. I mean, a lot of my stuff is, you know, 10, 15 minute songwriting session, and then I'm done. And I went to music school. I've learned a bunch of stuff. I know all my theory, all that, but I tend not to overthink it, because I think it loses something when I do. So my thought, my chops come into play in the studio when I'm arranging, you know, bass lines versus horn lines versus whatever, you know, that's where I kind of use the cerebral part. But for the songwriting itself, I just don't. And I just sort of let whatever's on my mind or my heart kind of come out. Now, what will happen is I'll take the inspiration as far as it goes. And sometimes sometimes it'll stop. And then I'll say, okay, I'll come back to this, you know, tomorrow or the next day when the inspiration's fresh. So like, for example, just recently I wrote a song called Sister Time. And I wrote the verse and the chorus, and I thought, what is this song about? I don't even know. Yeah. And then the next day I came back. I was like, oh, I know what it's about now. And so,
2: you know, it's funny, because sometimes, you know, you got to go into the room. You got to put yourself in the room, they say, right?
3: Yeah.
2: But when you get to a certain point, the pen a lot of times will jump into your hand, and it'll sort of take over. And that's almost like it was when we were kids. And then you go through all these learning phases, and some of it's ugly duckling, right? And then you get to this point where when the pen grabs it, it knows what it's doing. You know,
3: well, you know, you put in your 10,000 hours, you know what I mean? Like you practice, you woodshed. But my thought has all, look, I have focused on the technical side of music an extreme amount, because I'm frankly obsessed with it. You know, it's all I want to do with every second of my day. I resent the fact that I have to sleep. I mean, I really

0: I really do.
1: Yeah.
0: I am aware of the finite time I have in this world, you know, so not in a morbid way, but just, you know, I got stuff I want to get done. So, I like to work all the time. That's just kind of how I'm wired. But anyway, what I was going to say is that you know, I focused on this technical stuff real early on and really woodshed it a lot so that what I could do later was not think and just let everything mm-hmm. happen spiritually. And basically, I was training myself to get out of my own way. And that's kind of how I feel about it. So I worked real hard to be physically a good ability with my hands and stuff like that, with my guitar, and good ability with my voice, so that I could really just be limited only by my inspiration, mm-hmm. and not like, oh gosh, I'm not able to play. I imagine this, but I can't play it. I don't want to have that. So that's why. But the technique is not the end of the journey. It's where it's just the start. A lot of people kind of stop. Oh, I've become technically proficient, and they sort of stop growing. And I think that's a real mistake. I mean, I think right. You're always supposed to be learning and growing. And so, you know, the early records were very angsty.
1: Yeah. But that's okay. There, you know, I mean, really, my first record, nobody in the world needs to hear. But let me ask you this. So where do you draw a line, though, when you've gotten all the, you know, the technical parts there, but where do you draw the line when you just, it has to be raw emotion? And you got to leave the technical stuff in the bedroom or the woodshed or whatever.
0: Yeah, yeah, I got you. Well, so one of the things that I talk about, in fact, I was going to tell you, I'm actually a very big fan of Mississippi. I've not been in many places, but one of my favorite places in Mississippi is a little town called Hattiesburg.
1: Come on with it.
0: I love it because I love the university there.
1: And Southern Mississippi, great school. Great. I love it.
0: I went down there and did about 3-4 days of master classes in the music department, and did a couple of shows with me and the guitar and all that kind of stuff. So one of the things that I'm real passionate about is talking about something that sounds like a conflict in terms, but it's basically I'm a perfectionist that doesn't believe perfection is obtainable. So that sounds like cognitive dissonance, right? So it's like, oh, that's crazy. But what I'm saying is that basically – you always want to do your best. You always want to shoot for the highest standards you can. But when you, what I think about now, and this is whether it's songwriting or mixing a record or performing or whatever it is, you know you're done when the song communicates. So I could spend the rest of my life on one song and find something wrong with it. I mean, I really could. I could pick it apart forever. So how do you stop?
1: Stop.
0: So
1: exactly.
0: You say. It communicated. So I have a song that has a lot of technical flaws. I won't go into all the details now, but it has a lot of technical flaws. It's my most popular song. And the reason is because the mission of the song was to communicate joy. And it does that. And so it's done. I can point out all kinds of things that are wrong with it, but it doesn't really matter. And I do this as part of my talk. I do a lot of talks for colleges and universities and stuff. And I have a lecture that I do called How to Avoid Sound Blindness and Return to Critical Listening. And that's a nice fancy title. But what I do is I pull up these hit songs as part of the lecture, and I tell them the chart position and how many of the records they've sold. I said, now I'm going to tell you how all the things that are wrong with it. And so I pick it apart and tell you, oh, this is wrong, this is wrong, this is wrong, this is wrong. And then it's like, anybody care? Nope, nobody cares. It's still a hit song because it's a great song. And it communicated. So all those flaws, I've begun to feel in the last 6-7 years that my limitations are actually just as interesting as my abilities. And
1: I think
0: they are equally, if you allow them to work for you, they can be equally compelling in your art.
1: Joey Stuckey's my guest. Please check his music out. Just incredible artistry. Check out Ironies, Pain, and the Light That Guides. We'll be right back. 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I'm Steve Azar.

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3: A bipartisan bill would give the government the ability to shut down powerful AI models if they're deemed capable of causing catastrophic harm. Representatives Ted Lieu and Nathaniel Moran are proposing giving the kill switch powers to the Department of Homeland Security. Policymakers were spooked again when two of OpenAI's models escaped their testing environment, made their way to the internet, and accessed a different AI company called Hugging Face. A separate bipartisan bill would require AI companies to have safety plans, independent audits, incident reporting, and would give the Commerce Department the authority to restrict high-risk frontier models. President Trump signed an executive order creating a voluntary system for companies to clear new models with the government. Some have pushed for a hands-off approach while the U.S. competes with countries like China on AI. With Fox on Tech, Connor Hansen, Fox Business.
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1: Pelosi with your Fox True Crime Minute. Illinois State Police announced they have a new lead in the 34-year-old cold case of murdered college student Tammy Zawicki. The 21-year-old disappeared August 23, 1992. She had been dropping her brother off at Northwestern in Evanston, Illinois, and traveling back to her college in Iowa when her car broke down. 10 days later, her body was found wrapped in a blanket off a highway in southwest Missouri. State police say a semi-truck driver was seen near Zawicki's car around the time of her disappearance. Now, decades later, investigators are looking into a person of interest who may have been hitchhiking with that truck driver before Zawicki's murder. Teresa Terry Belensky, maiden name Vega, would have been 32 years old at the time and was known to hitchhike. She died in 2014 and is not a suspect, but police want more information about her and her whereabouts in the late 80s to the mid-90s to hopefully crack the cold case. There's more on this story at foxnews.com or subscribe to the Fox True Crime Podcast. I'm Gianna Gelosi with your Fox True Crime Minute.
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0: Joey Steffi is my guest today. Visit Mississippi.org allows me to have such guests into my ninth year. Let me tell you what, you'll love this. And you may know my buddy Andy. I found myself, you know, doing shows back in the day in Rochester, and I walked into the House of Guitars back then. And there was a band that was, all those guys worked there. They were called the Chesterfield Kings. And the Chesterfield Kings were on, they were on The Sopranos every once in a while. And they were produced by Little Steven for a while. And Andy and Little Steven became great friends when he was doing the whole garage thing on Sirius in the day and all that. And Andy wrote the Beatles gear book. Co-wrote it and wrote the Stones book. If you've ever seen, they're like encyclopedias.
1: I've heard about those. Yeah, yeah.
0: Oh, it's remarkable because it's every single amp, guitars, everything. He's a true historian. He does movies for Warner Brothers. They bring him in and all that, and then they, you know, he'll do all that stuff. But it is dead on, spot on the history of every single amp, mic, guitar, you name it, that made the record.
1: I'd be in heaven with that. Yeah,
0: oh, yeah, it's insane. And I kept thinking maybe there's a chance but that you and Andy have crossed paths.
1: Because
0: y'all would be brothers. And listen, he wears the little pointy boots like in England. He's in uniform. I mean, he looks like a Beetle. I mean, he's legit. And it changed his life when he was a little kid, just like it did you. I want to go back to Florida for a second. In Gainesville, obviously, you had Tom Petty and the Heartbreakers. Were they ever a top 20 with you in your lifetime, or did you ever see them? Did you get to know Tom or any of the Heartbreakers?
1: Yeah, so, you know, I was a kid in the 80s, Tom Petty came to my ear. I mean, I guess, I was aware of, like, Stop Dragging My Heart Around and, you know, that, and thinking of him with Stevie Nicks, but I really didn't get a chance to think about him much as an artist until that solo album came out that had, you know, I Won't Back Down. And
0: so good.
1: That whole record, you know. And then once I heard that, I kind of backtracked and kind of rediscovered, like, the early catalog and the Heartbreakers and all this stuff. I really wasn't on my radar. Interestingly, though, when you talk about Gainesville, Florida, I do have a connection there because my dad went to college there for one thing, first person in his family to go to college. And then the other thing was that that's where Shands Hospital was, which is where I had to have my brain tumor surgery. So it was, you know, I spent 45 days there in ICU and a lot of fun stuff like that. So that certainly was an area that I was acquainted with. But musically, I mean, really,

0: the first part of my life was so focused on survival and just like getting through school. And a reminder, there was no like Americans with Disabilities Act. There was no, there was no provision for a disabled child to be mainstream educated. That was a fight that we had to,
1: you won. Just FYI, I want to remind you that you won.
0: Yeah, absolutely. So we did. And so, you know, we just kind of sucked it up and made it work. And so, you know, but

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1: And remember, when the smoke clears, nobody beats a Cannon deal. Nobody.
2: Listening to
3: in
2: the day. And that's back when rock radio actually would play like pop stuff too. Like it was you'd have Michael Jackson, right?
3: You bring up a great point about Tom, because I didn't mean to interrupt you, because we gotta get to the end of the show, which
2: Understood.
3: Means you're stuck, by the way, Joey Stuckey, coming on my show for a repeat performance.
2: Anytime,
3: I want to go back to back, so I'm inviting you to, if we can find another time this week to record, so I can go back to back with you, because I got so many questions I want to ask you, and I've veered left and right without paying attention, because you've been so interesting and wonderful. That's me. I'm that guy. So, but I do want to invite you in so I can do part one and part two. Are you game?
2: Absolutely.
3: Okay. So look, Tom Petty is one of those artists. I think you nailed it. He grows on you. Like, oh, by the way, here comes Tom Petty. And then you're listening to all this stuff that's just living on the charts, bigger or whatever you gig into. And here comes Tom Petty. And here he comes again. You look left, you look right. And you're a guy. I was 22 when I graduated college. Thank God. I can't even believe they let me out. And you were 16 when you went to college. You and I don't even want to talk about things. I can't believe I'm allowed to talk to you, but I'm grateful. And I appreciate you taking part one of the Joey Stuckey Show. Anybody like Rob Evanoff that works, anybody that works with Rob Evanoff is, to me, a crown jewel. He's one of my favorite people. It's how we met. Shout out to my brother Rob, one of music business publicist's best ever. And he's a beautiful man. Visit Mississippi.org. Check Joey Stuckey out, please. His music. We'll get back to part two with him. We'll see you later. Thank you, Joey.
2: Thank you.
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8: Fox News, I'm Roger Stern. The U.S. and Denmark have reached an historic agreement over Greenland.
9: President Trump has made a lot of headlines on comments over buying Greenland. This deal is not ownership. This would give the U.S. expanded strategic and military rights.
8: Fox's Alex Hogan. The president says the deal gives the U.S. military control over Greenland and bans bases from non-NATO countries. President Trump hosts China's President Xi Jinping at the White House on Wednesday, a meeting that could produce tension.
9: China's relationship with Iran is under the spotlight. China is accused of propping up Iran's war machine by buying its oil, supplying the regime with weapons and even intelligence that's helping to target U.S. troops, allegedly.
8: Fox's Madeline Rivera. 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
10: You're listening to Super Talk News. I'm Caleb Saylor. More than $104 million is being awarded to 167 healthcare projects in Mississippi. Governor Tate Reeves announced on Monday that the funding is being allocated through the state's Rural Health Transformation Program.
11: Now, as a reminder, we initially announced a little over $80 million for these first three programs, but we increased the budget due to the demand. I wish we could have funded every single good idea, and there were a lot of them. But I am encouraged that so many more opportunities are coming our way. Because, and this is why it is important to put today in perspective, this is just the beginning. We are still in year one of a 5-year program.
10: He added that more announcements are on the horizon.
11: We still have more year one investments on both workforce and psychiatric emergency services to be announced, most likely in the next 30 to 45 days.
12: Are you ready for Ole Miss versus LSU?

0: You this weekend? 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
2: The Mississippi Book Festival in Jackson is returning for its 12th year on September 26th. The Literary Lawn Party brings readers and authors to the capital city every year in an exhilarating celebration of books. Folks from all over can enjoy a full day of reading, book signings, panels, and writing workshops at the Capitol Grounds and Galloway Church. Festivities start at 9 in the morning, so be sure to get there early to enjoy a full day of all things literature. Trustmark Park will once again transform into a winter wonderland this holiday season. The Mississippi Mud Monsters announced that the Southern Lights will be back after a successful debut in 2025. But this year, officials say there will be even more lights along with an ice skating rink that will be 900 square feet larger than last Christmas. Specific dates, hours, tickets, and other details about Southern Lights will be revealed in the weeks to come. For all things Mississippi, go to supertalk.fm. With Supertalk News, I'm Griffin Ray.
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9: I'm Steve Azar, and I'm on the other side of the microphone, meaning I'm asking the questions this time, and oh, have mercy for the airwaves. I spent 20 years in Music City, wrote and made some hits, traveled the world, and then moved my family back to the birthplace of American music and where the magnolia trees prosper. And now every time I put my feet on Mississippi soil, when I'm off the road, well, I'm at peace. On this show, it's all about hearing the story straight from the mouths of the friends I've made along the way, their journey to success. Heck, there might be someone on, I don't even know, but you know how us Mississippi types are. We tend to take well to new company. In a Mississippi Minute, all 60 of them. I'm Steve Azar.

0: are here. Always grateful for you tuning in. Visit Mississippi.org. Love those folks over there. Rochelle and the team, Nell, everybody over there, Wyvon, they have rocked it for years. And folks are coming in groves to Mississippi. Just let them come on and give them that Mississippi hospitality. Visit Mississippi.org. The good thing today is we're going to go over to Georgia, and I've been pretty much treated about as good as you can be treated when you leave Mississippi soil. And today's guest is a special ambassador for sure for that and the music scene. We're joined by an extraordinary musician. Part two, by the way, I hope you guys caught yesterday. Obviously, you can catch both of these on Sundays if this is not Sunday. And then you can go to podcast and check it out. But really a great musician whose career is a testament to artistry, perseverance, and the power of music. He's an acclaimed guitarist, vocalist, composer, producer, educator, and Macon, Georgia's official music ambassador. So think about all the great music that's come out of there, and he's the guy. Blind since infancy, his unique sound seamlessly blends southern rock, jazz, blues, Americana, and soul, creating something that's emotionally compelling as it is as much technical as well. You know, he grows up in that area, just like we grew up here. And at some point, you're sort of thrown into the blender of all these genres. And what artist comes out is sort of your authenticity and your own take of all of that that just changed your and inspired your life. And that's his take, and that's how it worked out for him. His recordings, including Mixture and Ironies, Pain and the Light That Guides, I just love that, showcase an artist who continues to evolve while remaining deeply rooted in authentic musical expression. He's preparing to release what I can't wait to hear, his most significant project of his career, a six-song live EP, but it was recorded at the legendary Les Paul recording studio in Los Angeles. No one's ever done that, by the way. So it's going to be cool to check that out. We delved in a little bit, and we dove in a little bit and talked about that the other day. But let's get to it right now and find out a whole lot more about my new friend, the wildly talented Joey Stuckey. Hey, Joey.
1: Hey, my friend. It's so good to be back with you. And you know, I love that you're talking about this blender, you know, of all these different influences. And the truth is, the interesting part is, I really sound nothing like most of my biggest influences. It's really interesting.
0: Yeah.
1: But speaking of influences, we talk about this Les Paul thing. So, you know, right now it's sort of a museum. They have restored Les Paul's console and multi-track recorder. As many people may or may not know, Les Paul was the forefather of multi-track recording. So, you know, at this Les Paul studio in L.A., it's open by appointment only. You can schedule a school group or something to go like that if you want. But they have restored all this equipment because they are remastering and remixing all the tapes Les Paul left behind. And they had to use this equipment because it won't play on anything else. So I was just like, wow, this is such a cool space. You know, the console is an 8-channel mixing desk, all tube. And, you know, it's just a unique piece of equipment. And I was like, wouldn't it be great to record in here? Like, yeah, we're not really set up for that and all this stuff. And then I kept saying, well, maybe we could arrange that someday. And that was the mistake, because then I was like, oh, you said maybe.
0: Oh, yeah. Well, maybe it's 100% in our world, right?
1: Oh, listen. So then the emails started going. So I pestered them until I was the first artist to record there. We recorded these six songs in 12 hours. What I had was a group of 10 songs I thought would be interesting to explore sonically in the space. And I said, look, you know, Joey Stuckey's a drama-free zone. Everything's easy. Everything's stress-free. If it's not a brain tumor, we're good. So yeah, it's like, yeah. You know, so I just said, we'll get through what we can get through. And so essentially live in studio, we tracked six tunes, just three friends making music together, guitar, bass, drum, vocal. And then I did add one overdub on a backing vocal. And then I did two of my guitar solos as overdubs, only because if I'd stopped playing the guitar chords, it would have been sort of detrimental. Now, sometimes you can stop playing your chords and just play your lead, and it's fine.
0: Sure.
1: And I did that on several of the songs. There were two. And so after that, but that's it. No trickery. And we're like, you know, and then we also filmed the whole experience, did interviews with Tom Camuso, who's the official engineer for the Les Paul Foundation.
0: Love it.
1: So we did this whole film, and then we had lunch, we had dinner, we loaded in, we loaded out, we mixed, and we did it all in 12 hours. So, you know, initially, I was going to mix it back at my place because I have a studio. That's where I make my living. But, you know, when we pulled up the rough mixes, I was like, you know, this is so close to what I want already. Wow. Let's just finish it.
0: Wow. You know. So what was your clock looking like when you were in there? Did they have the that baby moving pretty quick and you had to get in and out?
1: They were pretty gracious to me. They gave me 12 hours, but that included load in and load out. It was pretty great. And, you know, the clock it's still ticking for lunch and all that kind of stuff. So,
0: yeah, now you can't tell you all your guys can't have lunch if you're doing.
1: We had lunch and dinner breaks, but that, you know, that's still part of the studio time. At my place, I don't do that really. I usually say, okay, here's the deal. You can have snacks or whatever you
0: want. Granola bars, man, or Cheetos. Give me a break.
1: Get in there and go to work. And I said, but look, we'll take a half hour off the clock to eat in the middle of the day. But I don't like to work past, I like to record about 8 hours and then throw another hour in there for opening everything up, closing everything up. So, you know, I don't really like to work more than 9-10 hours a day, because I really think after that you start losing, you know, you're just losing your gas, you know.
0: Yeah, sure, sure. No, you know, you sort of feel it. You know, it's funny, you get mentally drained and it becomes physical, right?
1: That's very true. For me, I have an extra hurdle because sure. I have no endocrine system. The brain tumor took that as well. So I don't make adrenaline. So I cannot allow myself to get upside down on that stuff because that's very dangerous. I can go to the hospital and I don't want to do that. So I just have to, you know, and so honestly though, it's not healthy for anybody, but I mean, I have done when I was, you know, 25 years old, I've done 16 hour days. I've done 18 hour days. That was not a good call.
0: Yeah. Well, we were trying to get to a certain point.
1: Man, sometimes you can't stop.
0: No,
1: you can't. Or you lost all that work.
0: We had work to do. I mean, it's just what you do. Thank goodness we love what we do. Talking to Joey Stuckey. Joey, I want to talk to you. Real quick about, I just recently interviewed this wonderful man. He played with BB, played with Mavis Staple. His original gigs when he was in college was with Johnny Taylor for quite a while.
1: Wow.
0: The Temptations, a horn player, and his name's Kimball Funches, and he's the head of the Mississippi School of the Blind here of the music department.
1: Wow.
0: And they go off to different states and they host and all that twice a year, where Georgia's, you know, it's Georgia, it's Alabama, it's Tennessee, sounds like a big Southern state thing. And I didn't know if you had ever gone to work with the School of the Blind or during your lifetime.
1: I have not, but I'm ready.
0: I mean, you would make a lot of sense, you know?
1: Yeah. Well, you know, I do a lot of master classes at different universities, everything from the University College of London to SCAD, which is the Savannah College of Art and Design, University of Southern Mississippi. So I've done all these different master classes. And so oftentimes what I'll do is I'll go into an area for 3 or 4 days. I'll do a concert somewhere. I'll do several master classes in the music department. I will then try to interface with the disabled population of that town via the college or civic groups or whatever. So we do inspirational talks. And when I say inspirational talks, what I really mean is I believe in something called living a successful life of intention. So I think as long as you are fulfilling the thing that fuels your spirit, you are successful. And so that can be whatever, you know, whatever. If that's to make $10 million, that's what it is. If that's to get married, that's what it is.
0: Sure.
1: Whatever it is, whatever that successful life is what you define. But we talk about the pillars of how to get there and how
0: right.
1: to focus.
0: Right. We're going to take a quick break. I don't want you to leave that, because I've done shows before with a good friend of mine named Mike the Monk Guy Farrell, strictly on intention and purpose. And I want to talk to you in a minute about that, because you struck up an interesting, you've got my curiosity from your point of view. Visit Mississippi.org. There's no curiosity there. I hate to tell you this, Joe, we are the birthplace of American music. Don't you even say it. We'll be right back with the great Joey Stuckey.

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2: Donald Trump's America.
3: The president will play a prominent role in a rare midterm convention for Republicans next month. The two-day convention is set for September 9th and 10th in Dallas. The two major parties traditionally hold multi-day conventions in the summer of presidential election years. But President Trump floated the idea of a midterm gathering several months ago in an effort to boost candidates running in a year Republicans are trying to hold on to control of the House and Senate. Democrats also considered holding a midterm convention, but have not announced plans for one. The RNC says Vice President J.D. Vance will deliver a keynote address on the convention's opening night. President Trump will also appear that first night and deliver a keynote address on the convention's second night. Over the course of the two-night event, organizers say more than 100 speakers will take the stage to lay out what they call a primetime showcase for President Trump's success. At the White House, Jared Halpern, Fox News.
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6: Hey neighbors, we're not that far from where you are. 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From Houma to Hammond, Biloxi to Jackson, and Mobile and Pensacola, we're not that far from where you are. Come and see us.

I got a new friend, but I'm challenging him right now. State of Mississippi takes on the state of Georgia. I think last year with it was a little football. I think that for once in a while, in a long time, we prevailed. But Georgia's got a lot of bragging rights, I can tell you. Joey Stuckey's my guest today. Super guy. And infancy was had a situation that caused him to go blind. And with this blindness, he turned into a lifetime career in music and has never looked back. He is the ambassador for Macon, Georgia when it comes to all things music. And as you can tell, this man loves what he does, and he's impacted a whole lot of folks. Joey, you talk about intention, and you talk about purpose. I mean, I probably have worn my listeners out lately with this, but I you know, in my mind, I want you to just imagine this is crazy. And I don't know if you and I talked about this last time. I see you the purpose of what you and I do. And anybody anybody out there listening, you got to know what your purpose is. And when you know what your purpose is, I see everything that I do in my life orbiting around it. And when something's not going well, or you're not having great relationships with an entity that you're working with, that

0: supposed to have everything to do with the unity and of your purpose. It's supposed to have happiness written around it. You know, you're supposed to be having fun. And when those things start to go, they end up being shooting stars in my mind. You got to get rid of them. You got to kick them out of your galaxy. So in my mind, all these things that you do that, you know, for me, it's ultimately writing songs and getting to record and play music on. That's my thing. So as long as I'm doing things in my orbit, as I say, in the circle of friends that I've got up there around in my mind, my crazy mind, then things just have always worked out. And as I've gotten older, the word intention, so important. Yeah. You can't have purpose without understanding intention. So that's talk to me a little bit about, you know, elaborate, if you don't mind, from your
1: point. Yeah, so one of the talks I do, and I've done it for all over the world, is kind of a boring title, but it's How to Avoid Sound Blindness or Return to Critical Listening. But what it really is, when you distill it down to its essence, is recognizing that whether you are a musician or whether you are a politician or whether you are a teacher or whatever you choose, what you really are is a communicator, because that's the whole thing. It's like sharing your special, unique soul with others, because it fuels both of you, right? So you get something when you give something. So when I talk about that, there's sort of a three-step process in my mind when it comes to music and how we are intentional in music, and then how we allow that music to go out and do what it does so well, which is to bring people together. Mm-hmm. You know, I take artistry very seriously. I think we're historians. We are also the bringers of new ideas. We are also fuel for inspiration. And one of the biggest things we do is to put the lie to the idea that we're all alone. That's something that I think we, for some reason in our psyche, a lot of times human beings feel alone. And music shows you that that's not true, because somebody is singing your story. When you hear that, that is an amazing moment of catharsis where you realize that we're all fellow passengers on Spaceship Earth. So the three things are, first, you have to have the artistic vision. So that's the thing. But then the next thing is you have to create the vehicle that's going to travel through, the medium, if you will. That's the music. And then finally, the last part of that chain is technical communication, how we do things in the studio. So that whole process can really be boiled down to the idea of intention. And so that's the whole thing. And I think you're absolutely right. When you find something is too hard, it's taking everything you got and you still can't make it move, it means that somehow it's not aligning with your purpose. It's time to move on or find a different direction. Now, I am a stubborn person.
0: So am I.
1: Once I make my mind up.
0: Well, no. You're putting the square peg in the round hole. I know. I'm the guy. But as we get more mature and understand the victories versus the losses, and we have way more losses than victories. We both know that in this business.
1: Absolutely.
0: You don't go as long as we have and not fail a lot. But with that said, though, as you really start to understanding that, you know, it was during COVID when I sort of really started to focus on who in my life, in the business, and everything, who is it that makes the ball move forward? Who is it that I really enjoy? And then I clicked out of the sky, you know, in my little circle of friends. I just got rid of them out of my orbit who wasn't. And I'm telling you, everything got better. Guess what it did? It opened the door for you to have a little more time for something else that was waiting on you that you were going to enjoy equally as much as the stuff that was going on.
1: It's true. And I will tell you, I mean, the thing is, life is too precious to spend unhappy. And if there's something making you miserable, you need to get rid of that. I mean, that's And I feel you, because, and look, the thing is, I mean, there's also this kind of good. I'm using this as an example, but my wife and I have been married 23 years this year.
0: Awesome.
1: And all my dates technically are blind dates, right? Ha ha.
0: But
1: we were set up on a blind date, and the first night that we talked over the phone, or that was sort of our first date, our first meeting, we talked for 10 hours straight, and we didn't know what time it was till her alarm went off. She had to go to work.
0: Wow.
1: And my wife's an advanced practice nurse and a midwife. So the thing is, I'll tell you, is when things got serious for us, which actually happened very rapidly, one of the things we did, and this is something I think people should do, is we had a very honest,

0: adult, calm conversation. And the question was, what do you think marriage is? And that, I said, I need to know what you expect out of it, what you think it is. Nice. And I think this is a conversation we should have with everyone that's our friends, our business colleagues. You know, like, what is it that you think that we're doing? You know, what is your intention? What is it? What are your needs and what are your expectations of our relationship?
1: Joey, you know what you are right now. You know what you're doing. You know what you are right now? No, you're not. You're the opposite of social media right now.
0: I mean,
1: what you've done.
0: Don't get me started.
1: No, I know. But what you're saying is communication is so key. And when you can ask each other questions rather than always being the one to answer, you know what I'm saying? You and I have
0: I get it.
1: We've been, you have a podcast as well, and I'll talk about that on the other side of the break. But I guess what I'm saying is that you and I finally get to ask questions, and we do all that. You were obviously doing it well back in your years, but I love hearing that because it's the most unselfish act that you can do is actually ask folks questions that will impact y'all's relationships for the rest of your life, whether it's your wife, your friend, your parent, your kid, I love hearing that. That's figuring out early. So that obviously worked out very well for y'all.
0: It did, yeah. Well, I'll have to tell you this. Listen to this, Steve. You got to hear this.
1: Yeah, I'm listening.
0: So when I met my wife, I was in a wheelchair. And so part of the things that the brain tumor did was it gave me crumbly bones. Mm. And that's stuff that we've been watching very carefully since I was a child and, you know, all this stuff. And I didn't know that it was very common with my type of brain tumor later in life to lose some joints. I didn't know that. Either they didn't know it when I was a kid or like, let's don't tell them. One of the two. Anyway, one day I woke up and couldn't walk. And I'd been in pain for a long time with my hip, been misdiagnosed, all this stuff. And I was in a wheelchair. So when I met my wife, I was in that wheelchair stint. I was in the wheelchair about 7-8 months before I had surgery. And so I thought, you know, I am not at my best right now. Do I really want to try and meet someone new? And I said, you know, I'm in a wheelchair. That's strike one. I'm blind. That's strike two. I'm a musician. That's strike three. Mm. And I'm like, So then I thought, well, what's the worst thing that happened? Well, the worst thing that happened, I've been married happily for 23 years. So my natural buoyancy and spirit reasserted itself. But that's the thing. I mean, you know, sometimes you just got to do what you just have to step out on faith and do what's right. Now, I will tell you, my wife and I asked her to marry. I met her in July. I asked her to marry me on October 10th, 2002. If you had come to me and said you were going to do that, I would tell you you're crazy.
1: Yeah.
0: But it worked out. And you know, the other thing that I think is hilarious is that our courtship was her taking me to play practice because I was directing the musical, The Rocky Horror Show.
1: Of course you were.
0: Oh, the local college.
1: Of course you were, which isn't something that's not even anywhere near any bio or online. You can't even Google that right now. Let's take a quick break with the wonderful Joey Stuckey. Check his music out. You know how to do that. Google stream, whatever it is. And he's there for sure. Visit Mississippi.org. Thank you all these years for allowing me to have such wonderful conversations with such wonderful folks as Joey. Don't go nowhere.

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2: This is House Call for Health. Children who lose a parent may be more likely to suffer with mental health problems. Around 22% of kids who lose one of their parents develop a diagnosable disorder, compared with just 11% of kids with both parents. This according to a study linked to national survey data from more than 6,000 Australian households with children between the ages of 4 and 17. Around 29% of kids who lost a parent to death later developed a mental health issue, and between 20 and 22% of kids experienced the same if their parents separated or if one of the parents was in custody. The rate of mental health disorder for children ages 4 to 11 who lost a parent to death was even higher at 38%. For those kids who lost a biological parent to death, more than 1 in 4 experienced depression, anxiety, ADHD, or other problems. The study was reported in the Australian Journal of Psychology. For more health news, go to foxnewshealth.com. 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I'm Lisa Brady, Fox News.
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7: Listening to Super Talk News, I'm Caleb Saylor. More than $104 million is being awarded to 167 healthcare projects in Mississippi. Governor Tate Reeves announced on Monday that the funding is being allocated through the state's Rural Health Transformation Program.
8: Now, as a reminder, we initially announced a little over $80 million for these first three programs, but we increased the budget due to the demand. I wish we could have funded every single good idea, and there were a lot of them. But I am encouraged that so many more opportunities are coming our way, because And this is why it is important to put today in perspective. This is just the beginning. We are still in year one of a five-year program.
9: He added that more announcements are on the horizon.
8: We still have more year one investments on both workforce and psychiatric emergency services to be announced, most likely in the next 30 to 45 days.
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5: Having a great time, as you can tell. Met a new friend, even though he's from Georgia. It's all right with me. I got a lot of friends in Georgia. My sister and her kids all are in Georgia. They're in Atlanta. You know, the state of Georgia stole them over there from my brother-in-law and family, and I've got a lot of great friends from there.
6: We're the home of Coca-Cola, so that's what lured them in. That's the home of Coca-Cola.
5: Do you know where the first bottled Coca-Cola ever was? Where
6: I don't.
5: In Vicksburg, Mississippi.
6: Oh my gosh! Man,
5: how about that?
6: Can't win.
5: Yeah. Well, no. You can win. You because Coca-Cola was there, but this was the first time it ever got bottled. Isn't that crazy?
6: Well, you know, I had a gig when I was in Hattiesburg, University of Southern Mississippi, at a place called Nick's Ice House, and they made ice for all the restaurants, but they had this little bar with holes in the floor and no air conditioned. But they had the bottled Cokes that had the actual sugar cane in them and stuff. And it was awesome. And I don't drink because blind and drunk are really stupid ideas. So, but anyway, we had a lot of Cokes that day.
5: I used to be an icy freak. And when we were kids,
6: me too.
5: I mean, there's something about a frozen Coke. They were a little thicker, and all that. And I'm going like, I wish they'd make them diet, but they've never made them like that because they say it doesn't quite work in the machine, but I don't know about that, but I've been on a mission. If they would ever do that, I would just drink those and I'd be a happy camper. All right. I want to talk about your podcast for a little bit.
6: Oh yeah.
5: When did you start doing it? I started about 9.5 years ago. I'm still doing it and I love it. Obviously, conversations like this are invigorating for me, to say the least, and it wakes me up and it just fulfills me. So I appreciate your time for sure. But talk to me about the beginning of yours. What's it like? How people can go check it out? Some guests you've had on. Give me the whole enchilada.
6: Well, first of all, I've got to say I'm doing this publicly. I want you to be my next guest, so we'll trade out.
5: I'd be honored.
6: Because I can tell, we can tell some stories.
5: Interestingly,
6: so I have been in media my entire life. I have been a print journalist in music. I have been a radio host for a million years, terrestrial and web. I've done TV shows. So I've done all that stuff over time, just, it sort of happened. But this year, we've been talking for about the past, 2 years, I guess, that I should do a podcast. And I just never quite felt like I had the bandwidth to do it. I kind of wanted to, and I kind of didn't. But what happened this year that finally kicked me into gear? Because I started it this year. I started this, I think the first episode dropped in April of this year. But it's every week, and it's long form. It's about the episodes last somewhere between an hour to an hour and a half, just depending on what we do. But it is a niche podcast. It's called Stuck on Sound. I did not come up with the title. Someone else did. I can't take credit for it. But it is a deep dive podcast for music nerds by music nerds. And we focus on art, technology, the business of music, and accessibility.
5: Wow.
6: And all related to the music sphere. So it really is. It's a very small sort of niche market. And it really is about highlighting the accomplishments of our guests, but through those conversations, providing, education and inspiration for other people in the business people that are just wanting to get in the business. So, everyone on there is like Grammy winning artists, Grammy winning producers. 90% of them are all friends of mine that, I kind of bump around the lower edges of those circles, And so that's kind of, like I said, 90% is all friends, but some of them are cold calls. I mean, one guy, I don't know if you know who this is, but there's a very famous DJ from California named Richard Blade. And he was he's got his own star on the Hollywood Walk of Fame. And he's been in several movies. He's done, But he broke a lot of bands in the 80s. He broke a lot of like alternative bands like Depeche Mode and Tears for Fears and some of these guys.
5: Wow.
6: And so he's someone I followed on Sirius XM for a long time. And I just sort of said, hey, Richard, I read your book. Come be on the podcast. And he's like, okay. So
5: yeah, that's how it happens. So let me ask you this, to talk about both ways. Okay, so you and I didn't know each other, and we know each other now, which has given us the ability to actually get to know each other.
6: Yeah,
5: which is absolutely why I love this show so much and doing
6: me
5: it.
6: Too.
5: But the absolute best part of it, without a doubt. But when you have you noticed when you've interviewed some of the friends that you've had a zillion conversations with, when you get it and it's time to tape, it's interesting where the conversations go, and do you learn a lot about them that you never knew?
6: Yeah. And, you know, we really kind of let it go wherever it wants to go. I will say I do have two questions that are the same for every guest, and it's amazing how these same questions yield such different results. Hmm. The first question is the origin story. How did you get into this crazy business we call the music business? You know, why? What is it that drew you in? Because if any of us had any sense, we'd run the other way. Because we are not, seriously, we are not in the music business by choice. It chose us.
5: I mean, No doubt.
6: Because a sane person would not do this.
5: The good thing is you don't know what's in front of you. If you did have a visual of that.
6: Oh, my God.
5: Then you'd go, well, I may want to go be a rocket scientist instead.
6: Yeah. Hey, actually, I, you know what? I have a friend who's a real rocket scientist.
5: Oh, my gosh.
6: She's really amazing. But I was going to tell you, the thing is, so, I mean, like, the thing about the music business is what I tell my students and people like that, I was like, look, here's the deal. If it hurts you so much not to be in it, welcome to the club. If it doesn't, you may want to find a different career, because this career is full of crazy and full of people that are highly divorced from reality. The other question that I always ask besides the origin story is, and I tell them, I was like, I'm going to apologize to you in advance because I'm setting you up. What do you think about AI? And that I bring that up because that is the reason that I finally started the podcast. I was preaching a little bit on social media about the dangers of AI. Now, I am not a Luddite. I love technology. My whole life revolves around technology.
5: Yeah.
6: But there are some guardrails that need to be put in place. And so I was talking about AI as it regards to copyright. And I got all this hate for it. And then I got a lot of people saying, you don't know what you're talking about. I was like, well, I kind of do. But I tell you what I'm going to do. I'm going to make sure that I know what I'm talking about, and I'm going to present to you an hour-long program from my entertainment attorney that spells it all out. And so you don't have to believe me. You can believe him. Mm-hmm. And so that I was like, and so when I did that podcast, I was like, you know what? I'm in the mode. Let's just keep doing this thing.
5: Yeah. Well, yeah. I mean, you bring up a lot of great points there, and we could have 1,000 conversations. The problem with us as the music folks, now Sound Exchanges works real hard. Mm-hmm. I really, and the Grammy folks, I know the ones obviously in Memphis, my buddy John Horniak down there, and a lot of folks
6: as well. So
5: yeah, they're working. You're governor as well. So everybody's working real hard, you know, but it's almost like, I don't feel like everybody understands the economic impact that music makes to the world. It's a silent movie. Life is a silent movie without what we do. And that's, it's just so important. Quote. Everybody has to have it. But when you take away all of the natural places where it came from, heart, soul, emotion, your mind, imagination, creativity, all of those things, when they converge and you're an artist, people are so moved, and you get to the point where all these AI records, they all sound so perfect, or they're, you know what, they're not perfect to me. They're not, but what they are is they're obvious. And I can tell, you know, the guitar licks are obvious. The sound is obvious. The mixes are obvious and all that. And at some point, I think people are going to go, No, I think I've heard that. I'd like to hear somebody with actually a fresh take on something new, that does it their own way. And nobody does it different. Let's take a quick break. Joey Stuckey's my guest today. We've got a little time left. I wish a Mississippi Minute was a Georgia Minute, because we'd probably have an extra hour. We don't know. We can't even keep up with all this. Visit Mississippi.org. We appreciate Joey being a part of the music world. And he's not too far away from here, not too far away from this home. We'll be right back.

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2: There are tons of polls out every day, and there are days when two or more find different results on the same question. Here's what to look for when that happens. First, forget when the polls were released. The key is when they were conducted. If one was done before or maybe even during a big news event, that could explain part of the difference. Question wording. It matters. So does the order the questions were asked. Who did they interview? All adults or registered voters? We wouldn't necessarily expect those results to be the same. How many people did they talk to? Remember, the margin of error increases as the sample size decreases. Also, hardly anyone uses a landline anymore. That means most people should be contacted on cell phones. Finally, how big is the spread between the polls? If it's within the margin of error, there's not much difference at all. I'm Dana Blanton. That's your Poll Parade.
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10: play a prominent role in a rare midterm convention for Republicans next month. The two-day convention is set for September 9th and 10th in Dallas. The two major parties traditionally hold multi-day conventions in the summer of presidential election years. But President Trump floated the idea of a midterm gathering several months ago in an effort to boost candidates running in a year Republicans are trying to hold on to control of the House and Senate. Democrats also considered holding a midterm convention, but have not announced plans for one. The RNC says Vice President J.D. Vance will deliver a keynote address on the convention's opening night. President Trump will also appear that first night and deliver a keynote address on the convention's second night. Over the course of the two-night event, organizers say more than 100 speakers will take the stage to lay out what they call a primetime showcase for President Trump's success. At the White House, Jared Halpern, Fox News.
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0: Joey Stuckey, my guest. Part two today. I hope you guys got to check out part one. If not, you can reverse these, because I'm sure after getting to know Joey, me and him are so sideways that there's no particular order you have to listen to anything. I can tell you, visit Mississippi.org. Thank you, guys. Check it out. Plan a road trip. We've got the country music trail markers. We left one in Liverpool. I'll never forget, in front of the Cavern Club. Cavern Club for the Beatles invasion, because it had a lot to do with the blues, and obviously you can go trace that lineage from Muddy Waters all the way up to the Stones, and the rest is history. But check out the Blues Trail markers. There's over 200 now. I'm on the Country Trail marker, which I've been so grateful for. And I'm lucky. I was indoctrinated into the class with Jerry Lee Lewis and Johnny Cash when he wee-weed in the garden and the flower beds in Mississippi State and Starkville, and then Jimmy Rogers. So not way too big of a group of incredible musicians for me to be in, but they snuck me in there somehow, and I'm always grateful. Joey, let me ask you. You brought something up a minute ago. I want to know where technical and emotional. When it comes to making a record and making music, because I can tell how technical you are, but I can also tell how emotional you are. Where do those two sort of become a crossroads for you? And what makes you decide which is better for that particular song?
1: That's a great question. So, ultimately, I did focus a lot on the mechanics of music, physical dexterity. And as a blind person that can't read a chart, I focus a lot on mental agility. So, I'm very, very steeped in music theory, and that kind of stuff. And I love to geek out over music theory, and it's fun. And talk about stuff. And I'm a real weird dude. I prefer, if I can sneak an Og 11 on you, I will. So I like a lot of stuff like that, but your compound intervals and things. But the thing I think where some people make a mistake in my mind is when the technique itself. Now, this is whether it's musical or recording, like all the plugins and all the stuff like
0: that, microphones. Sure, yeah.
1: I studied it. I've studied sound and how it works and which microphone for what location. So all that stuff's important, but that is really a means to an end, and a lot of people stop with mastering the technical, because my feeling is that you master the technical so that it gets out of your way.
0: You forget it.
1: And the only thing that you're limited by is your imagination. So I think the technique serves you rather than the other way around, you having to be technically, subscribed to some specific thing. So, one of the things that I talk about is the idea that, people will say, if I don't add 10K to the snare drum, it doesn't sound like a real snare drum. And my thing is, before you touch anything, listen to what you got.
0: Yeah.
1: You do not have to do anything. The music will tell you what it needs. So I worry about people getting into this business these days where there's lots of templates and there's lots of meters and there's lots of graphs and there's all these things, because I can point to a lot of records that didn't have pitch correction, that didn't have quantizing, that didn't have all the spectral layers and all this stuff. Yeah. And look, the tools are great, but you're not serving them. They're serving you. That's the way it should be. This is the perfect vocation for me. Being a producer is that middle ground, that you're an artist facilitator, you're an artist yourself, you're a musician yourself.

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1: Suits my spirit. I look for balance philosophically every day. It's natural to who I am intellectually, spiritually. You know, I think about things. I think about balance. I think about the balance between loving other people, but also taking good care of yourself. The balance between work and life outside of work, and all these different things have balance. So I'm always seeking balance. So it's a natural sort of position for me to fill. Mm-hmm. But the technical, I will, and I tell my interns, like, look, here's the deal. I've got preferences. But that being said, a professional is someone that takes what they're given and makes it work.
2: Yeah.
1: So I will sacrifice the technical side of what I want if it allows the artist to be more comfortable and therefore more expressive and more interesting and more compelling.
2: Yeah.
1: So I will put my microphone somewhere I don't want it.
2: Right.
1: If that's what helps the artist, you know.
2: Yeah, I love that.
1: Deal with it later.
2: Yeah, well that's called being a great producer. And guess what else? You mentioned a great communicator. You're once again asking, and before you go in and make their record, we've had all the time the Mississippi Minute's going to allow. Joey Stuckey's been my guest for the last 2 days. Can't thank him enough for doing part one, part two, making Georgia's music ambassador. He's got a great podcast out. This man's got great music out. He's a good dude, as you can tell. And visit Mississippi.org. Thank you for allowing me to have a new friend. Joey, you're the best. I appreciate you.
1: Oh, thank you, brother.
2: Blessings later on.
3: I'm Steve Azar. In a Mississippi Minute, all 60 of them, where you can take your sweet time.
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5: News. I'm Daria Albinger. President Trump will address the UN General Assembly in New York next week.
6: President Trump is expected to repeat his calls that Iran cannot have a nuclear weapon. Despite the war, the State Department has allowed a core Iranian delegation to attend the event, but a senior administration official did not say whether there will be any meetings between the U.S. and Iran.
5: Fox's Madeline Rivera. President Trump will also host China's President Xi Jinping at the White House next week. Americans are weighing in on some new Fox News polls.
7: Just 23% think the economy is good or fair, and over 60% said gas and food prices are a major problem for their families. 63% of those polled said the president is making the economy worse. On Iran, more than 7 in 10 voters do not think the president has a way to exit the conflict.
5: Fox's Jessica Rosenthal in Washington. 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
8: You're listening to Super Talk News. I'm Caleb Saylors. State Auditor Shad White could be the next Republican to enter the 2027 race for governor, but he's not quite ready to make an announcement on his political future at this time.
9: I'm seriously considering running for governor. And look, for the people who are announcing right now, I really do think it's too early. I think we need to keep focusing on our jobs. And frankly, we still have races going on here in Mississippi right now. Cindy Hyde-Smith is in a tough race against Scott Colomb. She's going to win, but we need to help her do that. And so I think that ought to be the focus, helping President Trump right now between now and the midterms. And then I promise you I will make an announcement.
8: At this time, Attorney General Lynn Fitch, former House Speaker Philip Gunn, and Ag Commissioner Andy Gibson have announced their bids for governor. This hour of Super Talk News is brought to you by Mama Justice. 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
1: Mystical sea creatures will soon make their way to the Mississippi Aquarium to entertain the public. Officials with the aquarium in Gulfport announced that mermaids will be on site for 2 weekends of dive performances, meet and greets, and family-friendly fun. From September 25th through the 27th and October 2nd through the 4th, guests can experience mermaid dive performances and aquatic wonders and meet the mermaids in changing tides, all included with general admission. It's election season in Mississippi with midterms just under 2 months away. Secretary of State Michael Watson is looking to keep voters up to speed on some recent changes. A recent legislative update in the Magnolia State altered how races are determined. Some require a majority vote in order for a candidate to be declared the winner, while some are determined from a plurality vote where a candidate gains more than the opposition. For the full list of changes, go to supertalk.fm. With Supertalk News, I'm Griffin Ray.
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10: One of the things that is catching everybody's attention, depending on what part of the world you are in, we have listeners all across. We have a very Midwestern perspective because of where we're at. But is just that the changing of the seasons. And we've changed seasons on this show for a lot of years. And we've seen different impacts and different effects of the seasons. But we're kind of starting to feel the chill in the air, and the winter is coming, and you get ready for what's ahead. And so, you know, Russ, what are the things that you're having people come in and start to think about, or the things that you're recommending to people to be thinking about as the season gets ready to change? What do we need to be looking at?
9: You know, there's not things that we need to do like we did years ago. I mean, the generation we have now driving cars doesn't even know about the days where we had to change things before winter.
10: Yeah, you used to get different oil in your car because it was coming to winter.
9: Different oil, make sure your antifreeze is good, all that stuff. Typically, that if you're doing regular maintenance on your car, you don't have to worry about that. It's already been done, unless you're completely ignoring your car. But what is important to check, and what we've had a few customers find out lately, is do things even work? When was the last time you turned your heater on? We don't talk about that. We talk about the summer when somebody says, oh my gosh, it's going to be 100 today. My air doesn't work. Well, when was the last time you turned it on? Well, it worked last fall. It must have been the guy that just put an air filter in my car. They must have damaged my AC, right? When was the last time you turned it on and checked it? Well, I think it worked last September, you think.
10: So when was the last time you turned on your heater?
9: Exactly, and I've got one in the shop right now. They bought it. They had no idea the heater didn't work. Heater didn't work, so now it's got to get fixed.
10: Have you figured out what it was yet?
9: Oh, yeah, it's got a broken door. The whole dash has to come out.
10: So in that case, it's the HVAC box under the dash is a problem. So it's not
9: just the motor.
10: It's not a quick fix.
9: No, so you got to get the parts. You got to get time to put it in, the whole bit. So is your car, if you don't have heat, is it as simple as flushing the heater core? Because the radiator has never been flushed and the car's 15, 20 years old. Is it something small like a blend door motor you can replace? And that's still pretty affordable in most cars if you don't have to pull the whole dash, depending on which motor it is. But most of them are still accessible from underneath. You know, there's a lot of different things, but you won't know until you check those things. So we would strongly suggest wherever you're at in the country, it will get cold at some point. Just turn it over to heat as soon as you have a day where the temperature's, you know, even 70. So you can turn it on and see if hotter air is coming out. If it doesn't, now is the time to get it checked before the rush.
10: Yeah, locally here we've had a 47-degree morning or something like that. So yeah. You need some heat in those mornings to get things feeling a little better. So it's time to check that heat out. That'd be a good step one. Let's go to the phones for a bit, and we can continue to talk about that, or we'll see where the conversations take us.
9: Let's talk to Craig in Kansas. Tell us about your selling and purchasing, Craig.
11: Yeah, so I've got this Road King Harley Davidson that I enjoy riding because I like a little open air. But I'm retirement age close, 62. My wife says, too many cell phones, too many crazies on the road. You need to get rid of that Harley. She won't ride with me anyway. I say, okay, so I'll sell the Harley, but I like open air. I'm going to have to buy a convertible. She says, go buy a convertible and get rid of that Harley. So my question for you guys, because I know you work on a lot of different cars, you guys are kind of the modern day click and clack fellows. So I thought, I'm just going to call you guys. And so I would like to buy a Cabriolet, a four-seater, so I can take another couple, even though it's a little cramped in the back seat of any of those, to go get a Sonic Coke or whatever. So I would like to buy something. I've looked at a few different ones. One of them that piques my interest is the Audi A5, which is a Cabriolet four-seater. But what I'm curious about is, of the cars in that Cabriolet style, which ones do you say give the least trouble? I'm sort of scared of gas-powered turbocharged engines because I had a bad experience with an EcoBoost a number of years ago, and I think that I would rather not have a turbocharged engine, but I may have just had a bad experience. So I'm wondering what you guys would say if you were going to buy a used convertible car with, say, 50,000 to 75,000 miles, which one would you be looking at?
10: The Cabriolet style, I'm assuming you're looking for when you mentioned the Audi A5, mostly is going to rule out the domestics. You know, you've got a Mustang convertible out there that's still a nice, dependable ride, but that's not that's not the true four-seater you're thinking about, correct?
11: Right, and I think the comfort ride might be a higher level on something like an Audi or maybe a BMW, or I don't know. I've looked at a lot of them, but I've never driven any of them, so I don't even know that I can be. I've had a Mustang car for my daughter, so I've driven the Mustang, but I've never driven any of those other foreign-made cars in that brief, I guess.
10: Yeah, no, and we've had a number of them through the shop that Russ has worked on, and we can always, we see the worst of things, usually when we're fixing them or people are having parts requests. But personally, I've had an Audi, I've had a BMW, I've had domestic convertibles, and there is definitely another level of refinement and comfort that comes with those European convertibles, no doubt. It's more of a true road car than a Mustang is more like your Harley. It's American Muscle. That's the feel they're looking for, even though it is a very,
11: even though it is a very
10: refined car now, smooth power. They ride better than you'd expect with the new ones for sure. But there again, it doesn't have a huge back seat, but none of them really do. The Audi convertibles, the BMW convertibles, the Mercedes convertibles. Gosh, what else would fall into that category that I'm not thinking about? There's probably something. But any of those that you buy at 50,000 miles, 70,000 miles, that's going to be 5 years old, are we thinking? Somewhere in that range? 70?
11: Yeah.
10: You're going to be playing a little bit of whack-a-mole with any of those brands on odd things that can happen and break, that can just be more expensive. I don't know. This is a tough one for me, because I think that we've seen problematic, expensive problems with Audis, BMWs, and Mercedes. And you get put into a box sometimes, not always, on serviceability if you don't have a dealer near you or a specialty shop that has invested in some of the tools to be able to communicate and work on those vehicles.
11: And see, that's part of my equation, because I live in a remote place in Oklahoma where we're 120 miles from Amarillo, we're 240 miles from Oklahoma City, so we don't have those, Audis and BMW dealers and stuff.
10: Yeah, I think that, I don't know, this is a hard one for me, but I think that if I was going to lean towards one that we've seen the least problems with, I think it'd probably be the BMW.
12: Yeah.
11: Oh, really?
12: For that classic car.
10: Yeah, and when you get into that middle, because their chassis they use in those Cabriolets are a lot the same as their sedan models or maybe a coupe that they make, very similar. And so you start getting into those brands and their nomenclature and how they name things and what chassis they're built off. Sometimes I just have to pause because we just don't see as much of it. But there again, I've owned an Audi and loved it. Smooth power. I got a friend of mine in our small town that's bought a couple of Audis in that year range from us as projects, minor repairables that he's fixed up, and their family has just driven the wheels off them and loves them. And we've got, the Mercedes side of things. We don't see quite as much of it. I think as far as the availability and quantity, and here again, I could be totally talking out of school based on my own eyeballs, but from what we see, it seems to kind of be like an Audi, BMW, Mercedes is kind of the availability, what you might see out there for sale. And I think that the price tags might be similar in that range.
11: I've done quite a bit of looking and, on your auto traders and those kind of sites, and I think you're right. So what's your general perspective of these small-litered turbocharged engines?
10: You're not getting away from them.
12: No, they're all making.
10: If you want performance, that's how they're doing it. That Audi, what is it, a 3-liter that they got a supercharger or a turbocharger on, whatever it is. I think they got a supercharger on there. That is a fun, smooth engine. And like I said, we had one of those in our It was an Audi A7, and that car was smooth and fun.

0: but we've had a few break. But I think with any of those turbo engines, if you can get yourself in a good routine of your maintenance,
1: that'll help.
0: Your oil changes. And just a little bit extra, a little bit extra care of letting it idle down and condition a little bit before you shut it off. Our current BMW is a 22, and it actually conditions as it shuts off by the programming in the car. So if we come home and we're in a hurry to get somewhere and we turn it off, it sits there and it says right on it, it's conditioning. No different than an EV battery does. It's conditioning as it's either cold or warm. Actually, it's different, but I mean a similar thought process. It's making sure that they're running coolant through it. It's making sure they're just moving fluids around, making sure that turbo spools down with lubrication. And you can do a lot of that by just making sure that you let that car have a breath before you just shut it down if it doesn't have that built in. That would be a big starting point for me.
2: Okay. A person told me, a mechanic told me on the one that I had significant troubles, but he said, don't change the oil based on that mechanism that's built into the car.
1: Yeah, don't do that.
2: That's too many miles for a turbo. They need to be changed every 3,000. And that's what I used to always do, but then... You know, they build these technologies, and you say, well, I guess that's what their recommendation is. That's what I'll do, and that may have been my downfall on that.
1: Yeah, that's just made to give you confidence, thinking you have to spend less on the car when you buy it. You don't worry about the maintenance, but they're not going to buy an engine for you when it fails at 50 or 60,000 miles, you know.
0: There's been a big push for manufacturers trying to lower the cost of ownership of the car, and that has... press them with good technology to be able to stretch out oil changes to probably to help with that. So that's part of the reason you see that. It's not malicious, but it's not in the best interest of long-term health.
1: Thanks for the call. We appreciate it.
2: Yeah, thank you guys. Y'all
1: take
2: have
1: care.
2: A good day.
1: We're going to take a short break, and we'll be right back on the Under the Hood Show.
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2: We're going to jump right back into the phones. I think we'll talk to Jessica out in California, who's got a 2013 Altima. How you doing, Jessica?
4: What's going on, guys? Little background, I drive a Coca-Cola truck for a living, and I do a little work on cars on the side, and I have a coworker, he's got the 13 Altima, and he's saying that the battery is dying every morning. He's having to jump it, or he got a new battery that didn't fix it. So I'm prepared to go do a parasitic draw on it. I was just wondering, is there any place I need to start, or what have you guys learned from this vehicle?
2: There are very few Nissans we see with current drains in them.
4: It's a Kia Altima.
2: Oh, Kia.
4: 13 Kia. Four banger, 2.4.
3: Okay. What model is it, you think?
4: It's LX 2.4.
3: Okay. That could be an Optima.
2: Kia Optima.
3: There we go. We just had something on our screen written wrong Nissan there. Just Altima. caught us off guard there. Okay. Kia Optima. That is a car that, once again,
2: we don't
3: see a lot of that. So What I would recommend is look for any aftermarket accessories on the car first.
2: Yeah.
3: Remote start.
4: Right.
2: We have seen that a couple times. A remote starter that's gone bad, that's under the dash, that is pulling current.
3: Yep. Or in my particular case, we had one that was in a Toyota that was trying to fight for signal because the remote control was supposed to be communicating with a outside device on the internet, and it was an old protocol, and it was still trying to reach, and it was draining the battery trying to reach a signal that it couldn't get to because it couldn't talk to it anymore. And so I would look for aftermarket accessories.
4: So that would be something. That would be something if I put my aftermarket scan tool on that reads both sides. If I connect that and I'm scanning all the networks and it can't communicate, it can't connect to that one network. That would be something that you're talking about.
3: Well, let's start from the beginning a little bit here. Russ, do you want to kind of just, we got like a minute here or two, but let's just try to quickly, on a parasitic draw, a scanner is probably not your first tool.
2: No, we've got to start with, you know, we connect in line with the battery with an amp meter and see if we're drawing any current. And if we are, then we need to find out what system is drawing that current by disconnecting that system one at a time, you know, pulling a fuse out. But then when you put it back in, you have to wait for it and go to sleep again, which could take 15, 20 minutes in some cases. Once you have done that, if you identify it, let's say you identify it in a system that happens to be one you can't communicate with, at that point, we disconnect it. Let's say it's the heated seat module. Can't communicate with it, or the air conditioning module. I can't communicate with it, and we have a drain in that system. Disconnect that module. See if your drain goes away, because it's possible that thing is trying to talk to the network, and there's a failure in it going down. When we have if we have a system that's not working, like I'll do an all-code scan on a Snap-on scanner and say, oh, I'm missing a window module here. Everything else is here, but I know it's got power windows. I got a drain. Let me disconnect that module and see what happens. Oh, my drain's gone away. Now I get another module plug in. Before I can even program it, I just plug it in and see if my drain's gone away. And if it has, then I go finish with programming and make sure I can talk to it on the network. But and that can do it.
3: An overnight drain is a healthy current drain. You should be able to see a pretty good flow of current if assuming that the battery is in good health.
2: Yeah, once it's dead a couple times, it'll really
3: yeah.
2: Go
3: if
2: down
3: you have a good, healthy battery, and you know our partners at Clarios would recommend an AGM battery, of course. But if that battery is good and healthy and passed the battery health tests, and you know the alternator's charging it up during the day, and you're draining down overnight, that's a healthy current drain that you should see when you get your amp meter in line to know what that might be. But I guess just kind of going back to where we started, just a first physical inspection of the car. Looking for anything that's not factory and possibly unplugging that. And then we see problems with vehicles that have sometimes with CD stackers in them and changers where that mechanism can get stuck and that they'll sit there and ratchet even sometimes when the car is off. You can't hardly hear it in some of them. Sometimes we've had people with a lot of GM vehicles where, and even Fords, so we'll ask them to unplug the radio because they haven't been able to figure anything else and just pull the bezels off and unplug the radio overnight, and then they don't have it happen. They're like, oh, okay, I guess I know where my problem's at. But
5: right. So
3: those are things that you can try just because you want to try something. But it all starts with getting in line right. With your battery to see what kind of draw you have when everything is back to health again.
4: Okay, so if I were to do a parasitic draw, from the battery, but I think that the battery sensor, how do I diagnose the battery sensor? You know, that ring that goes around the negative terminal?
2: Yeah, and you have to look at it on the data from the scan tool, and if you can't see it, most of the time we just put a different one on that's known good and see if we can see it then, see if it shows a current reading.
4: But it should be showing something.
2: It should show that okay. The current is reading, yep.
4: All right, sounds good. Thank you, guys.
2: You bet. Take care. We appreciate it.
3: Keep after it.
2: All right. Well, it's that time again. We're going to take a break. We'll be right back in a couple minutes on the Under the Hood Show.
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7: 866-594-4150. I'm Russ Evans along with Shannon Nordstrom, and this is Under the Hood. You can call and get on the air with us. Got a little hoodie to give away.
8: Whoa, who gets a hoodie, Russ?
7: 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Check it out. If you don't, then how do you know if you're going to save any money? How can you feel more protected unless you look? I'm guilty myself. I have had so many times where my wife has said, why don't you check something out? I'm like, no, or you've said, Doug said, check it out. You should do this. And I didn't do it. And then all of a sudden, 8-10 years later, I finally did it. And I'm like, wow, I don't even want to know how much I could have saved on something or how much better this portion of my life could
8: have been. We've all been in that boat. So take our advice. Check out Berkley One.
7: Craig's got an 03 Sebring. 03 Sebring. Is it a convertible, Craig?
9: It's a convertible with about 41,000 miles on it.
7: Around here, we had some of the people call that a midlife Chrysler. You know, they pick them up.
9: I've had it for 25 years. I bought it with 2,600 miles on in 05.
8: That is a young life. Yeah, this has been something that's been with you for a while and probably very, very well cared for with only 41,000 miles on it.
7: Those are still pretty good cars.
9: Yeah, it has been. What happened, my grandson goes to school in Oklahoma City, and last spring coming home, he blew up his MKZ and ran it, blew a head gasket and lost the engine. So going back this fall, I go, well, I hate to do it, but take my convertible because I know it's a good car and you'll be fine. So Sunday night, he gets in after church and starts it up and he gets a check engine light. And he goes to Auto Zone and they put a scanner on it and it pops up an engine control module. So what I found out is that's a little rare to have happen. You can't just buy one and switch them out. And he's in Oklahoma City, and I'm here in South Dakota, and I'm trying to figure out how to help him out. He's supposed to come back to Sioux Falls tomorrow night. He was driving, and he has a conference to go to. The car's running fine and everything. Do we risk it and have him drive home with it? Or do I continue to try to find somebody there to fix it? Best I've found out so far is it's like a 2-month wait at least for the remanufactured module control. And then there was also the issue of having it, the VIN number and the mileage and so forth programmed back in, who would do that and so forth. So I'm out of my realm and a long ways from home. And we already chased after him this spring all the way to the middle of Kansas to pick him up, and I ended up salvaging that vehicle at that time.
8: I guess my first...
9: Wide open to you.
8: Thank you for understanding to think calling.

0: this was a good idea, and we'll see if we can help that thought process. That car, I'm just going to ask, you had not had any problems like this since you've had it, correct?
1: Never had any problem with the car at all, no.
0: All right, and
1: sat in the garage a whole lot.
0: Did the car sit in climate control?
1: No.
0: Okay. And does
1: no,
0: the
1: in storage unit for a while and then at the house for a while.
0: And did it have a time where the battery got dead, or has it always had like a battery tender on it and a fresh battery?
1: The battery had gone dead a few times, not for the last, well, let me think here. 2 years ago, I did jump it in the spring.
0: Okay. Because I know my in-laws had a Sebring convertible, and battery would get dead, and then they had a couple times where it came up with some funky codes and problems, and they ran into some similar challenges.
1: Right.
0: But one more question, and I think you answered it. He has not noticed any difference in the way the car is operating, running, working, staying charged, any of that?
1: No. Everything's normal. The check engine light came on Sunday. I guess it's actually Sunday morning because he did go to AutoZone Sunday and they put a scanner on it. I think it's a 601 what flagged up, but it was the engine control module. They also sent me a little tag also that something about the battery and so forth. But I know there's a good battery in there because I replaced it before he left.
0: I'm going to turn to Russ here and just say that, you know, I'm getting past what my normal comfort zone would be to say what to say here. But I know myself, faced with the odds that you just said, I'd be driving it home. That's me. But I'm
2: watching everything close.
0: Yeah. And if something starts changing, lights, weirdness, then you might think you got to make that phone call. But I think that you can.
1: I don't want to be towing it 500 miles.
0: I don't want you to either, and that's why there is no answer that's going to say that he couldn't blow a tire on the way home, for that matter. But
1: that's true.
0: You know, things can happen. Russ, are you familiar with cars of that era getting an ECM code? And does it always mean it's the ECM? I would think.
2: Yeah. Any car that says ECM failure means ECM failure.
0: So they're
2: it's coming from itself.
0: Something from that circuit is saying, oh, we're not right.
2: Yeah. Yeah. There's something going on. Now, something else could have caused it, but it's definitely, that's what we've always found.
0: Would they be too risky to try to either power the car down and start again with a battery disconnected, or would clear that code and see if it pops right back? Or
2: well, you could.
1: They tried to clear the code and it popped right back.
0: Yeah, I think that.
2: Then it's hard code.
0: Yeah, I'd hate
2: to be changed.
0: I'd hate to have you take the power down. You know,
2: take it down, it may not start.
0: It may not come. It may again get into a no start zone. So as far as you took the battery off and tried to reset.
2: Yep.
0: I think I'd drive it home and try
1: would
0: to get it.
1: That problem if you, would you have that problem if you turned off the vehicle? Is there a higher risk of it not starting, you know, if he stops and gas, etc.?
0: My hunch is if he's driving around town and it's starting and restarting and starting and restarting, I would think that would continue. There's something in that circuit saying, I'm not right. And it could be something still within the power circuit to that computer that's giving it low voltage and making it act up, just low power to that device. But that is one of the things you have to have somebody that's got a keen eye for electrical just spend some time analyzing that circuit and looking at the wires. And if it's still working, it's not advice I give very often, but I think I'd want to get that back up in your control and get the car back home. And I think it's going to be fine, but I'm not the one doing it. So I know that's hard.
2: Good luck, Craig.
1: You're starting to sound like Chris. Drive it. Don't drop.
0: No, I just, like I said, the chase that you might have out of town, not knowing anybody and still end up with the same problem is what I think I would outweigh that versus, just let's go and see what happens.
1: Right. The good thing is there are several of the guys that go to school up there and they're coming back for the same conference. So they'll be caravanning. So if he had trouble, he would be, the vehicle would be stranded, but he wouldn't.
0: Yeah, bring a little, I hate to say this, but bring a little nylon tow rope that they could safely come off one that might have a small hitch, so you could at least pull the car into a safe place if something did happen. But I think you're going to be all right. I don't know why, but I just got a hunch you're going to be okay based on what you're telling us.
2: All right. Thanks, Craig.
1: You bet. Appreciate you guys. Listen to you every week when I can, and I listen to the replay on Saturday between the two of them. I catch most of it.
0: Well, thank you very much for being a hoodie.
2: All right, we're going to go to Russ in Kansas City with an 05 Jeep. Hey, how you doing?
3: Doing good.
2: What's going on with that Jeep?
3: It 2 days ago it came up. It started missing out real bad, and I flutter the accelerator pedal, and all of a sudden it'd take off and run smooth for quite a while, and then it'd go to a next stoplight, and then it'd start hesitating again and jumping. Took it to an auto parts store, ran the codes, and they just told me that it needs ignition coils and plugs, which I just put in, and I drove it around the block, and it's still doing the same thing. And that is, and it also gave me a code of 1128, which I guess has to do with the oxygen sensors, but they said that was a secondary code, and I wouldn't think that would cause this problem.
2: It shouldn't, but it's going uphill at a lower speed, like 45 miles an hour or so under a little load, that's when it has this shake?
3: Yeah, mostly when it's take off.
2: Just from the stop?
3: Yeah, and once it starts hesitating and jumping, then I flutter the accelerator, and all of a sudden it'll take off and run smooth, and then when I get up to speed, it seems to run smooth.
2: Okay, that makes me a little more nervous about some other things that could be wrong. I would definitely want to look at the scanner while somebody's driving it and it's shaking like that. Read the scanner and see if it actually shows a misfire on it. Does the check engine light flash when you're accelerating when it does that?
3: Yes, it does.
2: Okay, then that's picking up a misfire. Have somebody look at the scanner while you drive it and do that and find out which cylinders, or if it's just one cylinder that's showing a misfire. It is possible that one of the coils, when it was put in, or one or more of the spark plugs, could have been damaged. I have picked up a number of broken spark plugs from auto parts stores. In the last 2 years, we've seen an incredible amount of them compared to what we've seen before that. We get them, the boxes get dropped, the care is just not taken with them. They get installed in the car because we assume that a spark plug's supposed to work. We look at it. I want to make sure the gap is the same. They're pre-gapped, but if the gap is smashed shut, I know the box has been dropped, and that makes me question the whole box.
3: All of them.
2: Yeah, I just got to. Yep. If you see that you have, let's say, cylinder 3 is misfiring, pull the coil and plug out of that one and swap it with something, not adjacent to it, but down a couple from it, just to get it, move it down.
0: What kind of Jeep is it?
2: See if it follows.
3: It doesn't do it all the time. I mean, once I get the accelerator pedal pumped, it takes off, man. It's as smooth as glass.
2: So you need to, because it'll do it under a load, like when you accelerate, that's a lot of load compared to cruising down the road. So you've got to see which cylinder is misfiring on that scanner, and then switch that spark plug and coil with a different cylinder, and if it follows, then we've got a problem with the coil or the spark plug or both. I just had one yesterday. I put brand new coils on it. One of the coils was bad out of the box after about 20 seconds of running. I started it up, it was running fine, and all of a sudden it was dead. Like, what is going on? Put the old coil back in it, worked fine, so I got another one. It just failed, and it was a good name brand quality coil, and it just went bad. So occasionally, these things are cast. They've got epoxy in them. You can have a leak through one of them and just have a failure, even if you've replaced them.
0: So Russ, on that, Russ, I guess both Russes, what kind of Jeep is it?
3: Yep. A Grand Cherokee.
0: Okay, so it's a 3.6 liter V6?
3: 4.7.
0: 4.7 V8. Okay. Well, and like Russ was saying about moving the coil and injector possibly, if you go a little further, if that problem doesn't move with it, then you need to inspect that cylinder with a leak down test.
2: We've also had a lot of problems with injector connectors.

0: where they plug into the injector, not making a good connection. And when they don't make a good connection, they will misfire on and off. So, yeah, okay, I got some things to look at.
1: Well, it just said random cylinder misfires on the...
0: Yeah. It'll say random on the code, but when you look at the actual scan data, not the codes, it'll tell you which cylinder is misfiring.
1: Okay. Yep.
0: Thanks.
1: We'll give that a shot.
0: All right.
1: I appreciate it.
0: You bet. Good luck. All right. We're going to take a break. We'll be right back on Under the Hood.
2: 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You can call us at 866-594-4150. 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
0: 866-594-4150. I'm Russ Evans along with Shannon Nordstrom. This is Under the Hood, and we're going to go under the hood and talk with Will in New Jersey with a 97 Camry. How you doing, Will?
9: Hi. Appreciate all the good info. My question about this, you're probably familiar with the oil leaks on these engines.
0: Yeah, a lot of them.
9: And I want to replace, it has the 5S 4-cylinder engine, and I want to put a new valve cover gasket on it. And I have the shop manual here, and there are some, I mean, the leaks are built right into these engines. It has, my question is, what in the world are these half moon plugs? What is the purpose of that? Why did they put those in the casting? Are you familiar with the half moon plugs?
0: Yeah, that's to access the end of the cam for different reasons. You need those in order, let's say on the front side where the balancer is, you have to pull that plug out in order to get a socket in there and remove or properly torque those camshaft sprockets. on the other end, sometimes they use pumps and things like that. But yeah, that's why they have that. You can't get a socket down in there on the heads. And there's been some though where the camshafts are higher than the head base where you could get a socket on there. But I think they've just been casting them that way for so long. They just, I don't know, the engineer left them in there, but most of them, yeah, you need that plug in there because that's where your socket goes, your tool to access the cam.
9: Yeah. Well, it's leaking
0: there.
9: Those on both the front and back of the engine both leak, I'm assuming, because it's wet.
0: Oh, yeah. We see that a lot on those. And what we do is when we put the new gaskets in there, we use a product like Right Stuff. It's a really good heavy-duty type sealer instead of that black RTV silicone. We put a little bit of that on there just enough to get it wet all the way around it and put it in. And in fact, you'll see it on most cars if the valve cover's been off. You'll see a little bit of traces of that sealer oozing out of there to keep it from leaking. Because they'll definitely leak. They'll leak where the half moon touches the side of the head, and then you've got a gasket sitting on top. So you need something to go in between those gaps.
9: What exactly is that product called you mentioned?
0: It's called Right Stuff. You can pick it up at Advance Auto Parts. They'll have it on their shelf. Comes in usually the cheapest way to get it, you get two tubes and a caulk gun all together as one set. It's not a cheap sealer, but it's not a cheap way to fix something either. It's fixing it the right way. That's usually the best way to go. Also get it in it looks like a Cheese Whiz can too. It's just a little small can with a nozzle on it.
10: Might be better for a small job.
0: Yeah, for a small job, it's going to be cheaper to do that.
9: Yeah. Is it Permatex?
0: Yeah, Permatex makes it.
9: Permatex Right Stuff. Does it have a color?
0: It's black or gray. Yeah, it's black.
9: Right Stuff Black. I'll have to remember that. I'll go to Advance, and Advance should have that. Right Stuff Black.
0: Yeah. They'll have it on the shelf. They'll also have the gaskets you need.
9: Yeah, I already got the gasket. I'm ready to do the job. I was just curious to know, what in the world is those half moon plugs for? Now, what about, I noticed one of the spark plugs has oil on the threads. Do you think that that's coming from the top of the bushing or the threads, itself is where it's...
0: If the plug is in the hole and you see oil in there, it's almost always the valve cover gasket. I did one yesterday that had a valve cover gasket. The tube seal was leaking on top of the gasket. Or top of the valve cover, and it was letting oil down in there. So you've always got to replace those tube seals carefully when you replace that valve cover. But another trick is make sure you put them in the right direction, because they go in the direction that the seal you know, folds up, pushing down as the cover goes on. I've seen people put them in backwards and they'll leak or tear. But also when you put them in, put some kind of lubrication on there. We use like a assembly lube, that white assembly lube, on that seal and an O-ring as we put it on, because some people just stuff them on there dry and it'll tear that seal a little bit, and then you get the oil down in there and ruin the spark plug, which ruins the coil, and it's a mess. So I think you're on the right track.
9: I have some it's called Super Lube Teflon. It's in gel. Would that work on the top seals?
0: I think that'll work too. Yeah, just enough to get them so they slide.
9: And the Right Stuff Black, I'm looking at the shop manual. It shows you exactly where to put dabs of it.
0: Right on the lines where they separate. Front cover to engine and the tube seals and the half moon seals. Just a tiny bit too much.
9: You don't put any on the valve cover gasket?
0: No. Just on those black lines where you can see them, two pieces bolted together.
9: Yeah,
0: and too much, it'll leak.
9: I'm looking at the shop manual. Yeah. Right Stuff Black. I have to remember that. Everything is wet with oil, including the coils. Can that cause a misfire? The coils are soaking wet with oil.
0: So if you've got oil on...
9: Because it does have codes.
0: For anybody that is working on an engine, if they've got oil on an ignition coil, it will ruin that coil. It'll soak in and cause a voltage leak. It will also ruin a spark plug. It'll get down in there around the ceramic, and it'll give a gap to bridge and cause a misfire. So yeah, you definitely want to address that immediately, and you'll want to put a new coil on it if it's already got oil on it. That's important for sure.
9: Probably get new coils. Yeah, I could spring for the coils because the car was really cheap. It's so old.
0: Yeah.
9: One more quick question about the spark plug tubes, where they're threaded into the casting.
0: Yep.
9: Have you ever taken those out and resealed those?
0: Never. I've never had one leak. Yeah, I've never had one leak. They're pressed in. They're pretty good.
9: Good. Okay. I appreciate all the info, guys. I could take up your whole hour of questions about this car, but I'll call later.
0: Sounds good.
10: Well, thanks for being a hoodie and listening out there in Jersey. We appreciate it.
9: Thank you. Bye.
0: Yeah, you've got it. Anytime you've got oil in there, oil will destroy anything electronic. So you've got to get the oil removed.

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5: News. I'm Roger Stern. President Trump's touting a deal with Denmark over Greenland. Fox's Alex Hogan.
6: One State Department official explaining the agreement would give Washington the permanent access basing and overflight rights in Greenland. It would also ban any non-NATO base in Greenland. It also would bar adversaries from making investments in Greenland that could threaten the United States.
5: The deal falls short of President Trump's goal for U.S. ownership of Greenland. Google admits that its AI program hacked other computers during testing.
7: Their Gemini model accessed three separate private computer systems during a security test run. The company confirming the model that was hacked by guessing passwords and or using archives of publicly listed passwords.
5: Fox's Chanley Painter, that model version was never released to the public. America is listening to Fox News.
8: You're listening to Super Talk News. I'm Caleb Saylor. More than $104 million is being awarded to 167 healthcare projects in Mississippi. Governor Tate Reeves announced on Monday that the funding is being allocated through the state's Rural Health Transformation Program.
9: Now, as a reminder, we initially announced a little over $80 million for these first three programs, but we increased the budget due to the demand. I wish we could have funded every single good idea, and there were a lot of them. But I am encouraged that so many more opportunities are coming our way. Because, and this is why it is important to put today in perspective, this is just the beginning. We are still in year one of a five-year program.
8: He added that more announcements are on the horizon.
9: We still have more year one investments on both workforce and psychiatric emergency services to be announced, most likely in the next 30 to 45 days.
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12: The Mississippi Book Festival in Jackson is returning for its 12th year on September 26th. 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

0: Festivities start at 9 in the morning, so be sure to get there early to enjoy a full day of all things literature. Trustmark Park will once again transform into a winter wonderland this holiday season. The Mississippi Mud Monsters announced that the Southern Lights will be back after a successful debut in 2025. But this year, officials say there will be even more lights, along with an ice skating rink that will be 900 square feet larger than last Christmas. Specific dates, hours, tickets, and other details about Southern Lights will be revealed in the weeks to come. For all things Mississippi, go to supertalk.fm. 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
6: I'm going to go right to the phones. We're going to talk to Grant with an 09 VW. How you doing, Grant?
8: Hey, pretty good. So I'm trying to help out a couple of kids. I've been looking for a car for about $1,000, but that's a pretty tough price range.
7: But it is. My price range. It is.
8: So I looked at a test drove about a dozen vehicles, all junk. But I found this 09 Volkswagen T1. It's got 149,000 miles. It's a small dealer. The guy seems pretty honest and decent. I went to look at it, and he said the blower motor had went out, and so they were fixing that. And then when they fixed that, then the front windows didn't work. And then he messaged me the other day that he got everything working now, so that I can test drive it. He said mechanically it runs and drives really decent. It's not the CV transmission. It's got the torque converter.

0: tires are decent. He said that in my situation, he didn't have a problem selling it to me to help these kids out. He said he got it pretty cheap. He thinks the reason it's not selling is because it needs a new passenger door and a mirror that are pretty rough. But I know a local you pull a lot where I can get those for $50. So I'm just wondering if I'm going to have continue to have electrical problems. Is there anything else I should be looking for on this particular car, the 2009 Volkswagen T1?
1: Well, you can have a lot of issues with it, but it's not that common. I rarely see one of these in our shop. I had a couple neighbors, two of them, that had this model car, and they drove them. They bought them new, and they drove those things for like 10 years before they got rid of them, and they never did anything but change the oil. I think the one, I don't even think she put brakes or tires on that thing in the 60,000 miles or so that she had it. But the other one ran close to 200,000, and they really didn't do anything to that either. So I know by that, they'll last a long time. Otherwise, it would have been coming over, knocking on my door, saying, what do I need to do to fix this? Well, and we don't get calls for them in our shop. We've not put an engine in one.
2: We sell some engines.
1: Yeah.
2: But that's going to be anything. But I'm going to tell you, for an 09, and it's got a little bit of a sport utility feel to it, and you can buy it in that price range. And when you go to drive it, and it seems to run down the road fine, hopefully you can get a good 20 minutes on it so you can make sure it doesn't get hot or do anything that.
1: Do that.
2: Yeah.
1: Make sure the fans work under the hood and that you can drive it without it overheating. That's going to be the thing that would, to me, if I thought something was going to fail going down the road, it would probably be that.
2: Yeah, and so if it seems to shift and do all that, I'd probably quit talking about it, or else somebody else is probably going to go buy it in that price range for the type of vehicle it is. And you're right. If you've got a vehicle in that age and you've got an active self-service yard near you, there's a good chance that over time you're going to be able to find that door, that mirror, for not a lot of money. And if not, they're still available full service, probably for not as much money, but it'd still be cost a few bucks. But you just got to know, though, if something significant happens, you're probably throwing it away and getting something different, because you probably won't be able to afford to fix it.
0: Right.
2: I guess that's, if the transmission got all of a sudden bad, or the engine went bad, unless you did it yourself, knew somebody that had one, you're probably just punting that car and getting another one.
1: Test drive it, get a used car inspection if you can on it, just to make sure that of the safety things, and go from there.
2: Yeah, so you can make sure it's got no, and they're not known for weird rust under the subframes or anything like that, I'm aware of, but inspect that stuff, make sure the chassis is solid to the body, and I think that that's for the money, that's not bad.
1: All right, thanks, Grant.
0: The U-Pull lot was in Garrettson, South Dakota, by the way.
1: We've heard of them.
2: I've heard of them, guys. Yeah, thank you very much.
1: Right. Take care.
0: Okay, thank you.
1: All right, we're going to jump over and talk to Greg in Missouri with a 17 Traverse. Hello, Greg.
3: How you guys doing? Been a while.
1: Pretty good. Oh, my gosh. Prius on a pole. We asked if you were alive. Is he still alive? Call us. Where are you?
3: Well, where am I?
1: I said, how are you? Where have you been?
3: Oh, my wife says I'm better than nothing, so there you go.
1: There you go. I think it's been 3 years.
3: You think that long?
1: I think so. You need some broken cars. That's the problem. You upgraded to a Traverse.
3: I bought my wife a Traverse. Upgraded, from a Terrain. That thing was blowing. I took the oil cap off, and it was blowing like a vacuum cleaner on reverse, and so I went and traded it in. Now, the rings are gone, I know that. But I got this 17 Traverse, and I was going to ask you whether I should fix it or trade it in for a Prius.
1: Ooh.
2: What's broke?
3: Okay. Now, just the air conditioner. When I turn the knob over to blue and turn the blower on, it blows hot air. But when you hit the recirculate button, the compressor kicks on, then you got air. What do you think's going on?
1: Oh, so without circulate, no compressor. With circulate, compressor.
3: Right. That, and I don't like recirculate.
1: Yeah, so there's been a few, not a lot, but we've had a few of those with a bad controller in the dash. And that's probably what's going on, because when you hit any of the buttons on the dash, and hit the AC button there, the snowflake button, it will start that compressor up. If it can't do that unless you hit the recirculation button first, which puts it, you know, in the max mode, something's going on in that controller. I think it's not allowing it. And if you had a scanner plugged into it, it would tell you compressor requested yes or no when you hit the AC button. So if you push the AC button and it says no AC request, but then you put it into frost or you hit that recirculation button and then it does say requested, that's definitely the control going on.
3: But there's no AC button. You just turn it to blue and turn the blower on. There's no on or off for AC unless I'm missing something. Maybe I'm missing something.
1: I think the Traverse has an AC button.
2: I'm just trying to visualize that.
1: Oh,
2: in my
1: you know
2: head
1: what?
2: Right
1: I
2: now.
1: Do. I know where it's at. It's in the on the left side. So the right side is your dial for your heat, the blue, red.
3: Yeah.
1: The left side,
3: yeah.
1: You've got your volume knob to turn the fan up and down.
3: Push
1: the center of it, and it's got a little snowflake. Try that.
3: How do I feel stupid?
1: Well, it might not
3: do
1: it.
3: How do I feel stupid?
1: If it doesn't work, like I said, we've seen problems with these. Hit that button and see if that does it. But if it doesn't, then I think you're going to need a controller.
3: I think I know the one you're talking about, but I hardly ever drive it. I got my 09 pickup. You could still put in the showroom if you want to polish her up, you know.
1: Yeah.
3: 39,000 miles on it, LTZ.
2: Oh, wow, nice.
3: Boy, it's a Cadillac on wheels, I'm telling you guys. I got it chromed up.
1: I think the Traverse will be good for you. I mean, what would you do with a Prius anyways?
3: I put it on a pole and open the windows. Last one I had, I put it on a pole. A wasp wouldn't even go in it.
1: All right. Thanks for the call, Greg.
3: Good talking to you guys. I'll see you.
1: You too. Take care. It's been a long time since we talked to Greg.
2: Yeah, we had just talked about that.
1: I don't think we were in the studio.
2: No, yet. I had forgotten about that call, and then you guys brought it up, and then, like I said, there's certain things that you guys recall, and I don't recall, and then all of a sudden, like, oh, yeah. But and as soon as I heard his voice.
1: Now you're remembering.
2: Yeah, for sure.
1: Yeah. This is Under the Hood. We'll be right back.
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5: And we're going to jump right back in, and we're going to talk to, let me roll the dice, see what I got here. How about Clint in Washington with an 09 Cadillac CTS? How you doing?
7: Hey, good. Thanks for taking my call. Thank you for the service you provide with the show.
5: We appreciate that.
7: With this 09 CTS, I've got my fuel gauge does not work. I have a check engine light showing. It's a 0461 fuel lever sensor performance. Also, when I reset the, I also have a code for 0497, the EBAP system no flow during purge. Could those two be related?
5: What was the first one again? You got EBAP no flow during purge.
7: Yep, and then fuel lever sensor performance. I don't want to drop the tank.
5: Okay.
7: I'm hoping the EVAP, you know, if I fix that, it would fix it, but.
5: Well, if that fuel tank sensor is bad, it can't see that when it's purging, it's supposed to see a change in that sensor. So if it doesn't see a change in the sensor, yeah, you could have that. So the first step in that would be fixing the sensor, and you've got to access the top of the tank to get to that sensor, unfortunately.
7: Which I don't want to do. So it works occasionally, and if I have both of these codes right now, if I go reset the check engine light, my fuel level will work on the dash after that.
5: You know, it could be that you've got some carbon buildup inside the tank on that fuel level sensor back there, giving it some issues.
7: Uh-huh.
5: I would try, if it comes and goes like that, I would try some CRC G2P, that stands for guaranteed to pass. It's available pretty much anywhere. Advanced Auto Parts has it.
7: Yep.
5: Run that in there. It'll clean up. It's made to clean injectors and fuel systems, but a lot of people don't think about that injector cleaner in the tank, what it does there. Well, it cleans up the pump. It cleans up the motor and the pump. It cleans up the sending unit, all that. And if you could do that, you know, it might even get, if it's splashing around in there and hits that pressure sensor, it might even clean that up. You know, that's not what's designed for, basically, but I see those wet all the time.

0: so it's possible. But if anything you can do to clean that without having to pull it apart would be golden if it would work.
1: Yeah, for sure. That's the hope. So I'm guessing, I have another question. I'm guessing your answer just now will be part of that. I've got a 17 F-150.
0: Okay.
1: My main problem is I just bought the truck. It's heavy smoke on startup when it sits overnight, or if it like it sits for a day. It's thick smoke. It is like blue, not dark blue, but I've been trying to figure out what it smells like. It's maybe oil, but not, I don't know if it's burned oil or what. How do I go about diagnosing that? There's no check engine lights or codes that come up.
0: Is this a turbo EcoBoost or is this a V8?
1: Sure. Yep. It's a turbo. It's okay. A 2.7. It's my first non-aspirated car I've had. Sorry, non-turbo. Whatever. First turbo I've had in a vehicle.
0: Gotcha. Okay. So it on these turbo engines on the EcoBoost, sometimes the turbos will get a little worn with age. They'll start building up oil in the tubes, turbo tubes, and that'll get into the engine. It'll run down overnight and get in there. If it's not burning a lot of oil, if you're not having to add oil between changes, it might be okay. It might be something, I mean, you could drive it for a while like that without having to put turbos on it. If it is burning a lot of oil, it's eventually going to clog the catalytic converter, so you're going to want to change it, but that's a lot of money. There's really nothing in a pouring product type can additive that will slow that down any. You can do the
1: so intake. How would I diagnose?
0: Well, we pull the turbo tubes off. If you pull the outlet from the turbo that heads through the intercooler and up into the intake, if you pull that outlet off and it's full of oil, the turbo's got oil coming out of it, out of the seals. That's how we diagnose
1: it. Okay. So the one coming from the block to the turbo, that's your inlet then?
0: From the turbo that goes...
1: Or the head to the turbo?
0: Yeah, well, the what you got is it comes out of the turbo, runs down a tube into the intercooler on the front of the engine, then out of that intercooler up by the radiator and into the intake.
1: Yep.
0: That's the tube you're looking at right there. If there's oil in there, you got oil coming out of the turbo.
2: Yeah, the route is the air-to-air intercooler intake. You know.
0: Yeah. Now, some people were trying to use catch cans and things like that on the on the emissions, the PCV system for the engine. But the thing you got to check there, too, is for excessive blow-by. Make sure you don't have a lot of blow-by from the engine because they can, you know, wear with age, and that could be an issue as well, too, on that. But
1: so I'd be happy to put a turbo. I got this truck for, like, really cheap, and this didn't have this issue that I was aware of, but I would gladly throw turbos on if I knew that would fix my problem.
0: Yeah, well, that's why I said you pull that tube off coming out of the turbo, right at the turbo. If it's wet in there, it's not a blow-by issue on the engine. It's a, you know, it's a, the turbos are definitely leaking at that point.
1: Okay, great. So just check both sides, or I know on both. The driver's side it does have oil in there. They replaced that line, hoping it would fix it.
0: Yeah, you're going to have to check both sides.
2: And if you're oily on the exhaust side, then you could have something you need to pay a little closer attention to in the engine, you know, just to make sure you're not burning oil.
1: Sure. On that note, how is there a way to prolong the life of turbos if I do put new ones on there?
0: Just don't overtow with it. If you're overtowing, that'll wear them out. But otherwise, just drive it, change the oil regularly.
2: Give it a chance. I mean, I've said this to other people, too. Give that engine a chance to cool down just a little bit before you shut it off. You know, those things are screaming along pretty hot and heavy, and you're putting a lot of heat into them. Especially if it's you're torquing them or you're a hot day or, you know, then just let it cool down a little bit more than normal. Let it idle for a minute before you shut it off. If you can sit there and check your messages on your phone for a second and let it idle down and then shut it off, that's, I think, just good for the turbos. Just letting everything get a chance to cool down a little bit before you just shut it off. They've got some safeguards built into them that you don't have to do that, but I don't know that it hurts anything to give them a little extra love.
1: Okay, so this truck has 140,000, and talking to the seller when I bought it, you know, when do you change the oil? he gave me a not a good response of when, you know, when the light comes on.
0: Oh,
1: so
0: boy.
1: I'm nervous on that front. What would you recommend doing?
0: He hadn't been changing it.
2: So he was probably changing it around 7,000 miles.
1: Yeah. 10,000.
2: Yeah. You got to get closer to 3 to 5.
0: Yeah. 3 months, 3,000.
1: It will be now.
0: Cheap insurance.
1: Sure. Yep. What kind of preventative stuff should I look at doing with that many miles?
0: Coils and spark plugs. When you get coils that fail on those due to age, they'll foul the plugs, and worn plugs will cause excessive load and kill coils. And when either of those go out and you get a misfire developed, it'll start plugging the catalytic converter very quickly, especially if it's got some oil going on in there. So that is a tune-up item and a maintenance item that is very strongly recommended, coils and plugs on those.
1: Okay, that'll be the first thing I do then. I think real quick, I've got a Chevy. It's a 6 liter, but I don't know if they call it a coil plug. It's got those short spark plug wires.
0: Yeah.
1: Been chasing misfire, and I just did a tune-up, and when I did that, I did not have any dielectric grease. I used anti-seize lubricant. Would that be okay, or did I mess it up?
0: You used it on the spark plug threads, or you used it on the top of the spark plug?
1: No, on the top of the spark plug, on each side of that little spark plug wire.
0: You don't want to do that, because the anti-seize could be conductive and cause it to leak voltage and arc where it shouldn't.
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4: Getting in trouble, being chased and sacked. Lacey right up the middle. He's in the 5, breaks the tackle. He's in the end zone. He's hit. He's sacked. So Taron Perkins says, down you go. Reaching into the end zone. Touchdown, Deuce Alexander. He's in trouble. He's hit. He's down. The ball is out. He keeps it off the left side. He steps in the end zone. Myers intercepted by Ole Miss at the 10-yard line. Braxton's got it. Holy mackerel.
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6: 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Ole Miss ranked number 8, LSU number 7. First time since 1962, both teams are ranked in the top 10 of the AP poll. We have 90 minutes, Mr. Norsworthy, to speak a few syllables on this. Are you ready to go?
7: Let's go, Gary. You know I've been ready since last Sunday morning. We kind of we didn't talk about it, you know, at the Louisville game because we had, you know, our hands full with that tough, great opponent we had to play that night in Nashville last week against Charlotte. But it is built to this, and what it is built to with the eyes of the sports world, really on Oxford, for sure, the college football world. And this morning with College Game Day originating from the best place on earth, from the Grove on the Ole Miss campus. It's just been perfect up to now. But just like the other two times that Game Day's been here, what really puts the cherry on top is that W, winning against Alabama and defeating Texas A&M. That's what made Game Day fun in 2014 and 2021. And about 10 o'clock tonight, that's what will make this the perfect day with an Ole Miss win over LSU.
6: And friends, when he mentioned Sunday night, He literally means Sunday night. I got a text message on what we were going to start doing or some of the things we would discuss during tonight's show. I think we've all been ready for what's to come here with a 649.

0: the game changer. Yeah, that taste scores every time. And just like that, they're back at it. Passionate fans and an ice-cold Coca-Cola. Now that's a winning combo. No matter the team, no matter the sport, everyone knows fan work is thirsty work. Enjoy a Coca-Cola.
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1: Apple Maps now have ads on iPhone, and not that many users are happy about that. It had long been announced that Apple was adding advertisements to its maps on iPhone, but now that they've arrived for U.S.-based users, not everybody is thrilled with the experience, especially when compared to getting supposedly non-influenced map search results. The ads are not that intrusive on the surface, but they're marked as ads. They appear in the list of suggested places based on location data. They also appear in map search results ahead of organically compiled results. Apple has previously stated that while ads and maps are using location data, none of that data is being tied to a user's specific Apple account data. Apple also says that the ad marketplace is restricted to buys from certain industries, businesses, or services, and that no data will be served or shared with third-party advertisers. With Fox on Tech, I'm Eben Brown, Fox News.
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3: First of all, we need to thank tonight's game sponsor, Coca-Cola, for being a part of all of this. While Kieran was giving us the Grove Report and was talking about chicken and sandwiches and this and that, enjoy that Coca-Cola along with it. Could you use a nice Coca-Cola down there on the field, John Darnell?
4: Yeah, that'd be nice. Yeah, it's kind of warm down here, guys. But, hey, man, the energy level's picking up down here. Got every student, I think, on campus in the stands right now. It's jam-packed and ready for a great night of football.
5: John, this is what we want. This is what we've built to. And for these kind of whole world watching games, what's the rhythm for a quarterback? For like Trinidad this week, you know, go to class, tickets request, you know, family and friends. But when you get to the game, what's the plan? A couple of easy throws to get it yo-yoing early? Or do you want to get on that back foot and throw a deep bomb?
4: Well, I always like to get the game going on the right foot, and

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0: Well, we're a little under 49 minutes away from kickoff here at Oxford. Number 8 Ole Miss, number 7 LSU. And the final thoughts of this Guarantee Bank pregame show comes up after this on the Ole Miss Radio Network.
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0: 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He can always detect sarcasm in text messages. 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
12: Yeah, let's try this again. Cedric Beavers, a corner, will not play tonight, David. But we do get two back. Sharif Denson will be back, and also Antonio Kite.
4: All right, so that's good news. 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